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8: Morning, I'm Jackie Lim. The opposition leader says cutting the tobacco excise by 80% is the key to smashing the illicit smokes trade. He's told Seven the status quo is driving the surge in organised crime.
9: The horse has bolted, and what we've seen is the current policy has failed. It's supporting rising crime, cheap smokes, and frankly, it is supporting organised crime in this country on a scale that we should be deeply concerned about.
8: Angus Taylor would also lift the ban on vapes and nicotine pouches and spend another $200 million on enforcement. Iran has vowed retaliation after an alleged strike on a wedding celebration reportedly killed at least four people and injured dozens more. However, the US insists it does not target civilians. The attack comes as fighting between Iran and the US escalates again following a month-long lull in hostilities. Meantime, Ukraine's president is warning international airlines to steer clear of Russian airspace, saying it's become too dangerous to enter. Volodymyr Zelensky's warning comes as Ukraine ramps up drone attacks deep inside Russia. A new study out of the UK has found giving cancer treatment in the morning rather than the afternoon could improve survival chances. Researchers believe the body's internal clock may influence how the immune system responds to treatment. And teachers say classroom disruption is eating into learning time. A new study finding nearly a third of every lesson is spent managing misbehaviour. The lost time adds up to around 12 weeks each year.
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8: In sport, Fremantle takes on Hawthorn in the first qualifying final tonight. Last time the two teams met, the Dockers came from behind to record a 15-point victory. Coach Justin Longmuir says they're ready after a good week off.
10: They've all trained well and given us a lot of confidence that they're right to go. So, yeah, it's a nice place to be in.
8: And the last round of the NRL regular season gets underway tonight at Olympic Stadium. The Bulldogs host the Broncos, with neither team able to make the top eight. That's the latest in news and sport.
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12: Well, you definitely know spring is here. Warmer temps kicking off from today right through to the next 3 or 4 days or so. Tops of 30 degrees today, light winds, and down to 11 degrees tonight.
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Zinc 96 has Gympie Noosa in the Kalula Coast's favourite playlist. 80s hits you love. I wish that I had the 90s and 2000s. And 60s and 70s tracks that stand the test of time. Better music and more of it.

0: Awesome Chisel, all part of your feel-good workday on Zinc 96. How you doing? It's Marnie. Mary Valley, do you have an idea for your property or business, but you're not sure whether it's possible? Well, the council is inviting Mary Valley residents and businesses to book a 20-minute one-on-one conversation with a council officer in its upcoming Mary Valley Ask Council event. It's happening at the Memorial Hall on the 16th, Wednesday the 16th of September, from 2:30 to 4:30 or 5:30 to 7:30. Jump on the council website to register your interest. On the way, some Bon Jovi and Billy Joel. We'll get to that next at Zinc.
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0: It is your Feel Good Workday on Zinc 96. And, of course, the Noosa Show is on its way. And the schools who are on stage performing, we've got Pomona State School on Friday at 11. Chappie and Mr G, Pomona State School from 11:30. Noosa District State High and the Good Shepherd Lutheran College on Friday as well. Through the program, check out the details and see all the great things that are on. Come and cheer along your young stars and celebrate the incredible school spirit and musical talent that we have in our community. Music-wise, the Eagles, John Farnham. We'll get to that next at Zinc.
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0: Your Feel Good Workday continues after the 11 o'clock news headlines with some Rod Stewart on the way. Maggie, I wished I'd never seen your face. The lady who just finished her talk show this week, Kelly Clarkson. And it's next at Zing.
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8: Morning, I'm Jackie Lim. Australia will deploy a team of specialist drone operators to help with the search and rescue efforts in Nepal following the deadly floods. It comes as the federal government announces a further $3 million in aid, taking the total amount to $11 million. Prime Minister Anthony Albanese says the team will depart in the coming days.
9: The team will include members of Fire and Rescue New South Wales and the Queensland Fire Department. They'll leave Australia in the coming days as part of a 15-person disaster assistance response team.
8: The opposition is promising a dramatic shake-up of Australia's tobacco laws. The coalition will today announce plans to cut the cigarette excise from around $30 a pack to just $6 and legalise vapes. $200 million will also be allocated to fight criminal gangs. The Teachers Consent Foundation has used a national press club address to push the federal government to mandate an opt-in model for social media recommendation algorithms. The Labor government is reportedly actively looking at both opt-in and opt-out algorithm features as part of broader strategies to stem rising adolescent sexual violence. Tiger Woods has narrowly avoided jail after striking a plea deal over a car crash in Florida back in March. Prosecutors ended up dropping their DUI charges, admitting they didn't have evidence the golfer was impaired. And Billy Ray Cyrus has thrown his support behind daughter Miley's new one-name identity. The country singer says she's now in the same league as music icons like Elvis and Cher. Sports.
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8: In sport, the Hawks have made just one change for tonight's AFL qualifying final against the Dockers in Perth. Jack Ginnivan comes in for Jack Dalton. And the final round of the NRL home and away season kicks off at Olympic Stadium tonight, with the Bulldogs hosting the Broncos. The match essentially a dead rubber, with neither team to make the top eight. And after making the finals for the past 2 years, Dogs coach Cam Serraldo is unsure what to make of this season.
10: Finished a couple of wins behind where we would have liked to, but we've also played some great footy along the way and shown what we're capable of.
8: That's the latest in news and sport. Working on-

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2: Well, you definitely know spring is here. Warmer temps kicking off from today right through to the next 3 or 4 days or so. Tops of 30 degrees today, light winds, and down to 11 degrees tonight.
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Zinc 96 has Gympie Noosa in the Kalula Coast's favourite playlist. 80s hits you love. My angel is the centerpole. Angel is the centerpole. The 90s and 2000s. And 60s and 70s tracks that stand the test of time. I see a red door as I want it painted black. Come on. Better music and more.

0: It is your feel-good work day on Zinc 96. Well, this is one for the calendar. It's coming up on the 12th of September at Rainbow Beach State School. It's a night beneath the lights with art, music and firelight. Gather around the fire and 40 years of fabulous stories to be told. Tickets are now available. You can scan the QR code. The Rainbow Beach State School will have the details for you to book your tickets now. Dan Hartman on the way. Something for Kiss as we continue your feel-good work day next.
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0: another shot at $1,000 is back in after 8 o'clock with our Bilko and Jade tomorrow morning right here on Zinc. Some of the wrong guesses so far for the secret sound, so don't bother with these, are...
1: When you've been walking on sand or dirt and then you wipe your feet on the mat...
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0: It's not. Nashville Property, the leader in Gympie's thriving property market. 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

0: One whole hour of great 80s music is on the way for you next here at Zinc 96 with Sting. 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
8: Hey there, I'm Jackie Lim. Australia and the United States are moving to deepen their military partnership. Following talks in Washington, Defence Minister Richard Marles and US Defence Secretary Pete Hegseth agreed to accelerate defence activities at Australian bases. The move comes ahead of the AUKUS submarine rotations through HMAS Stirling, which will bring thousands of US personnel to WA.
9: Our alliance with the United States is something that's been built over decades. It really does transcend governments of the day in DC, but also in Canberra. Our defence relationship is profoundly important.
8: Miles on the ABC there. Australians have now donated more than $4 million to help victims of the devastating Nepal floods, while the federal government has also bumped up their contribution to $5 million. The money will support relief efforts in communities devastated by flooding and landslides. Opposition leader Angus Taylor has promised a crackdown on tobacco crime under a coalition government. He's pledged to cut the tobacco excise by 80% while legalising vapes and nicotine pouches. Russian airspace is no longer safe for international flights, according to Ukraine's president, Volodymyr Zelensky, issuing the warning as they intensify long-range drone strikes. And Lionel Richie has checked himself out of hospital after suffering a medical episode earlier in the week. The 77-year-old spent time in the ICU after falling ill during a concert in St. Louis. His reps say he's home and recovering.
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8: In sport, the Bulldogs and Broncos will both be looking to wrap up their seasons on a high when they do battle in Sydney tonight. Brisbane coach Michael Maguire has opted to stick with the same side despite their thumping by the Melbourne Storm last week. In the AFL, nearly 60,000 fans are expected to pack Optus Stadium tonight for the qualifying final between the Hawks and Dockers. And it's been a rain-affected day four at the US Open. The Demon won in straight sets, but no such luck for Daria Kasatkina and Taylor Preston, who were eliminated earlier this morning. That's the latest in news and sport.
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0: Well, you definitely know spring is here. Warmer temps kicking off from today right through to the next 3 or 4 days or so. Tops of 30 degrees today, light winds, and down to 11 degrees tonight.
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0: Back into time. Let's get into a whole hour of great 80s music for you. On the way, Big Country, we got the Bangles coming up, the Sunny Boys in there too, and a great song for Sting. We'll get to in 3 songs' time. Right now, the Pretenders to kick us off, right here on Zinc 96.

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0: Survivor, all part of your feel-good workday and a whole hour of 80s here on Zinc 96. Well, the Baupal Nut Bash is coming up on Saturday from midday at the Baupal Recreation Grounds. 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There's games for the kids, laser skirmish, all right, so they'll be entertained while you're out there enjoying all the fabulous cooking competitions and demonstrations. There's jumping castles as well. And there will be a bar available, so everyone's taken care of, so make sure you're there this weekend. Brian Adams on the way, some Roxette as we continue. One whole hour of 80s next at Zinc.
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0: 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You need to RSVP now, though, so jump onto their socials to do so to get the kids in. Big Country, Hall & Oates still to come. It's a whole hour of 80s here at Zinc. 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
2: Good afternoon. Nor'westerlies blowing between 10 and 15 knots. We just passed a high tide over the last 20 minutes, and there is around half to three quarters of a metre of east-southeasterly swell at 14-second intervals. Head to those open beaches up between Perigean and Sunshine, Yoorumba. Also down around Twin Waters, Northern Maroochydore and the Kawana Stretch. 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

0: Your feel-good workday continues after the 1 o'clock news headlines here on Zinc 96. Hinksy's in with some cream today. Well, Prince with cream. Anastasia on the way as well. And it's next at Zinc.
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6: Hey there, I'm Erin Rohn with the latest. Australia will send a drone team to help search efforts in flood-ravaged Nepal. 38 Australians remain unaccounted for, with the death toll rising to over 1,200. Foreign Minister Penny Wong says they are working around the clock to locate the missing Australians.
7: This is an extremely distressing time. We all know that this gets harder every hour and every day that passes without news. We are focused on doing all we can to find the missing

0: Australians and supporting their loved ones.
1: The federal government will also donate another $3 million to relief efforts. The Sydney Swans coach says there's no plans for the five suspended players to attend Saturday's qualifying final at the SCG. Dean Cox says he's in contact with the group who were stood down for breaching club standards. The police investigation into an alleged sexual assault at a Melbourne hotel remains ongoing. It is believed detectives have spoken to four people. No charges have been laid though. The coalition is vowing to slash the tobacco excise by 80% in an attempt to get on top of the black market. Under the plan, the opposition has also vowed to legalise, regulate and tax vapes and nicotine pouches for adults. And a zoo in central Queensland has been forced to send a baby chimp to another facility after she was rejected by her mother. Cassie was born at Rockhampton Zoo in June, but broke her leg when she was just hours old after her mother dropped her. When keepers tried to reunite them, things got a little bit aggressive. They are now looking for a new home for her with a new family.
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1: In sport, and the Purple Craze is taking over Perth as Frio gets set to host the Hawks in tonight's qualifying final. The last three meetings have all been decided by 15 points or less. Nearly 60,000 fans are expected to pack Optus Stadium. And in the US, a huge fine for the LA Clippers. The NBA slapping the outfit with a $30 million fine for violating the salary cap rules relating to the contract of two-time MVP Kawhi Leonard. Leonard has been slapped with a $700,000 fine himself, with Clippers owner Steve Ballmer suspended for a year.
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6: Well, you definitely know spring is here. Warmer temps are kicking off from today right through to the next 3 or 4 days or so. Tops of 30 degrees today, light winds, and down to 11 degrees tonight.
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0: Zinc 96 with Hinksy as we get through this Thursday afternoon. Feel good work day. This weather is going to stay stunning over the next few days. Perfect weekend to be heading to the beach. First one that we really can. Unless you like the cold weather, because it's going to be hot. 33 tomorrow and sunny, 32 on Saturday and sunny, 33 on Sunday and mostly sunny. So some sensational weekend weather on the way. George Michael and The Who, that's to come here at Zinc 96.
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0: 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We'll get some more details on that in just a moment. 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
8: Hey there, I'm Erin Roan. The federal government has pledged another $3 million in aid for flood-ravaged Nepal. Australia deploying a specialist drone team from the Queensland and New South Wales fire departments to assist with search and recovery efforts. Prime Minister Anthony Albanese says 38 Australians remain unaccounted for in the region.
9: We continue to do everything we can to confirm their welfare and support their families and loved ones.
8: The federal opposition is keen on a major shake-up of tobacco. It's vowing to slash the tobacco excise by 80%, legalise and tax vapes and nicotine pouches, and shut down the black market tobacco trade. It means the tax on a standard packet of cigarettes would drop from about $30 to just $6. China's recent ballistic missile test in the region will be on the agenda on the final day of the Pacific Islands Forum today. Palau's president says a unified Pacific voice is needed in order to get Beijing to respect sovereignty and be a responsible partner. He's met with our PM for bilateral talks on the sidelines of the forum today. Not the news renters want to hear. The latest forecast from NAB is pointing to an increase of about 4% a year for the next 18 months, well above inflation. It comes off the back of a 15% slump in loan applications. And HBO has dropped a new trailer for the upcoming Harry Potter series.
10: Everyone thinks I'm this great wizard, but I don't really know anything.
11: Let's hope you show some talent in the Quidditch pitch, Potter. You've certainly not exhibited any in here.
8: Harry Potter and the Philosopher's Stone out on Christmas Day.
7: Sports. 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
8: In Sport, Lions coach Chris Fagan has labelled North Melbourne's comments following the sacking of Roos coach Alistair Clarkson unfair. Clarkson axed with a year left on his contract, with the club saying it needs someone who knows what they're doing and can coach for the modern game. Fagan says it's a pretty harsh description of someone who's done a lot for AFL. And at the US Open, an unusual opponent for Daniil Medvedev, the Russian, overcoming several interruptions to his second round match against wildcard Sebastian Gorzny, with play stopped after birds kept landing on the net. He still took the match in straight sets.
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0: Staying sunny for the rest of the afternoon with a clear night tonight. Sunny day tomorrow and hot with 33 degrees. Saturday, sunny and 32. Sunday, mostly sunny and 33.
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2: Check, check 1, 2. We know you love variety, and we also know that two is better than one. So we've dug deep in the music library and found two from your favourite artists, including some you haven't heard in ages. This is the Two Ups at Two.
0: Virtually every day since Dolly Parton passed away, I've had someone talking to me about how much they loved her and her music. So let's start our Two Ups at Two today. A double with Dolly. 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

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It's fair to say we can't do two push-ups or two sit-ups. So we'll play two songs from the one artist instead. This is the Two Ups at Two, Zinc 96.

0: Goo Dolls at Zinc 96 with the two ups at two. Got the name from the back of a magazine. What is a Goo Goo Doll? I'm afraid to ask. It's Hinksy this afternoon. Bilko and Jade back for breakfast tomorrow morning. More cash with $1,000. Last chance for the week, actually, with the Secret Sound. So they're going to play after 8 o'clock. Incorrect guesses online at zinc96.com.au. 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ABBA. We love them. What's better than one ABBA song? Two, of course. And we'll do it next at Zinc.
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And better music and more of it right across your feel-good workday. This

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We're deliberately playing two songs from the same artist. 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

0: Drops the two at Zinc 96 for the Angels on a Thursday afternoon with Hinksy. Beautiful sunny weather, beach weather. I reckon take tomorrow off. Have a long weekend. Start it on a Friday. Why not? 33 and sunny tomorrow. 32 on Saturday. Then Sunday, 33 and mostly sunny. 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

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We're playing two songs from the same artist. This is the Two Ups at Two, Zinc 96.

0: 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Getting into the swing of that, a lot of codes actually. We'll get some more details on those next here at Zinc 96. Then a Gloria Gaynor song that'll uplift us for the afternoon next. 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
2: Census night was Tuesday, the 11th of August. 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G'day, clear run between the coast and Gympie on the Bruce Highway. Looking good on the Sunshine Motorway through Mount Coolum. A little heavy inbound, outbound through Mountain Creek. Slow Beckmans Road around Noosaville State School. School pickups underway around Denella Bridge as well with that single lane in operation. And Duke at Shannon Street, Mary Street, quite busy through town as well in Gympie. 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
1: 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This is your news now.
2: Hey there, I'm Erin Roan. The Foreign Minister says conditions on the ground in flood-ravaged Nepal remain extremely challenging. Australia is sending a specialist drone team to the region as the search continues for 38 Aussies who remain unaccounted for. The death toll has passed 1,200. Penny Wong says the drone team will contain crew from New South Wales and Queensland.
3: And that will deploy in coming days as part of a 15-person disaster assistance response team. They will use advanced drone technology to provide mapping and thermal imaging to support Nepal's search and rescue efforts.
2: The Coalition is vowing to crack down on the black market tobacco trade if it's elected. Deputy Opposition Leader Jane Hume says slashing tobacco tax, lifting vape restrictions and boosting police funding would choke the black market.
4: We're seeing firebombings every single day. There's been around 200 just in Melbourne and its outskirts in the last 3 years. And businesses are being devastated by this.
2: A major overhaul for Qantas's baggage allowances for some flights. The airline has slashed allowances and increased luggage prices for flights to the Indian Ocean Territories. Residents in remote regions like Christmas and Cocos Islands say it will make it harder to bring in critical goods though. And a light at the end of the tunnel for children born with cleft lip and palate. Researchers at the University of Sydney have developed a biodegradable nanobone that allows the body to harness its own healing properties and regrow missing bone itself. Usually children have to wait until they're at least 10 to undergo an invasive bone graft.
1: Gympie Toyota, committed to our community.
2: In sport, and the Queensland Maroons have found their successor to Billy Slater. Darius Boyd will take on the head coaching role of the State of Origin side on a two-year contract. Boyd's no stranger to State of Origin, having played 28 matches for the Maroons and consecutive victories coaching the Queensland under-19 side. In a statement, Boyd says he's extremely honoured to coach the state's top team. And in the AFL, Freo host Hawthorn in tonight's qualifying final at Optus Stadium. Nearly 60,000 fans are expected to turn out for the match.
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6: Staying sunny for the rest of the afternoon with a clear night tonight. Sunny day tomorrow and hot with 33 degrees. Saturday, sunny and 32. Sunday, mostly sunny and 33.
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0: Fleetwood Mac, Little Lies at Zinc 96. Hinksie, as we do this Thursday afternoon, feel good work day. Great thing is there's so many events happening around town. 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
3: 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G'day, clear run between the coast and Gympie on the Bruce. Also looking good back from Brisbane. There's a bit of traffic Shannon Street around Duke Street, Mary Street up Monkland Street, and on the south side exhibition around Gladstone South State School. School pickups. Clear run for the bypass Tincan Bay Road. Busy around Denella Bridge in Noosaville with that single lane in operation. Census night was Tuesday, the 11th of August. 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

0: Los Bravos, Black is Black, Zinc 96 with Hinksy on this feel-good work day with stunning weather. I think today is a perfect example of what this summer could be like. In fact, over the next few days, it's going to be even hotter. 33 tomorrow and sunny. Then the weekend, 32 on Saturday and sunny, 33 on Sunday. More with the latest weather here over the weekend and for your Friday tomorrow. 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
2: Good afternoon. Strong nor-nor-easterly winds between 15 and 20 knots across the coast. Next tide is a low tide, about 6:40, but it is up around 0.7 of a metre, so not very low at all. There's still around two-thirds of a metre of east-south-easterly swell at 13-second intervals. 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
2: 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G'day, clear run for the Bruce between the coast and Gympie. Bit of traffic around your Money Noosa Road outbound at Beckmans Road, usual this time of the Arvo through Noosaville there. Hilton Terrace at Ernest Street and also around Donella Bridge with the single lane in operation. And around Gympie, busy for Mary Street through town now. Shannon Street at Duke Street on the south side, Exhibition Road around Power Road, a bit busy. Take back dinner time with HelloFresh. 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It's Travis at Traffic on Zinc 96.
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7: Hey there, I'm Erin Roan. The Coalition is vowing to crack down on the illicit tobacco trade. Opposition leader Angus Taylor saying if they're elected, they would slash the tobacco excise by 80%, also lifting a ban on vapes and nicotine pouches.
8: That is how we kill that business model, and that is how we defund organised crime in these areas. It is a comprehensive package which includes the cut to the excise that'll take away the funding and the business model.
7: He's also vowing to funnel $200 million into law enforcement. The PM has confirmed a team of specialist drone operators from Queensland and New South Wales will be deployed to Nepal to assist with the search and recovery efforts following catastrophic flooding. 38 Australians remain unaccounted for. Anthony Albanese says the government has also pledged additional funding.
9: The government will also provide a further $3 million in humanitarian assistance. This matches the donations that have been made from the Australian public, who once again are showing their generosity to people in need.
7: The US is set to grow its military presence in Australia. Our defence minister has met with his US counterpart Pete Hegseth in Washington DC to discuss the plan. About 1,000 Navy personnel will be based at HMAS Stirling from next year. And George Clooney has come to the defence of fellow actor Mark Ruffalo following his criticism of the proposed $111 billion Paramount takeover of Warner Brothers Discovery. The actor has spoken of his own concerns about the deal, saying mergers always lead to job losses.
10: Sport. Gympie Toyota, committed to our community.
7: In sport, Darius Boyd says he is the man for the job after being named as Queensland's new State of Origin coach. He takes over from Billy Slater on a two-year contract. He says he will give it his best shot.
11: Putting this Queensland shirt on and being in my own excites me. Whether I'm playing, watching, supporting, screaming at the TV, it doesn't really matter. I'm a Queenslander, I'm a Maroon, and whatever the challenge is, you talk about underdogs a lot, but at the end of the day, we've got to put a group together and make Queensland proud, and that's our job moving forward.
7: And England international Sophia Dunkley is heading back to the Sydney Sixers. The 28-year-old has signed a new one-year deal.
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0: Staying sunny for the rest of the afternoon with a clear night tonight. Sunny day tomorrow and hot with 33 degrees. Saturday, sunny and 32. Sunday, mostly sunny and 33.
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18: 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Bad Amanda.
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20: 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I've heard them describe him as a drunken idiot.
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24: Jonesy and Amanda, those are names that you would never forget.
25: It's showtime.
26: And a happy Thursday or Friday, Junior, as we like to say in the trade.
27: Hi.
26: Apologies from the get-go of the show. We were supposed to have special guest Mickey Dolenz of the Monkees on the show today.
27: Yeah, we were here. We were ready to zoom into him.
26: To get in there, but unfortunately, well, according to his management, he's gone MIA.
27: Well, we heard he was running a bit late with some other interviews, so we waited and waited, and then they said he's racked off somewhere.
26: MIA for that, which is worrisome because he is the only Monkee that's left.
27: They're touring next year.
26: I don't know.
27: When I say they, he.
26: So it might be the, has anyone done a head count lately tour?
27: I think, look, Mickey's fine.
26: I think we've played.
27: I think
26: might have dodged
27: fine.
26: A bullet there.
27: See, you're not a fan.
26: David Lee Roth situation.
27: You're not a fan of the Monkees. But everyone I spoke to
26: I'm sure they had their time and place.
27: Everyone I spoke to when I said we're going to be talking to Mickey Dolenz went, wow, really? Because it's a nostalgia kick. You don't have to love the music. You don't have to love him to just enjoy the nostalgia of it.
26: Cheer up, Sleepy Gene. I'm happy, okay? I like the Monkees, and I wish he was on the show. Yeah. If he wants to come on the show, that's fine. Once his management finds out where he is.
27: Yeah, and once they've heard this, not much chance of that.
26: I think we'll be okay. We do have an action-packed show. We don't need Mickey Dolenz. We've got heaps of cool stuff coming up on the show today.
27: I want to host a segment today called Why Are Men Like This?
26: Go on.
27: No, that's all I'm going to tell you.
26: Okay.
27: I'm metering it out to you. Anita, the podcast I do with Anita McGregor called Double H Chattery.
26: Which drops today.
27: A very interesting one about the power of no and setting up your boundaries. And Anita is a therapist, is a psychologist, works with a lot of people who have come from prison, come from other situations where how important it is to learn to say no. But as women, how hard we find it.
26: I look forward to hearing about
27: no.
26: that.
27: No. I'll practice on you.
26: Instagram as well. And we can't do anything till we do the Fast Five. Would you like to?
27: No.
26: It's Jonesy Demander driving you home.

0: 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It's Jonesy and Amanda driving you home.
1: How fast can this thing go?
2: Faster than the speed of light.
3: Jonesy and Amanda's
2: Fast Five.
0: The Fast Five. Five questions. Can you go all the way and answer all five questions correctly? If you do that, Amanda might say, where's Mickey Dolenz?
4: I will. No. No. I just hope he's...
0: I'm sure he's well.
4: He zipped out to have a vape.
0: I don't think Mickey should be vaping. No one should be vaping. It's terrible for you.
4: Stop pointing the bone
0: pointing
4: at Mickey Dolenz.
0: I'm worried. He was going to come on our show today.
4: And he's then touring in the middle of next year, so obviously
0: MIA.
4: He's in very good health.
0: Of course
4: MIA
0: he is.
4: Isn't a disease. It means missing in action.
0: Yes.
4: He's just gone to buy a sandwich.
0: Well, did anyone put Live 360 on him or something?
4: Come on. I think he probably said, I can't be bothered. I'm having a lie down. And they've just said, oh, we don't know where he is.
0: Well, maybe the feeling's mutual, Mickey. But...
4: Oh, Brendan.
0: Well, this
4: we'll
0: is
4: never
0: your
4: get
0: thing.
4: Him.

0: Brought to you by Soothers.
1: Any idea?
2: Sounds like Hello by Adele.
1: Yes, yeah. It is. Hello from the other side.
0: Which Norwegian word describes the best or the simple joy of sitting outside on a sunny day enjoying a beer?
1: Give us the options.
0: Excuse my Norwegian. A. Utepils. B. Peleg. Or C. Koslig.
2: Too good on Norwegian, I'd say C.
1: It's not Kosselig. Kosselig is a deep sense of coziness, warmth and intimacy.
0: Ooh.
1: So, sorry, Brad.
0: Debbie's in Mulgrave.
1: Hi, Debbie.
3: Hello.
1: Which Norwegian word describes the simple joy of sitting outside on a sunny day enjoying a beer? Is it A, utepils, or B, peleg?
3: I'm going to take a stab and go A.
1: It is A.
0: Yeah.
1: Because B is a deep, no.
0: What's B?
1: B is any food item put on top of a slice of bread.
0: Oh, nice. It'll
1: That's
0: probably
1: what
0: be fish, I would imagine.
1: Peleg is. But yes, utepils is that wonderful joy of the spring in the air and you're sitting
0: beautiful.
1: Outside having a beer.
0: There's nothing better than that.
1: Not even a Mickey Dolenz concert, Brendan.
0: You know, I would love to be sitting in a beer garden because I know there'd be space.
1: Why do you do this? I'm going to out you and say you say this about the Beatles as well.
0: I don't say
1: you
0: that. Do,
1: you said, that's me dad's music.
0: What are you doing? This is very ugly.
1: As a music lover, you cannot afford to do this.
0: I appreciate the Beatles. I love all
1: And what
0: music.
1: About the Monkees?
0: You know, Lieutenant Frank Drebin, famously played by Leslie Nielsen, is the main character of which film series, Debbie?
3: Naked Gun,
1: which brings you to question
0: Excuse
1: five.
0: Excuse me, can I just ask, why is this your hill to die on, the Monkees? Why all of a sudden?
1: I find you surprising.
0: The guy stood us up on our show.
1: Yeah, but we've been stood up by better people than you.
0: I would say he's in a position where he probably needs to, you know, not stand up a national radio show. I'm just saying.
1: I just think you're being ungracious to the memories and the nostalgia that a lot of people have for the Monkees.
0: I have no beef with that.
1: Sounds like there's a lot of beef. Sounds like you're going full meat on it.
0: What? Debbie?
1: Are you there, Debbie?
3: I am.
0: Good.
3: Hello.
0: You're scaring. Amanda's scaring, Debbie.
1: This is question five.
0: What was the name? This is for the $250 Bunnings voucher. What was the name of the TV series that launched Steve Irwin to international fame?
3: The Crocodile Hunter.
1: You've done
0: Did
1: it,
0: you
1: Deb.
0: Watch that documentary last night? Goodness me, that was so emotional. And it's been 20 years. Tomorrow is the anniversary of Steve Irwin's death. 20 years. Can you believe it? It's worth watching this documentary. But there was a... Yeah, I'll play it for you a bit later. It was quite stirring, his final moments.
1: Oh.
0: Which
1: have never really been revealed.
0: No, but it's very harrowing. But at the same time, you know, as Charles Woolley said in the documentary, it takes 20 years to... miss someone as much as you have with Steve. And Steve was such a great guy.
1: He was. And also Australia Zoo is still going and his face is on it and people still love him. 20 years on, he's still the icon.
0: Debbie, back to you. Congratulations, you've won the jam pack. You have a $250 Bunnings voucher. Happy Father's Day for Sunday.
3: Thank you so much. That's awesome.
1: Thanks, Debbie.
0: If you'd like to be a part of the Fast Five, jonesyandamanda.com.au.
1: Coming up, we spoke on this show about Oreo Gate. I have some follow-up information.
0: Indeed. It's Jonesy and Amanda driving you home for Jam Nation.
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5: 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G'day, clear run between the coast and Gympie still on the Bruce. A bit of traffic through Ganelda, north of Gympie through the roadworks. Not too heavy though. The Wide Bay Highway looking good. Clear run for Tincan Bay Road. Bit busier around Gympie Central. Also Monkland Street at Mary Street and around Denala Bridge and Noosaville. Your money, Noosa Road, a little heavy outbound as well. Still at Beckman's Road. 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It's Travis Hatch Traffic on Zinc 96.
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0: those Russians.
1: Dilko and Jay for breakfast. 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

0: Hello there, it's Jonesy Demanda driving you home. How are you going? It was an emotional day yesterday. You publicly announced that your dog of 14 years, little Minnie.
1: She's still with us.
0: Of course, she's got lymphoma. I know she's still with you because a woman's day have come out saying, and it looks like she's passed away.
1: Yeah, no, she's still with
0: us. And this is a bit of a problem when you talk about this stuff. But having said that, if you don't talk about it, when do you talk about it? So it's very brave of you to be so vulnerable about
1: this. Well, I took a lot from, you know how I was crying over a dog I hadn't met? Simon.
0: Yeah.
1: And he lives in New York. He crossed the Rainbow Bridge, as they said, just about a month or 2 months ago. And his owner, who fosters a lot of dogs, but that was her permanent dog, spoke so eloquently about the grief. And it made other people feel that it's okay to feel the grief.
0: Mm.
1: And that's what's happened. We've been flooded, and I love it, with people's photos of their pets, people talking about their pets, people still crying 4 years later
0: at
1: the loss of their pets. It gives us all a chance to talk about how pointy and sharp and horrible it feels, despite knowing that the dogs have had great lives and our rational brain knows that this is the circle of life, it's still so hard.
0: On our Facebook page, we have been inundated. Antoinette, you know, and they're sending pictures of their little poochies. I'm so sorry, writes Antoinette. I feel every word you said. We just lost my beautiful Sheltie, Kesha, 3 weeks ago. She was 14 and a half, but look at the little picture of her. She's such a sweet dog. And Karen, this is Trixie. In 2 weeks, she's going to be 15. Little Trixie's face, beautiful looking dog. And Trixie's still with us. And that's the problem with dogs, I guess. They just don't, they're not going to outlive us.
1: No. And lots of people at the pointy end. Someone here, where are we? I've lost it now.
0: Okay. Well, how about I wrap it up with this?
1: No. I've got another one. This is the one. It was Mandy who said our 14-year-old girl is spending her last days with us. We've made the difficult decision to put her to sleep later this week. So many people are in the drop zone of going through exactly what I'm going through. And Chris Brown has said, sweet Minnie knows and feels your love. But the biggest blessing is she doesn't know she has lymphoma. She only feels the lifetime of endless love.
0: That's a good thing what Brownie said. And Sharon, along those lines, has written, every animal finds a place in your heart and eventually takes a piece out when they leave us.
1: Oh, yeah.
0: Thinking of your family, Amanda, Minnie will let you know when it is time to leave you. And it won't be easy, but she knows you loved her and she loved you and the family.
1: Thank you, everyone.
0: It's Jonesy and Amanda driving you home.
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0: Michelle.
1: They're already in the lunchbox, Michelle. Once it's packed, it's done.
2: It led to a lot of discussions on this show as well about the overreach of some parents, the idea that you can't teach your child, other people have things that they can't have and that's what life is, et cetera, et cetera. Yeah. Oreos flew off the shelves. At the time, I remember
1: Did they fly off the shelves?
2: Well, I remember you saying, Brendan, this sounds like an Oreo prank.
1: Yeah, I did feel that, but I didn't want the truth to get in the way of a good story.
2: Well, it's not an Oreo prank. It's not an Oreo prank, but it is a prank. It is fake, but it's not from the Oreo people. It's the people who have the AI music generation app that turns these kinds of conversations into songs. There's other ones around too about people who are trying to get out of a guy's bedroom because his girlfriend's just arrived at, and all these conversations. Oh, my God, what am I going to do here? Run, Michelle, run. Mm. All that stuff has been turned into songs.
1: Yep.
2: And that's a group who do that called Suno. So this apparently has been put together by the people who created all of this in a paid partnership with Suno.
1: But not Oreo.
2: Not Oreo.
1: So Oreo, they're just part of, they're just grist for the mill, as it
2: They're grist for the mill.
1: We should get some of our group chats. The Jonesy and Amanda group chats.
2: Do you think, and put them to a song?
1: To put them to song.
2: But then we'd be supporting Suno, and do we want to do that, Brendan?
1: I have no beef with Suno. What's your beef with Suno?
2: Well, they led us on this merry trail.
1: Yeah, well, they're in the business.
2: If something smells dodgy, it is.
1: There's
2: a good chance it is.
1: There's nothing dodgy about Double A Chattery. That drops today.
2: Yeah, Anita and I are discussing how hard it is to say no.
1: We'll talk about that next. It's Jonesy and Amanda driving you home.
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4: 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They have an important job to do, so there's no excuse for abuse. Authorised by the Queensland Government, Brisbane. G'day, a crash wrapped up on Moray Field Road through Burpengary. Bit of traffic northbound as well through Burpengary on the Bruce. Now it's about 5 minutes. Heavy around Dunalla Bridge with your single lane in operation for bridge upgrades through Noosaville and outbound your money. Noosa Road still quite heavy. And got a crash on the old Bruce Highway around Hall Road through Glenmire now in Gympie. Not a bad run for the bypass. 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It's Travis at Traffic on Zinc 96.
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3: 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This is your news now.
0: Hey there, I'm Erin Roan. Authorities say they are zeroing in on the last known whereabouts of 38 Australians who are still missing following catastrophic flooding in Nepal. Search efforts are said to be boosted by the deployment of an Australian drone team to the region, with the death toll passing 1,200. Foreign Minister Penny Wong says they're focusing the search in two regions.
9: We know most of the unaccounted for Australians were last known to be in the Keerong and Syabrabusi areas. Nepalese search and rescue teams are on the ground in both areas, and we are working directly with the authorities to gather any information that we can.
0: The coalition says it will pour $200 million into law enforcement as part of a plan to curb Australia's tobacco wars. The proposal would also slash the cigarette tax by 80% and lift bans on vapes and nicotine pouches. Deputy Opposition Leader Jane Hume says it is aimed at hitting criminal gangs where it hurts.
10: If we reduce tobacco excise by 80%, the modelling shows people will switch from illegal to legal tobacco products, and that will put organised crime out of business.
0: A four-day extension has been granted for the reporting deadline off the back of the Anti-Semitism Royal Commission. The report will now be delivered on December 18, so it won't distract from the one-year anniversary of the Bondi Beach attacks. And Paris Olympian and viral Aussie breakdancer Raygun says she's completely floored by the support after her tell-all doco Breaking Badly dropped on Netflix this week. Rachel Gunn says it wasn't easy to put it all out there, so the love feels incredibly special.
3: Gympie Toyota, committed to our community.
0: In sport, the Swans coach says there's a lot on the line for the club ahead of Saturday's qualifying final against the Lions at the SCG. Five players have been stood down for breaching club standards. Dean Cox says he's reminded his side of one thing, though.
11: The magnitude of this game for our football club and what we've spent so long trying to get to. And we get this opportunity now, and we've dived into Brisbane and their strengths and everything about that football club because they're a great football team. But this one is as well.
0: And Darius Boyd has been named as the next Queensland State of Origin coach.
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13: Staying sunny for the rest of the afternoon with a clear night tonight. Sunny day tomorrow and hot with 33 degrees. Saturday, sunny and 32. Sunday, mostly sunny and 33.
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25: It's showtime.
1: The big discussion is Oreo Gate. We dined out on it during the week.
2: Excuse the pun.
1: A mother's group on chat. No, what is it? On WhatsApp?
2: On WhatsApp, discussing how one of the mothers says, hey, you know what? My daughter's not allergic, but I'd rather you didn't put Oreos in your kids' lunchboxes because my daughter gets jealous.
1: And it was put to music.
26: Hi, everyone! And sorry, slightly awkward one, but could we maybe agree on some basic rules around lunchboxes?
1: And little Ava is upset because all the other kids are getting Oreos. So it's just.
2: But it starts a whole social commentary, and we bought into it too, which isn't hard, a bad conversation to have anyway, about rules around you can't dictate other people's, A, lunchboxes, B, decisions around their children, and you have to teach your kids there's going to be things in life that they can't have.
1: But this is all a hoax, apparently. It was in a, not the Oreo people, but a paid partner of Suno, which is an AI music generation
2: that does
1: app.
2: That does the music.
1: So, and I was just going through my phone looking at some of the chats that we have on your and my WhatsApp chat.
2: Put them to music, Brandon.
1: We could, but I'm just seeing if we can get the Suno app, and I've given it to Digital Jenna. But this is a fair dinkum chat that you and I had regarding the Bruce Lehman case.
2: All right, tell who's who.
1: So this is you texting me. The Lehman result is being read out live on SMH. And I put SMH. And you write, look online. No, I was saying SMH. You know, do I? Shake my head. See, it's ironic. God, you've become a youth.
2: I think that was me saying, God, you've become a youth.
1: SMH, I'm doing it.
2: I've
1: now.
2: Never heard of Shake My Head, and you've never ever.
1: You've never heard of SMH?
2: No.
1: WTF. Everyone's heard.
2: FML. I know some of them.
1: That'll give something for Digital Jenna to do instead of slacking off to the pub on a Thursday like she usually does.
2: She always does.
1: She does. She's straight out here on Thursday. Off she goes.
2: Coming up next, Anita McGregor, my forensic psychologist friend, and I discuss how hard it is to say no.
1: It's Joe.

0: Hello, it's Jonesy and Amanda driving you home this Thursday afternoon.
1: I thought this was just something that my husband did, but apparently it's kind of universal. I'd be intrigued to know what you think. I saw this account online when someone says, I know I'm not the only one. Our friend Steph has also observed the phenomenon of men doing random stuff when you're trying to do important stuff, like go to the airport, host guests, or have a baby. She's talked to psychologists who say it's to do with stress management and control. But the comments, the people uploading their own stories. Yesterday was hectic. I had a hospital appointment in town. I did a supermarket shop and had to tidy the house and cook dinner for friends coming that evening. As I was prepping the chicken, my husband insisted I stop and look at a short list of football boots for our son.
0: What's wrong with that?
1: Me. Our guests are arriving in under 2 hours. Can you lay the table? Sure. And look at the picture. Wellington boots and things all over the table. Sure, I'll do it as soon as I've put all these muddy wellies and this portable urinal gourd on the table and then simply walk away.
0: A portable urinal gourd?
1: Who would know? And she said, after that, he insisted on tightening the screws on all the chairs. Yep. A solution nobody asked him to provide for a problem nobody noticed. Yeah. Neither of us have literally ever done this before.
0: Guests are about to come to the door.
1: Then finally she said he did lay the table, but only for six, and there were seven of us. She said, never mind, I'll eat with my hands. I remember once we're having people coming
0: over.
1: Women
0: are so demanding.
1: We had people coming over, and the path to our house, on a steep path to get to our house at the time, and 20 minutes before they were arriving, Harley decided he'd clean out the gutters and was just throwing stuff from the gutter onto the path where everyone would be walking up. So not only was he not helping me, he was the opposite of useful by making this huge mess out the front of the house where people were about to walk through. Jacinda, our showrunner here, executive producer, I've asked her to type out because this story is so funny. While the rest of the family were opening presents on Christmas morning, my father had other priorities. He'd jump on the ride-on mower and start mowing our two-acre property. It was always bone dry, so he'd create a massive dust storm that drifted straight towards the house. Mum had usually just finished her annual Christmas deep clean and had set up tables outside with tablecloths and things. Mm-hmm. So the fresh, clean home disappeared behind a cloud of dirt, sending her into a rage every Christmas morning. He could have done it the week before, could have done it the week after, did it that morning.
0: I don't know why.
1: Why?
0: I don't know, and I've done it. I've done it many times. One that always stands up, my wife will always bring out. We're going to a wedding. We've come back home for this wedding. I've noticed the radiator.
1: What do you mean, come back home?
0: We were living in another place. Right. We've come back to Sydney for a wedding. We've driven the car. I've noticed the car's dripping water out of the radiator. And I'm talking to a mate and he goes, you know what you do? Take it to these guys down there and they can fix it and it'll be done before you have to go tomorrow. I went, okay, because it's Saturday. So I'm in the wedding suit. I'm not a big part of this wedding. I'm just like in my wedding suit. It's close friends, but I'm not in the wedding party.
1: Right.
0: But then I've gone and I'm pulling, and I said, really, we're going to pull the radiator? He goes, yeah, let's just do it.
1: So you helped him pull a radiator out?
0: Out of my own car. And, you know, and I know how to do it, but Helen walked out and said, what are you doing? I said, we're going to get this radiator sorted out.
1: Oh, I wasn't even there. What will you say?
0: All sorted. Got the radiator.
1: How was your suit?
0: Ripped. Pretty good, pretty good.
1: And your hands?
0: It was an old school HZ Kingswood, so not hard to pull the radiator out. Not like the modern cars with all the plastic.
1: Were your hands covered in mank?
0: Oh, yeah.
1: Dirty fingernails, all that sort of stuff.
0: So there was a bit of glowering at me.
1: Yes, funny about that. Look, tell us that we're not alone. The tribal drum is going to beat for why are men like this? When there's something important to be done, why do they find random garbage to do?
0: I think she appreciated when we were driving back home in a nicely air-conditioned car.
1: Sure, Brendan, sure.
0: It's Jonesy and Amanda driving you home.
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3: 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G'day, got a crash wrapping up on the old Bruce Highway through Gympie around Hall Road. Minor delays, clear run for the bypass, Tincan Bay Road. Shannon Street slowing around the KFC and around Duke Street. Quite busy, still outbound your money. Noosa Road to Beckman Road, roundabout Noosaville and around the Donella Bridge with that single lane in operation. 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It's Travis at Traffic on Sync 96.
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12: 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You're snacking in traffic. Jonesy and Amanda approve. Think.

0: Sink.
1: Hello there, it's Jonesy and Amanda driving you home. I don't know why we do it. We just do it. I guess men, you know, largely get stuff done.
2: No, but it's not that. This is a different thing. This is the topic today is why men like this, and we're drilling down on why men insist on doing random stuff mm-hmm. in high-pressure situations. Examples of you've got people coming over, you're really busy, can you help me do this? Suddenly they're out the back pruning a bush that no one has ever pruned in the history of that bush being alive.
1: Yeah.
2: A psychologist has said it's to do with stress management and control. So to women it looks like, why are you doing this random stuff? Maybe men don't even know why they're doing it, but this gives them some, this is how their tension is
3: released. It's not even random.
2: Well, why would Harley go on a roof to decide that's the time to clear the gutters on the path that our guests are about to walk up?
1: Did he sweep
2: like, he's not sort of strewing little leaves at a wedding.
1: Petals.
2: It's mank and funnel webs on top of
1: did
2: where
1: he,
2: people are about
1: did
2: to.
1: Did he sweep it up?
2: No, I did.
1: Right, so
2: he did the half job. It's like this woman has said, her husband said, can you get the table ready? Instead, he's put Wellington boots.
1: So he's made it worse.
2: And she said, in a portable urinal gourd on the table.
1: Good. So it's the opposite of helpful.
2: It's the opposite of helpful.
1: The tribal drummer's beating for this. Why are men like this? Do you mean great?
2: The opposite of helpful.
1: Helen has joined us.
2: Hello, Helen. Tell us about what happens in your house.
4: Hello. Mine isn't actually random, but every time I'm about to do some cooking, he's going to make his coffee. The coffee doesn't happen for a while, so I get up, start cooking. That's when he goes in there and makes his coffee. And I'm like, couldn't you have done that earlier? Mm. Why do you wait till I'm in the kitchen and then you're in there? Mm. And I've got another example where having people over, usually family, and 10 minutes before they're about to come over, he decides to sweep and pull out the weeds. And I'm like, why didn't you do this earlier? Yeah. Known for ages.
2: Mm. Yes, that's right. It's interesting, isn't it? And does it make it more understandable for you if we hear that the psychologist has said it is kind of a way of controlling stress?
4: No, because it's more stressful for men.
2: It is, that's right. Yeah. It's the opposite of helpful and it makes more stress for us. You're quite right.
1: I just like the idea of Harley just getting all the leaves
2: and
1: out
2: funnel
1: of the
2: webs, and funnel webs.
1: Putting them on and then just walking away from
2: it. Yeah, well, that and then sort of getting distracted and probably having to go and put some Wellington boots and a urinal gourd on a table somewhere else.
1: Thank you, Helen. Jules has joined us.
2: Hello, Jules.
5: Why is you going,
2: tell
5: guys?
2: Us what happens in your house.
5: Well, this was nearly 40 years ago on my wedding day and we were up in Broome and the best man used to have a deal with a concrete driver that if there was any concrete left over for a slab of beer, he'd get the leftovers and it would help him build his house. So, of course, he gets a call maybe an hour before the wedding that there's some concrete going spare and he's going, yeah, come on, bring it over. So they've laid a washing line right before they're supposed to be getting ready for the wedding. And I had like 5 minutes to get ready because I had to wait for them to all shower before I could get ready. So
2: this is your husband-to-be as well as his mate?
5: Yes, all the groomsmen were out there laying concrete.
1: Yeah. Oh. So how much concrete are we talking about? How many metres?
5: Probably only, asking me to be a bricky now. I don't know, just enough for a washing line, like a patio area.
1: Oh, okay.
5: But enough to.
1: So a cubic, maybe a cubic meter.
2: Does it make a difference, Brendan? Make a difference?
1: It does, because if concrete's going off.
2: Yeah, but you can say maybe not this time. Thank you so much, but we're all getting ready for a wedding.
1: You don't see what happens here.
2: And Jill said she has a shower 5 minutes before her own wedding.
1: But concrete waits for no man nor woman.
2: But say, no, I won't take this batch.
1: But if you've
2: got
1: it in the mixer in the truck ready to go.
2: Yeah, but it's left over. They said left over. Let it go. Let it go to someone else.
1: No, because it's not going to go to someone else. It's just going to waste.
2: Then let it go to waste. It's a wedding day.
1: No.
2: Why are men like this?
1: It's Jonesy and Amanda driving you home.
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12: Hi there, I'm Sally Pearson. 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World number one Aryna Sabalenka and Jess Pegula both advanced to the third round. Matilda's star Hayley Raso was red carded in the European Champions League this morning, with her side Frankfurt losing to PSG in extra time to be eliminated from the tournament. And team sheets for round four of the AFLW will be released today.
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0: Good afternoon to you. It's Thursday afternoon. Jonesy and Amanda driving you home. And the tribal drum is beating. Why are men like this? Because we're capable. We get stuff done.
1: It's just the wrong stuff at the wrong time. The whole point of this
0: according
1: is...
0: Women are
1: saying...
0: But if a radiator and a car needs to be changed before the wedding, someone's got to do it. If you've got concrete that's going off in the cement mixer, it's got to be dispersed.
1: Even on your wedding day?
0: Yeah.
1: If you have guests coming over and you say, can you lay the table? And someone puts Wellington boots and some old kind of urinal on the table and walks away.
0: I don't know.
1: What task is that?
0: I don't know what that's about.
1: You say, can you help me get ready because people are coming over and you prune a bush in the back of the garden that no one has ever asked to be pruned.
0: Are you talking about you?
1: No, I'm talking about these are things people have sent in.
0: Sure.
1: And psychologists say it's stress management and control. It is a thing. It is a thing.
0: I think you're just jazzed because your husband, Harley, when you're having people come around, no doubt there would have been some hoity-toity types coming around.
1: Oh, come on.
0: For a big feed of spaghetti. There he is.
1: He's up on the roof throwing leaves, sticks, funnel webs from the roof onto the path where they're all about to walk in. He could have done it any time.
0: And then he didn't sweep it up and just walked away.
1: No, that's right. Half a job.
0: Kathy has joined us.
1: Hello, Kathy. Why are men like this?
2: Hello. Nice to talk to you.
0: You too. Wow.
1: What's happened?
2: By the way, Amanda, just grab a blower. It's easier than a broom.
1: That's true. Put up his bum.
2: Look, I don't need to know what you do when you're not on air. But this isn't fantastically important like the other things. But my husband, hello, Jim, if you're listening, if I'm watching something on my iPad and he's watching something on the TV, we're both in the same room but separate, and as soon as I put my earphones in, my AirPods, he'll start to talk to me about what he's watching. But he hasn't said anything before that.
1: It's a thing.
0: My wife does that. My wife will be as quiet as a church mouse, and then as soon as I put on my little earpods, all of a sudden wants to have a chat.
1: No, this is about men, Brendan.
0: Yeah, but I think this is
1: about
0: universal.
1: Men. No, I don't know. I think that's a very male thing. Thank you, Kathy.
0: Trish has joined us.
1: Hello, Trish. What does he do?
3: Hi there, Jonesy and Amanda. Look, there's quite a few things he really annoys me with, but number one would be having to take that shower just, 5 minutes, 10 minutes before the guests are going to arrive.
1: Oh, when you've already washed, cleaned the bathroom and done all of that.
0: Yeah.
3: He's had all morning to do all the things, but, the showering has to be done, or as we're just about to go out. Oh, I'll have my shower now.
1: Oh.
3: Yes, we're leaving in 10 minutes.
0: My kids do that.
1: Oh.
0: If I've got to move something, like, hey, mate, we're going to have to move this fridge, my youngest goes to the toilet and I don't see him for 20 minutes.
1: Yeah. Oh, but also, that one with, because you've got guests coming over, the steam, you can't clean the bathroom. It just, thank you.
0: Thank you. Coming up, the pup test. This is an interesting chat that we had. Cold calling your friends, does it pass the pup test? Have we come to that point now when you just can't ring a friend
1: anymore? Have to text them and say, can I call you?
0: We'll talk about that. Instagram makes its return as well. It's Jonesy and Amanda driving you home.
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5: 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G'day, crash cleared in the Old Bruce Highway through Glenmire. A bit busy around Gympie Central. Bit of traffic still through town, Mary Monklin, but easing and exhibition roads on the south side down to the shops. Nice run for the bypass, Tincan Bay Road, and still quite busy Monday, Noosa Road through Nooseville and around Dinella Bridge. Also look out for a bit of debris northbound through Alimba on the Bruce. Take back dinner time with HelloFresh. 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It's Travis at traffic on Zinc 96.
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13: Hey there, I'm Erin Roan with the latest. The Coalition has the illicit tobacco trade in its sights to crack down on organised crime. Opposition leader Angus Taylor vowing to slash the tobacco excise by 80% while legalising and taxing vapes and nicotine pouches.
14: But it also includes $200 million of joint state and federal law enforcement across all agencies, Border Force, AUSTRAC, ACIC, AFP and state police.
13: Australia will send a drone team to help search efforts in flood-ravaged Nepal. 38 Australians remain unaccounted for, with the death toll rising to over 1,200. Foreign Minister Penny Wong says they are working around the clock to locate the missing Australians.
15: This is an extremely distressing time. We all know that this gets harder every hour and every day that passes without news. We are focused on doing all we can to find the missing Australians and supporting their loved ones.
13: The federal government will also donate another $3 million to relief efforts. The Sydney Swans coach says there's no plans for the five suspended players to attend Saturday's qualifying final at the SCG. Dean Cox says he's in contact with the group, who was stood down for breaching club standards. The police investigation into an alleged sexual assault at a Melbourne hotel remains ongoing. It's believed detectives have spoken to four people. No charges have been laid. And a teenage hiker who died in bush in the New South Wales Southern Highlands has been farewelled by family and friends today. Lily Hooper, remembered at a service in Sydney as fearless with an adventurous spirit.
12: Sport. 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
13: In sport, Frio hosts the Hawks in tonight's AFL qualifying final. The last three meetings have all been decided by 15 points or less. Nearly 60,000 fans expected at Optus Stadium. And incoming Queensland coach Darius Boyd says he'll be going to Billy Slater for advice as he takes over the top job next year. Boyd signed on for 2 years. He says he will be surrounding himself with a ton of experience.
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18: Staying sunny for the rest of the afternoon with a clear night tonight. Sunny day tomorrow and hot with 33 degrees. Saturday, sunny and 32. Sunday, mostly sunny and 33.
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26: It's showtime!
0: One single screenshot between a mother's group chat has racked up over 10 million views and sending the internet into a craze. It's known as Oreogate.
1: We thought it was a sincere chat about a woman
0: just Ashley, one of six mums in the group.
1: Yeah, asking the other mums not to put Oreos in the lunchboxes because she doesn't want her daughter to eat that kind of sweet stuff.
0: Troublemaker Michelle came in.

0: Well, this is new. I imagine it tomorrow, but tomorrow.
1: Bugger, bugger, what a shame.
2: And this was probably my favourite.
1: Have we got more?
2: This is the last one.
1: Okay.
2: This is where I'd had a few drinks.
1: Oh, dear.
2: And I think I had a new phone because I possibly lost my phone whilst consuming drinks. It's me sending you a text to test if it's working.
1: Okay. I can't wait.
2: Hey, is my phone sending texts?
1: You're saying that?
2: Yes. And then answer, yes. Then some hours later, no reply. You say, yes, what does that mean? Are you getting my text? I tried to call, goes to voicemail. I've written some hours later, I've just realized that I sent that to myself. I'm answering my own text.
1: Okay, how does that sound?

0: just realized that yes, I sent was to myself. I'm answering my own texts.
1: Yeah, I don't think that's going to the top of the charts anytime soon.
2: I think we should put out a compilation. Pub test is coming up. Cold calling your friends, not by text. Does it pass the pub test? It's Jonesy and Amanda driving you home for Jam Nation.

0: Hello there. It's Jonesy Demander driving you home this Thursday, the 3rd of September, and Thursday being Friday Junior. Always good to get down to the Jonesy Demander Arms for
1: the good old-fashioned pub test.
0: Thank you, Sam.
2: Let me ask you a question. Do you cold call people? And by cold call is a harsh term, but do you phone people unannounced?
0: If I want to get something done, I do.
2: Like what? What's an example?
0: You might want to talk to a tradie. You might want to get something sorted out.
2: Yeah,
0: I want a direct answer.
2: If you have to phone a business contact, that's different, I would think. Would you phone a friend? Would you cold call a friend?
0: I'm finding lately I'm texting first, firing a little bit of a warning shot. Mate, are you free? Can I talk to you for a minute? Even that, I'm doing that with you. There was a time when I'd just talk or call you at any time.
2: Yeah.
0: But now I go, are you available to chat?
2: Yeah. So, and I respect that because you know that sometimes, and also with it, when I'm home, I want to be, you know, spend some time sitting with Harley.
0: Yeah, of course.
2: So it's not like we're always free. I've been looking at some comments on this. There was an article in The Cut that was speaking about this. And most of the comments are saying, we're losing our society. People who want to isolate, that's a mental health issue. It's not normal and human to be disconnected. But in this day and age, I would argue that we are contactable 24 hours a day. And so just because we don't answer the phone when you want to call us and we'd rather a text first or whatever does not make us antisocial. It means we spoke about boundaries a bit earlier, having boundaries around our availability, even with good friends, saying, I'm not up to the chat now. I've got dinner I'm feeding the dog. I've got dinner, whatever it is, does not mean you're always available to chat, and that does not make you antisocial. Mm. Well, you and I talk for a living, so I don't even like talking on the phone. I find that exhausting. And I will speak to my dad. I'll phone my brother. I'll talk to the kids, but they're the fastest conversations in the universe. And so I'm someone who would say, are you free for a chat if I felt like I needed a chat?
0: Mm.
2: But I think it's wrong to say that you're antisocial and inhumane and you've stepped away from society if you don't want to talk on the phone, because we're contactable 24 hours a day. I don't want to be.
0: A text-based social boundary is ruining our personal relationships.
2: So cold calling your friends.
0: Does it pass the pub test?
2: Would you do it? Is that what you do?
0: Is that what we do now? It's Jonesy Demander driving you home for Jam Nation.
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0: Hello, it's Jonesy Demanda driving you home. I just think my deodorant just gave out then while I was ripping it on my drum solo.
1: Then. Not just then.
0: Have you noticed? Do I smell?
1: No, I'm joking.
0: Is everything okay?
1: Yeah.
0: Let's get into Instagram.
2: Money.
3: Extra cash.
2: Any money. Jonesy and
0: Amanda's. No time for sweat. 10 questions, 60 seconds on the clock. You can pass if you don't know an answer. We'll come back to that question if time permits. Get all the questions right, $1,000.
1: You can make it $2,000 by answering a bonus question, but it's double or nothing.
0: Mitch is in Beaumont Hills.
1: Hello, Mitch.
4: Hello, Amanda. How are you?
1: I'm very well, thank you. You sound like you've got a good radio voice.
4: Thank you.
1: Have you been told that before?
4: No.
1: Brendan, bit jelly?
0: Not at all. Mitch, anytime you want to come and do this, you can.
4: No. I'm nervous enough just speaking to you on the phone, let alone doing it.
0: Mitch, don't be nervous.
1: Mitch.
0: We're all sitting around in our underpants.
1: Calm yourself down.
0: It's Amanda's weekend.
1: You have to focus here. We've got 10 questions, 60 seconds. Do say pass if you're not sure, okay, because we might have time to come back.
4: Certainly.
1: Good luck, Mitch, because here we go. Question number one, what animal meows?
4: A cat.
1: Question two, how many wheels does a tricycle have?
4: Three.
1: Question three, who is the current treasurer of Australia?
4: Jim Chalmers.
1: Question four, the drink sake is made from what?
4: Rice.
1: Question five, who is the villain in Peter Pan?
4: Ooh, pass.
1: Question six, what's the nickname for the London Underground system?
4: Ooh, pass.
1: Question seven, Yakult originated from which country?
4: Oh, Germany?
0: Oh.
1: I would have said Germany too. It's actually Japan.
4: Oh, there you go.
1: Yes, I would have thought it was Germany. Peter Pan, the villain, I'm sure you might have, it would have come to you at some point. It's Captain Hook.
4: Oh, yeah, that one would have come.
1: And the nickname for the London Underground is the Tube.
4: That was the one that was escaping me.
1: Oh,
4: thank you so much.
1: Thank you, Mitch.
0: Thank you.
1: Jonesy chucks a sickie, I'll give you a call.
0: Sure, I'll give you Amanda's details, mate. No
1: thank
0: worries.
1: You, Mitch.
0: Thank you, Mitch. If you'd like to play Instagram, you can register jonesyandamanda.com.au.
1: Coming up next, do you just phone your friends for a chat or do you text them beforehand? Cold calling your friends, does it pass the pub test?
0: It's Jonesy and Amanda driving you home for Jam Nation.
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0: It's Jonesy Demander driving you home. Let's get on down to the Jonesy Demander Arms for the pub test.
1: The pub test.
2: Pub test.
1: Pass the pub test.
3: If something sounds unlikely, then it should fail the pub test.
2: Yeah, the pub test.
4: Doesn't pass the sniff test.
5: Stop it. It's not helpful.
0: Cold calling your friends, does it pass the pub test?
6: What kind of person are you and what kind of friends do you have? A lot of the comments here are saying, if you don't just pick up a phone and call your friends, you're inhumane, you've disconnected from society, what's wrong with you? I talk all day and I don't want to necessarily talk on the phone. And I think modern society, it's not like the old days where there's one phone in the house and that was it. If you're home, you're home. If you weren't, you weren't. And answering the phone is the most exciting thing in the world.
0: Mm.
6: Now we are contactable 24 hours a day and sometimes you don't want to be contactable. I think it's perfectly acceptable to say, hey, are you up for a quick chat or whatever it is?
0: Yep. But as soon as someone says, are you up for a quick chat, you say no. You instantly say no.
6: I think no, but I say yes.
0: Unless it's an opportunity, it's something good.
6: What about a friendship? I'm talking about your, like if Scott Mays just calls you out of the blue.
0: Oh, I'd love to hear from him. He hasn't rung me for some time.
6: Well, why don't you phone him out of the blue?
0: Well, I do.
6: Out of the blue? All the time. Do you?
0: I do. I ring him quite regularly.
6: Okay. So you said before you like to text people beforehand.
0: But he works in a place where, you know, he's got a high-pressure job and there's a lot of, you know, things that could blow up. So
6: why don't you phone him out of work hours on a weekend, say?
0: Okay.
6: Your convictions I did, are actually, so
0: you know
6: strong.
0: What? I rang him when I was painting him a rudder.
6: It was his birthday a year ago.
0: I was painting him a rudder and I rang him.
6: Yeah.
0: And okay. We had a good old chat.
6: Nice. So there you go. So what do you think? Cold calling your friends. Do you do it? Does it pass the pub test?
7: Yes, because if you don't want to answer, if it's not convenient, don't answer. Just because your phone rings does not mean you have to answer it.
8: It does if you know your friends well enough and you've got the discretion to know who you can and who you can't and who you should maybe text first to see if they're available.
9: Oh, of course it does, because you know what? With the blokes, they can go months without talking to their mates and then all of a sudden, bang, they ring them and it's like we're talking yesterday.
6: Yeah.
0: That's what happens.
6: Yeah, and it's lovely. It is
0: Thank
6: lovely.
0: Thank you for all your calls.
6: I understand,
0: and
6: look,
0: I just got
6: lovely.
0: A message from the scamp there, a big thumbs up.
6: Show me.
0: All right, my phone's
6: oh,
0: on.
6: Oh, what a shame. What a shame.
0: I can send it.
6: I can send it.
0: Apologies to Mickey Dolenz fans who were hanging for our interview with Mickey Dolenz. He's gone MIA, according to his management.
6: Well, we said we had to be on air, so we could, we couldn't just call it any time.
0: I know that Margaret of Ivanhoe is still coming to terms that we didn't have Mickey on the show.
10: Hello.
6: If I said to you, hey, we might have Mickey Dolenz on the show, would you go, wow?
10: Yeah.
6: See? Yes.
10: Wow.
6: That's right.
0: Margaret's beside herself.
6: No, but you don't have
0: to. Look, I'm just saying, Mickey's free to come on the show.
6: You don't
0: have to
6: be a major Monkees fan.
0: No.
6: To go, wow, Mickey Dolenz.
0: Yeah. What's your favourite Monkees song, Margaret?
10: I don't know. I can't
0: have
10: one.
0: Oh, okay.
6: No, but you might like them from their TV show, Brendan.
0: Yeah.
6: You don't.
0: Do you remember their TV show, Margaret?
10: I do.
6: Thank you.
10: I can't remember the name of it, but I do remember it.
6: Thank you, Margaret.
0: It was called...
6: It's called The Monkees, was it? Brendan, what's wrong with you?
0: Maybe Life 360 for Mickey.
11: Righto, you two. That's enough.
6: He'll never come on now. You were so mean about him.
0: I think I'll
6: You think you can live with that?
0: I think I'll be okay. Well, we'll be back tomorrow. Friday Field Sessions, not Mickey Dolenz, the next best thing, Anthony Kalea.
6: He's going to sing his heart out and we can't wait.
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23: 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Tim Tams, in or out of the fridge?

0: Christian O'Connell Show. What condiments get stored in the fridge? Oh, mustards?
1: Yeah. I do mustards, yes.
2: Yeah. Mayo.
0: Ketchup?
1: Mayo.
0: Mayo ketchup?
1: Mm. Yeah.
0: But I don't put brown sauce or barbecue sauce. That doesn't get into the fridge.
1: I agree, and I don't know why.
0: No, it's like an exclusive nightclub.
2: Yes. Oh, no, we do. All the sauces go in there.
0: No. Barbecue sauce. In the pantry.
1: Yeah.
0: You know, along with my Worcester sauce as well, but tomato sauce goes in the fridge.
1: Now, producer Tina called me a sick freak earlier for putting Tim Tams in the fridge.
2: They go in the fridge and they give it a beautiful, like it's crispy anyway, but just an extra crisp when you
1: No. It's crunchier, yeah.
0: When do they ever become molten lava?
1: No, but they're just a little bit soft if you put them in the
0: fridge.
1: You
0: want a bit of extra crunch?
1: I do.
0: Al Lente. Ambassador with these Tim Tams. We spoil you. Now, I'm noticing the Chuckle Sisters are bouncing up and down in their chairs with their hands in the air. What is it? You listen to a disco track or you got something to contribute?
3: No, that is foul. What's the point of a Tim Tam?
0: Sorry, can you just slow down and speak English? You just went, that is foul. Listen, redneck. That is foul.
1: What's foul?
0: Yeah, exactly.
3: Why
0: the show today?
3: No chocolate ever exists in the fridge.
0: I disagree. There is a right time sometimes to put it in there.
3: When?
0: I've never seen them so riled. Wow. The things we've said to you sometimes, there's nothing. Rio makes out every day you're useless, and I'm always saying no, and nothing from them.
3: And it's scientifically proven
0: you printed off some what I call... fake facts.
3: They're not fake facts.
0: They're fake facts.
3: Scientific facts.
0: That's me tearing out your little fake facts.
3: Putting
0: your school projects
3: in the
0: your school projects on the floor.
3: Changes the
0: run
3: taste
0: and tell your mummy.
3: According to actual scientifics.
1: Yes, but
0: actual scientifics.
3: God damn it.
1: But it improves the
0: taste. Oh, I love scientifics.
1: Scientifics.
0: Oh,
3: no,
0: yes.
3: The facts. Cold temperature dulls the flavour.
0: Get out of there. Flat earther.
3: The texture changes. Chocolate is designed to melt below body temperature. So when you pop it in the fridge, it stays harder longer and you don't get that smooth melt in the mouth feeling.
0: No, I don't want premature melting. Otherwise, it's all gone too soon.
3: Also, it can absorb other odours from the fridge, which changes the taste of the chocolate. That's
0: I like
3: terrible.
0: To have a chocolate with it. It's a taint of a bit of cheddar there. Or some just about to sour milk. Has this got any sense of mould here? High notes of mould. And a little bit of feta there as well, and a red onion that's been in there too long.
1: Like red wine, you would take out and you would open the lid. It's called the lid?
0: The cork. Commonly known, but lid.
1: And it changes the flavour, but it improves the flavour.
0: That's right, yes.
1: It grows,
0: oxidisation is happening.
1: Yes.
3: But red wine also is outside of the fridge. You shouldn't put red wine in the fridge.
0: Depends what country, and sometimes they stick a Pinot in the fridge. There's a thing called fridge coolers and wine coolers.
1: A chilled red. Ever heard of it?
3: For whites.
1: No, there's chilled reds. Look it up.
2: No, there's reds as well.
1: Thank you, Patsy would know.
0: Now, Patsy, where would you put a Tim Tam?
2: In the fridge, absolutely.
0: Yeah.
2: Absolutely.
0: The mother of Australia, on this show, I will bow down to Patsy. Asterisks occasionally.
2: Simple maths.
0: Yes, simple maths. Yes. Science meets maths, and maths puts a beat down on scientific's ass.
2: Don't overcomplicate
0: it. That's what's happening right now, Australia. Grab Gabby popcorn. Tim Tams, in or out of the fridge?
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0: Christian O'Connell Show. Are we a divided nation? I fear we are. It's all come down to this moment. Tim Tams, in or out of the fridge? Where are you on this great divide? Rio and I and Patsy united for once in the fridge. It is going off today in this show and also now on the lines. Chris.
1: Tim Tams and red wine in the fridge in Australia, on the kitchen bench in England.
0: Now, look, I agree with the Tim Tams in the fridge, but I can't stand any wine that's been anywhere near a fridge. Red wine shouldn't be in the red wine time. Should not be in the fridge.
2: Even a nice chilled wine on a summer's day?
0: No. It doesn't get that warm where it's like tea.
2: Yeah, that's true.
0: You know, come on. Oh, so you don't leave out in the baking sun, do you?
2: No, we don't.
0: It's not on the barbecue being warmed up. But yeah, Chris, I'm with you in the fridge for the Tim Tams. Let's go to Tommy now.
3: G'day there. Definitely TTC. Temperature touch control. Gotta be in the fridge. Gotta be in the fridge. Oh, the wife will know clearly because there's drip marks everywhere. Yes. Brady, mate, in and out.
0: Yes. This is it. It starts, if you've got hot hands like you and I, it melts to touch.
3: Mate, and when you've got tradie hands as well,
0: same here.
3: All to do with the respect. Yeah, the wife will go to town on you. She'll know
0: absolutely
3: straight away.
0: My wife goes to town on me only once a year on my birthday. No. I mean, takes me to town. Will take me into town.
4: Do
0: some shopping. Go and get some new D's merch or something like that. Yeah. Or a new pair of sneaks for the new school year. All right, Tommy, thank you very much. Let's go to... it's good to clear up that misunderstanding. Nikki.
5: How are you?
0: I'm good, Nikki. So, in or out? Tim Tams, in or out the fridge?
5: Definitely.
0: In! In, you say?
5: Out.
0: In. Nikki said in. Who we got here? We're just annoying people today. Christy.
6: Hello.
0: Hi, Christy. In or out of the fridge for Tim Tams?
6: Well, weather dependent for me. So, summertime, I would keep them in the fridge.
0: Yeah,
6: because you don't want meltage.
0: No.
6: But any other time of the year, 100% in the cupboard in the biscuit barrel.
0: Oh, no, no. Now, Intern Pete is with us.
7: Yes, hello.
0: You have heard from the CEO.
7: Yeah.
0: This goes right to the top of Arnott's.
7: It feels like election night. I've got paperwork going on everywhere here. And the question is, before we get to the official answer, is how did we get there? Let's just remind everyone, a lot of people might not know this. Ian Norris, he invented the Tim Tam. I reached out to him first. He invented it. He was a food technologist.
0: It would be an English guy called Ian.
7: Yeah, absolutely. He's dead. He's no longer with us, which is very sad.
0: R.I.P. Ian Norris.
7: Sorry, I probably said that a bit bluntly. But
0: yeah,
7: so I reached out to family members. Yeah. Unfortunately, no.
0: Well, they don't be bothered by some crazy Australian on the radio, a middle-aged intern. When did he pass?
7: Well, he passed away in 2014. Very, very sad. Look, it was just...
0: And they kept him in a fridge.
7: Well, no, I'm not sure.
4: On the bench.
7: But I just thought maybe he had a conversation at some stage with a family member and said, yeah, you've got to keep them in the fridge or not in the fridge.
0: Yeah, you think his last words were, please come closer. Marie, come closer.
7: Rest in peace.
0: In
7: George is the CEO. Now, one of his team members has worked tirelessly to give us an official statement. Nearly half of Aussies prefer a cool Tim Tam, with 40% choose to store it in the fridge and just 35% in the pantry, with a further 15%.
0: Yeah.
7: Of Tim Tams prefer both. So both.
0: It's a hung state.
7: It's a very diplomatic
0: but
7: statement.
0: What would the CEO do?
7: Well, I've had to analyse what he has said there, and it basically, the pantry wins.
0: No, it doesn't. Listen, get George on the line. Call George. Call George now.
7: Yeah, okay.
2: 40% say they're in the fridge, 35% in the pantry, and you think pantry wins.
0: No. Okay, well, based on what? That doesn't add up.
4: That's
2: Pete.
4: Fail maths, Pete.
2: That's simple maths, as Patsy would say.
0: Well, simple maths or simple...
4: Get me involved.
2: I was agreeing with you.
0: No, we're agreeing with you. Petonomics does not wash.
7: Sorry, wait, I've got some more.
0: Why are you waving a small laptop at me?
7: Because I've just got another email from Arnott's. Okay, second. Yes, we will send you guys just heaps of Tim Tams.
2: That's good.
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4: Welcome to the 80s at 8, Shane Bryan with you. Tonight we go to war with our classic 80s album. It was the album that changed everything for U2. Big singles, including their first top 10 hit. It's War by U2. Let's get underway. This is Stevie Nicks, another very big song for her from 1989, Rooms on Fire. You're on the 80s at 8.

0: You're on the 80s at 8, Shane Bryan with you, and it's time to take a look at our classic 80s album.
1: Before singles ruled everything, albums told the whole story. Drop the needle, flip the tape. No skipping tracks here. We're diving into a classic 80s album.
0: Tonight's classic 80s album is a record that turned four young musicians from Dublin into one of the biggest bands in the planet. Released in February 1983, War was U2's third studio album, and it became their first UK number one, knocking Michael Jackson's Thriller from the top spot. It also featured some of the band's most enduring songs, including New Year's Day, Two Hearts Beat as One, and the very powerful Sunday Bloody Sunday. But the story of War really starts with producer Steve Lillywhite. So Lillywhite had worked with U2 on their first two albums, Boy and October, helping them capture that raw energy that made them such a compelling live act. By the time they entered Dublin's Windmill Lane Studios to record War, there was a growing confidence in the band and a clear sense that they were finding their identity. The result was a tougher, more focused sound, and Bono's lyrics became more political. The Edge's guitar became more distinctive, and U2 suddenly sounded ready for the world stage. I caught up with Steve Lillywhite and asked him about the early years working with the band and helping shape that sound that would lead to their breakthrough album, War.
2: When I worked with them, I remember the very first gig I went to see, they flew me over to the west of Ireland, and it was...

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0: You're on the 80s at 8, Shane Bryan with you and Journey, Don't Stop Believing. When it was released in 1981, it was a hit, reaching the top 10 in both the US and the UK. But nobody could have predicted it would become one of the most beloved rock songs of all time. The song is famous for its unusual structure. Most songs actually hit the chorus early, but Don't Stop Believing doesn't deliver the title line until right at the end of the song. It shouldn't work, but somehow it works perfectly. Coming up after the break, Frankie says, relax.
1: Relax, don't do it. When you want a second to it. Relax, don't do it. When you want to come.
0: One of the most controversial hits of the 80s, the BBC actually banned the song from radio and television because of its lyrics. The ban backfired, turned the song into one of the decade's biggest sellers, making Frankie Goes to Hollywood overnight stars. That's coming up next on the 80s at 8.
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21: And a happy Thursday or Friday Junior, as we like to say in the trade.
22: Hi.
21: Apologies from the get-go of the show. We were supposed to have special guest Mickey Dolenz of the Monkees on the show today.
22: Yeah, we were here. We were ready to zoom into him.
21: To get in there, but unfortunately, well, according to his management, he's gone MIA.
22: Well, we heard he was running a bit late with some other interviews, so we waited and waited, and then they said he's racked off somewhere.
21: He is MIA for that, which is worrisome because he is the only Monkee that's left.
22: They're touring next year.
21: I don't know.
22: When I say they, he.
21: He. So it might be the, has anyone done a headcount lately tour?
22: I think, look, Mickey's fine.
21: I think we've Play.
22: Kind of, I think
21: might
22: Mickey's
21: have dodged
22: fine.
21: A bullet there.
22: See, you're not a fan.
21: David Lee Roth situation.
22: You're not a fan of the Monkees. But everyone I spoke to
21: I'm sure they had their time and place.
22: Everyone I spoke to when I said we're going to be talking to Mickey Dolenz went, wow, really? Because it's a nostalgia kick. You don't have to love the music. You don't have to love him to just enjoy the nostalgia of it.
21: Cheer up, Sleepy Gene. I'm happy, okay? I like the Monkees, and I wish he was on the show. Yeah. If he wants to come on the show, that's fine. Once his management finds out where he is.
22: Yeah, and once they've heard this, not much chance of that.
21: I think we'll be okay. We do have an action-packed show. We don't need Mickey Dolenz. We've got heaps of cool stuff coming up on the show today.
22: I want to host a segment today called Why Are Men Like This?
21: Go on.
22: No, that's all I'm going to tell you. I'm metering it out to you. Anita, the podcast I do with Anita McGregor called Double A Chattery
21: drops today.
22: A very interesting one about the power of no and setting up your boundaries. And Anita is a therapist, a psychologist, works with a lot of people who have come from prison, come from other situations where how important it is to learn to say no. But as women, how hard we find it.
21: I look forward to hearing about
22: I'll practice on you.
21: Instagram as well. And we can't do anything till we do the Fast Five. Would you like to play?
22: No.
21: It's Jonesy and Amanda driving you home for Jam Nation.

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1: How fast can this thing go?
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3: Jonesy and Amanda's
4: Fast Five.
0: The Fast Five. Five questions. Can you go all the way and answer all five questions correctly? If you do that, Amanda might say, "Where's Mickey Dolenz?"
5: I will. No, no. I just hope he's.
0: I'm sure he's well.
5: He zipped out to have a vape.
0: I don't think Mickey should be vaping. No one should be vaping. It's terrible for you.
5: Stop pointing the bone
0: pointing
5: at Mickey Dolenz.
0: I'm worried. He was going to come on our show today.
5: Yeah. And he's touring in the middle of next year, so obviously
0: MIA.
5: He's in very good health.
0: Of course
5: MIA isn't a disease. It means missing in action.
0: Yes.
5: He's just gone to buy a sandwich.
0: Well, did anyone put Live 360 on him or something?
5: Come on. I think he probably said, "I can't be bothered. I'm having a lie down." And they've just said, "Oh, we don't know where he is."
0: Well, maybe the feeling's mutual, Mickey. But...
5: Oh, Brendan.
0: Well, this
5: we'll
0: is
5: never
0: your
5: get
0: thing.
5: Him on now.
0: The
5: number of interviews we do, the number of I listen to when you talk about box girder bridges and rudders.
0: What about Jason Statham?
5: Could he join the Monkees? What are you talking about?
0: No, it's an interview. You sneered about having Jason Statham.
5: No, I didn't. That's rant.
0: I'm just saying that, you know, when it was pitched to us, when you said,
5: I'm going to ask Margaret and Ivanhoe. Hello, Margaret.
0: Hello, Marg.
6: Hello.
5: If I said to you, "Hey, we might have Mickey Dolenz on the show," would you go, "Wow"?
6: Yeah.
5: See? Yes.
6: Wow.
5: That's right.
0: Margaret's beside herself.
5: No, but you don't have to.
0: Look, I'm just saying, Mickey's free to come on the show.
5: You don't have to be a major Monkees fan.
0: No.
5: To go, "Wow, Mickey Dolenz."
0: Yeah. What's your favourite Monkees song, Margaret?
6: I don't have one.
0: Oh, okay.
5: No, but you might like them from their TV show, Brendan.
0: Yeah.
5: Do
0: you remember their TV show, Margaret?
6: I do.
5: Thank you.
6: I can't remember the name of it, but I do remember it.
5: Thank you, Margaret.
0: It was called...
5: It's called The Monkees, was it? Brendan, what's wrong with you? Margaret, here's question number one. I can't tolerate Brendan Jones today. Come on. Well, look, they're also, Mickey's probably with a record company who probably might have offered us Jason Statham, and now they're going to go, "You know what?
0: Why would the record company offer us Jason Statham?"
5: Well, you seem to think he's about to join the Monkees.
0: Look, people say we monkey around, Margaret.
5: Which?
0: No more of that.
5: Here's a question, Margaret. Which subculture does this describe? Hair, styled back using pomade, clothing, typically wore leather, motorcycle jacket, culture, associated with rock and roll music, motorcycles and hot rod cars. What subculture is that?
0: Greasers.
5: The Greasers.
0: Yeah. You see them in Japan. Have you seen those rockabilly greasers in Japan?
5: At Harajuku Park.
0: Really?
5: Yeah.
0: Is that where they hang? And they get down low and they dance around.
5: Yeah, they dance to the Monkees and everyone loves it, Brendan.
0: I don't think Greasers would be into the Monkees, just frankly.
5: Okay.
0: Let's play Cover Me.
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9: I got you covered, boss.
5: Margaret, this is a cover, a metal cover of which song?

0: Margaret.
1: Mark.
2: Are you there, Margaret?
3: Yes, I am.
2: Do you know the song?
3: I've got no idea.
1: Stop looking at me like that.
2: Who's your favourite musician, Brendan?
1: In the world?
2: Yeah, in the world. Who would you love to interview? Just don't take too long. Just
1: it's a bit quick. Can I think
2: about
1: it?
2: No, just a very quick answer right now. Come on. Who's one of your favourite? Who would you like to interview? Just quickly.
1: Oh, Billy Joel. We've interviewed him.
2: Well, say if Billy Joel is with the same record company as Mickey Dolenz, who's heard what you've said, we're never going to get Billy now.
1: I can assure you, Billy Joel is not with the same record company as Mickey Dolenz.
2: Come on.
1: Okay, I'd like to see this record company's roster.
2: Why don't you just dig

0: Hello there, it's Jonesy and Amanda driving you home, and we are into the Fast Five.
1: How fast can this thing go?
2: Faster than the speed of light.
3: Jonesy and Amanda.
2: Fast Five.
4: We're up to question two, which is cover me.
2: Cover me.
5: Cover me.
6: Cover me.
7: I got you covered, boss.
4: Hello, Brad in Taylor's Hill. How are you?
8: I'm well, thank you. Yourself?
4: Very well. If I was to say to you, hey, we might have Mickey Dolenz on the show, would you go wow or boo?
8: Oh, I'd say wow.
4: Yes, of course you would.
0: There you go, of
4: course. Most normal people would.
0: What's your favourite monkey song, Brad?
4: It's not about that.
8: Oh, probably Hey, We're the Monkeys.
0: Yeah.
4: You're happy with that, Brendan?
0: Quite the catalogue there. Didn't want to go with anyone else. Daydream Believer or Last Train to Clarksville.
8: They're all good, mate.
0: They're all good. Yeah. They're all good. I have no beef with the
4: Sounds
0: monkeys.
4: Sounds like you do.
0: I have no
4: We're
0: beef with
4: We're playing Cover Me, Brad. This is a metal cover of which song?

0: Brought to you by Soothers.
1: Any idea?
2: Sounds like Hello by Adele.
1: Yes, yeah. It is. Hello from the other side.
0: Which Norwegian word describes the best or the simple joy of sitting outside on a sunny day enjoying a beer?
1: Give us the options.
0: Excuse my Norwegian. A. Utepils. B. Pelleg. Or C. Koslig.
2: Too good on Norwegian, I'd say C.
1: It's not Kosselig. Kosselig is a deep sense of coziness, warmth and intimacy.
0: Ooh.
1: So, sorry, Brad.
0: Debbie's in Mulgrave.
1: Hi, Debbie.
3: Hello.
1: Which Norwegian word describes the simple joy of sitting outside on a sunny day enjoying a beer? Is it A, utepils, or B, peleg?
3: I'm going to take a stab and go A.
1: It is A.
0: Yeah.
1: Because B is a deep, no.
0: What's B?
1: B is any food item put on top of a slice of bread.
0: Oh, nice. It'll
1: That's
0: probably
1: what
0: be
1: a
0: fish, I would imagine.
1: Paleg is. But yes, utelips is that wonderful joy of this spring in the air and you're sitting outside having a beer.
0: There's nothing better than that.
1: Not even a Mickey Dolenz concert, Brendan.
0: You know, I would love to be sitting in a beer garden because I know there'd be space.
1: Why do you do this? I'm going to out you and say you say this about the Beatles as well.
0: I don't say
1: you
0: that. Do,
1: you said, that's me dad's music.
0: What are you doing? This is very ugly.
1: You're being very ugly. As a music lover, you cannot afford to do this.
0: I appreciate the Beatles. I love all
1: And what
0: music.
1: About the Monkees?
0: You know, Lieutenant Frank Drebin, famously played by Leslie Nielsen, is the main character of which film series, Debbie?
3: Naked Gun,
1: which brings you to question
0: Excuse
1: five.
0: Excuse me, can I just ask, why is this your hill to die on, the Monkees? Why all of a sudden?
1: I find you surprisingly
0: The guy stood us up on our show.
1: Yeah, but we've been stood up by better people than
0: I would say he's in a position where he probably needs to, you know, not stand up a national radio show. I'm just saying.
1: I just think you're being ungracious to the memories and the nostalgia that a lot of people have for the Monkees.
0: I have no beef with that.
1: Sounds like there's a lot of beef. Sounds like you're going full meat on it.
0: What? Debbie?
1: Are you there, Debbie?
3: I am.
0: You're
3: Hello.
0: You're scaring. Amanda's scaring Debbie.
1: This is question five.
0: What was the name? This is for the $250 Bunnings voucher. What was the name of the TV series that launched Steve Irwin to international fame?
3: The Crocodile Hunter.
1: Yeah. You've done
0: Did
1: it,
0: you
1: Deb.
0: Watch that documentary last night? Goodness me, that was so emotional. And it's been 20 years. Tomorrow is the anniversary of Steve Irwin's death. 20 years. Can you believe it? It's worth watching this documentary. But there was a... Yeah, I'll play it for you a bit later. It was quite stirring, his final moments.
1: Oh.
0: Which
1: have never really been revealed.
0: No, but it's very harrowing. But at the same time, you know, as Charles Woolley said in the documentary, it takes 20 years to... miss someone as much as you have with Steve. And Steve was such a great guy.
1: He was. And also Australia Zoo is still going and his face is on it and people still love him. 20 years on, he's still the icon.
0: Debbie, back to you. Congratulations, you've won the jam pack. You have a $250 Bunnings voucher. Happy Father's Day for Sunday.
3: Thank you so much. That's awesome.
1: Thanks, Debbie.
0: If you would like to be a part of the Fast Five, jonesyandamanda.com.au.
1: Coming up, we spoke on this show about Oreo Gate. I have some follow-up information.
0: Indeed. It's Jonesy and Amanda driving you home for Jam Nation. Zinc.
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0: Hello there, it's Jonesy Demander driving you home. How are you going? It was an emotional day yesterday. You publicly announced that your dog of 14 years, little Minnie.
1: She's still with us.
0: Of course, she's got lymphoma. I know she's still with you because a Woman's Day have come out saying, and it looks like she's passed away.
1: Yeah, no, she's still with us.
0: And this is a bit of a problem when you talk about this stuff. But having said that, if you don't talk about it, when do you talk about it? So it's very brave of you to be so vulnerable about
1: this. Well, I took a lot from, you know how I was crying over a dog I hadn't met? Simon.
0: Yeah.
1: And he lives in New York. He crossed the Rainbow Bridge, as they said, just about a month or 2 months ago. And his owner, who fosters a lot of dogs, but that was her permanent dog, spoke so eloquently about the grief. And it made other people feel that it's okay to feel the grief.
0: Mm.
1: And that's what's happened. We've been flooded, and I love it, with people's photos of their pets, people talking about their pets, people still crying 4 years later
0: at
1: the loss of their pets. It gives us all a chance to talk about how pointy and sharp and horrible it feels, despite knowing that the dogs have had great lives and our rational brain knows that this is the circle of life, it's still so hard.
0: On our Facebook page, we have been inundated. Antoinette, you know, and they're sending pictures of their little poochies. I'm so sorry, writes Antoinette. I feel every word you said. We just lost my beautiful Sheltie, Kesha, 3 weeks ago. She was 14 and a half, but look at the little picture of her. She's such a sweet dog. And Karen, this is Trixie. In 2 weeks, she's going to be 15. Little Trixie's face, beautiful looking dog. And Trixie's still with us. And that's the problem with dogs, I guess. They just don't, they're not going to outlive us.
1: No. And lots of people at the pointy end. Someone here, where are we? I've lost it now.
0: Okay. Well, how about I wrap it up with this?
1: No. I've got another one. This is the one. It was Mandy who said, our 14-year-old girl is spending her last days with us. We've made the difficult decision to put her to sleep later this week. So many people are in the drop zone of going through exactly what I'm going through. And Chris Brown has said, sweet Minnie knows and feels your love. But the biggest blessing is she doesn't know she has lymphoma. She only feels the lifetime of endless love.
0: That's a good thing what Brownie said. And Sharon, along those lines, has written, every animal finds a place in your heart and eventually takes a piece out when they leave us.
1: Oh, yeah.
0: Thinking of your family, Amanda, Minnie will let you know when it is time to leave you. And it won't be easy, but she knows you loved her and she loved you and the family.
1: Thank you, everyone.
0: It's Jonesy and Amanda driving you home.
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0: Hello there. It's Jonesy and Amanda across Australia driving you home. At the start of the week, we spoke about Oreo Gate.
1: Everyone was talking about Oreo Gate. Now, Oreo Gate, you may be wondering what the hell we're talking about now if you didn't see this story. This went viral. It was a WhatsApp parents group or a mum's group that were discussing school lunches. One mother, this is obviously in America, one mother said, hey, can you not put Oreos in? My daughter, she's not allergic, but I just don't want her to be around those kind of biscuits, and she gets jealous because you've all got them.
0: Yep.
1: And it went viral. People made memes and T-shirts. It was turned into a song.
2: Ha!

0: packed, Michelle.
1: They're already in the lunchbox, Michelle. Once it's packed, it's done.
2: It led to a lot of discussions on this show as well about the overreach of some parents, the idea that you can't teach your child, other people have things that they can't have and that's what life is, et cetera, et cetera. Yeah. Oreos flew off the shelves. At the time, I remember
1: Did they fly off the shelves?
2: Well, I remember you saying, Brendan, this sounds like an Oreo prank.
1: Yeah, I did feel that, but I didn't want the truth to get in the way of a good story.
2: Well, it's not an Oreo prank. It's not an Oreo prank, but it is a prank. It is fake, but it's not from the Oreo people. It's the people who have the AI music generation app that turns these kinds of conversations into songs. There's other ones around too about people who are trying to get out of a guy's bedroom because his girlfriend's just arrived at, and all these conversations. Oh, my God, what am I going to do here? Run, Michelle, run. Mm. All that stuff has been turned into songs.
1: Yep.
2: And that's a group who do that called Suno. So this apparently has been put together by the people who created all of this in a paid partnership with Suno.
1: But not Oreo.
2: Not Oreo.
1: So Oreo, they've just... they're just grist for the mill, as it
2: were. They're grist for the mill.
1: We should get some of our group chats. The Jonesy Demander group chats.
2: Do you think, and put them to song?
1: Let's put them to song.
2: But then we'd be supporting Suno. And do we want to do that, Brendan?
1: I have no beef with Suno. What's your beef with Suno?
2: Well, they led us on this merry trail.
1: Yeah, well, they're in the business.
2: If something smells dodgy, it is.
1: There's a good chance.
2: There's a good chance it is.
1: There's nothing dodgy about AA Chattery. That drops today.
2: Yeah, Anita and I are discussing how hard it is to say no.
1: We'll talk about that next. It's Jonesy and Amanda driving you home.
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16: 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I've heard them describe him as a drunken idiot.
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19: Jonesy and Amanda, those are names that you would never forget.
0: It's showtime.
1: The big discussion is Oreo Gate. We dined out on it during the week.
2: Excuse the pun.
1: A mother's group on chat. No, what is it? On WhatsApp?
2: On WhatsApp, discussing how one of the mothers says, hey, you know what? My daughter's not allergic, but I'd rather you didn't put Oreos in your kids' lunchboxes because my daughter gets jealous.
1: And it was put to music.
6: Hi, everyone. And sorry, slightly awkward one, but could we maybe agree on some basic rules around lunchboxes?
1: And little Ava is upset because all the other kids are getting Oreos. So it's just
2: it starts a whole social commentary, and we bought into it too, which isn't hard, a bad conversation to have anyway, about rules around you can't dictate other people's A, lunchboxes, B,
1: yeah,
2: decisions around their children, and you have to teach your kids there's going to be things in life that they can't have.
1: But this is all a hoax, apparently. It was in a, not the Oreo people, but a paid partner of Suno, which is an AI music generation
2: that app. That does the music.
1: So, and I was just going through my phone looking at some of the chats that we have on your and my WhatsApp chat.
2: Put them to music, Brendan.
1: We could, but I'm just seeing if we can get the Suno app, and I've given it to Digital Jenna. But this is a fair dinkum chat that you and I had regarding the Bruce Lerman cast.
2: All right,
1: remember
2: so who's that? Who? Start
1: so
2: with
1: this is you texting me. The Lerman result is being read out live on SMH. And I put SMH. And you write, look online. No, I was saying SMH. You know, do I? Shake my head. See, it's ironic. God, you've become a youth.
2: I think that was me saying, God, you've become a youth.
1: SMH, I'm doing it
2: I've
1: now.
2: Never heard of Shake My Head, and you've never ever
1: You've never
2: it.
1: Heard of SMH?
2: No.
1: WTF. Everyone's heard.
2: FML. I know some of them.
1: That'll give something for Digital Jenna to do instead of slacking off to the pub on a Thursday like she usually
2: like
1: does.
2: She always does.
1: She does. She's straight out of here on Thursday. Off she goes.
2: Coming up next, Anita McGregor, my forensic psychologist friend, and I discuss how hard it is to say no.
1: It's Jonesy and Amanda driving you home.

0: Hello there, it's Jonesy Demander driving you home. Thursday is a great day. Not only is it Friday Junior, but Double A Chattery, DAC, drops today.
1: Anita and I spoke a few weeks ago.
0: Your forensic psychologist friend,
1: that's
0: Anita
1: right.
0: McGregor.
1: And there's a colleague she has who is called someone who works with lived experience. So she works in the field of forensic psychology, which
0: means... Can I just ask one question?
1: Yeah.
0: When you're talking about, because she's got those colleagues, do you talk about me as your colleague? So when you're all gathered around...
1: Yeah, sure. I think you should hear the time calls he stuffs up. It's quite extraordinary. Of course I talk about you. Of course I talk about my life.
0: Sure.
1: But she has this colleague who, a lived experience person in her field, means this is someone who themselves has experience of mental health issues. They, in fact, had ended up in prison. They are out of prison and are now to the point, they're rehabilitated to the point where he is working within the forensic psychology department to help be a gateway with people who are going through this whole system and saying, I was where you are. Let me help you. So that was his name was Andrew, and we spoke to him on one of our podcasts.
0: I remember, we spoke to him last
1: time. Yeah.
0: We touched on this last time.
1: That's right. And one of the things he said was how hard it was coming out of prison and learning the art of saying no. And Anita says she works with so many of her clients about this, is coming out of any situation where you can easily step back in if you have even family members who won't help you. They may be your old associations that make you drink, do illegal behavior, whatever it is, the things that aren't healthy for your mental health and your well-being and your legalities,
0: mm-hmm.
1: You have to actually delete them from your phone, et cetera, et cetera. She's watched people go through all of this. And a big thing is about learning boundaries and learning to say no. And we got onto a bigger discussion about why it's hard for all of us, but particularly women, to say no. And she had heard Kristen Bell, you know the actress?
0: Kristen Bell,
1: she sings the theme song for Frozen. She's this fabulous comedic actress as well. She was talking to a psychologist who has a podcast. And she was talking about how hard she finds it to be assertive because she's a giant people pleaser.
2: I was on a flight. I'm from Nashville. And I was like, can I grab a cup of coffee before we land? And she said, do you want cream? I was like, yeah, a little. She brings me back a coffee and it's half coffee, half cream. It was a cup of milk. And so I chug the coffee and then I was like, I'm going to go to the restroom. And I said, can I get one more cup of coffee? And I get out of my seat and my mind is going, tell her you don't want two creams. Tell her you do not want two creams. Just say one cream, please. Just say one cream. Go to the bathroom. Just say one cream. Just say one cream. Go to the bathroom. I was like, go in the bathroom. Just tell her one cream. Just say one cream. It's not going to make a difference. She comes out. She's like, same way. I'm like, yeah, thank you.
1: And what's interesting about this is I'm the same. As a people pleaser, you think you're making life easier for everyone else because you don't want to not be liked.
0: Mm.
1: You don't want people to say what a difficult person they are. But what it actually is a form of control. That's what they were discussing on that podcast, because you're assuming someone else's emotions can be controlled by you. So we went into this big discussion about how

0: women. And I think that, you know, that, you know, and also that idea that we're the helper, we're the nurturer. And so in that, that we tend to have much looser boundaries about what we're willing to say yes to.
1: Mm. And do you find that, Brendan, like, you don't have trouble saying no, do you?
2: I sometimes
1: envious of the strength with which you say, nope, I've made up my mind. That's a very good
2: If I don't want to do something, I don't want to do it.
1: And no, you'll say it directly.
2: People ask me to host, and I hate hosting stuff. I just hate it. Like, I like doing this, but I just hate hosting stuff. I hate standing in front of people and hosting stuff.
1: Do you ever have trouble saying no?
2: No. It depends what it is. That doesn't mean I'm shut off to it.
1: No, but you might have trouble saying no socially.
2: Because I've done that. I've done that for a long time. And when I was a young person, when I used to host weddings and stuff as a DJ, every Saturday night was the anxiety of leading up to it.
1: Yeah.
2: You got to get this. You got to talk to this person. And when you get there, what I always hate is someone says, yeah, mate, you know what to do. You just talk for 5 minutes. You go, no, it's not that easy. I don't know who this is. I don't know who that is.
1: But you're good at saying no to it. I say yes to it, and then I get resentful.
2: And then you curse it, and then you hate it, resent the gig.
1: Rather than just being strong from the very beginning. And that's what you need to be, is know your boundaries. Anita has a colleague who has an interesting solution.
0: I was having a conversation with a colleague, a younger colleague, a couple of weeks ago, and in her professional life, the thing that rings through her head when she's asked something is, what would a white man do?
3: Oh, wow. That's good too.
0: Yeah. I was like, that's kind of an interesting approach.
1: What would a white man do? And it gives you the strength
2: say
1: to go.
2: No.
1: And to say no. And people respect you if you give a clean answer rather than fudging it. And this is the thing that I found interesting. Anita said, what might help is knowing the difference between boundaries and limits and where you draw the line.
0: One of the things that has been helpful for me in understanding about no is the difference between boundaries and limits.
3: Oh, tell me what that means.
0: So a boundary is, you know, that you shall not cross. You shall not cross this path. A boundary might be, in a marriage, you don't cheat on me. If you cheat on me, it's over. That would be a boundary. That would be a hard boundary. Whereas a limit is something that has a bit more flexibility to it.
3: Cheat on me, but only with three people.
2: Oh.
1: But the difference between a boundary and a limit, and Anita said, if you're going into a situation, if you know the difference for you, if you're asked to do something or something's, you know, being required of you, if you know it's a boundary, that's strict, you stick to that. If it's a limit, you can be loosey-goosey around it. And that means, okay, I will negotiate on this part.
2: Yep.
1: But this thing here I'm strong about. And that way you don't give mixed messages. You don't get all woolly and give other people the impression that makes things harder for you. And you don't end up being resented or resentful because you've been straight from the start.
2: This is good. I've got to go home with a list of boundaries and limits.
1: Absolutely. Absolutely.
2: Double A Chattery drops today. 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
1: Coming up next. Now, I know we're just talking about men being better at certain things, but there's one thing men do that drive women crazy, and it's not what you, it's not something saucy, Brendan. No. I'd like to call this segment, Why Are Men Like This?
2: Okay.
1: We'll talk about it next.
2: It's Jonesy and Amanda driving you home.

0: Hello, it's Jonesy and Amanda driving you home this Thursday afternoon.
1: I thought this was just something that my husband did, but apparently it's kind of universal. I'd be intrigued to know what you think. I saw this account online when someone says, I know I'm not the only one. Our friend Steph has also observed the phenomenon of men doing random stuff when you're trying to do important stuff, like go to the airport, host guests, or have a baby. She's talked to psychologists who say it's to do with stress management and control. But the comments, the people uploading their own stories. Yesterday was hectic. I had a hospital appointment in town. I did a supermarket shop and had to tidy the house and cook dinner for friends coming that evening. As I was prepping the chicken, my husband insisted I stop and look at a short list of football boots for our son.
0: What's wrong with that?
1: Me. Our guests are arriving in under 2 hours. Can you lay the table? Sure. And look at the picture. Wellington boots and things all over the table. Sure, I'll do it as soon as I've put all these muddy wellies and this portable urinal gourd on the table and then simply walk away.
0: A portable urinal gourd?
1: Who would know? And she said, after that, he insisted on tightening the screws on all the chairs. Yep. A solution nobody asked him to provide for a problem nobody noticed. Yeah. Neither of us have literally ever done this before.
0: Guests are about to come
1: to the door. Then finally she said he did lay the table, but only for six and there were seven of us. She said, never mind, I'll eat with my hands. I remember once we were having people coming
0: over. Women are so demanding.
1: We had people coming over and the path to our house, on a steep path to get to our house at the time, and 20 minutes before they were arriving, Harley decided he'd clean out the gutters and was just throwing stuff from the gutter onto the path where everyone would be walking up. So not only was he not helping me, he was the opposite of useful by making this huge mess out the front of the house where people were about to walk through. Jacinda, our showrunner here, executive producer, I've asked her to type out because this story is so funny. While the rest of the family were opening presents on Christmas morning, my father had other priorities. He'd jump on the ride-on mower and start mowing our two-acre property. It was always bone dry, so he'd create a massive dust storm that drifted straight towards the house. Mum had usually just finished her annual Christmas deep clean and had set up tables outside with tablecloths and things. Mm-hmm. So this fresh, clean home disappeared behind a cloud of dirt, sending her into a rage every Christmas morning. He could have done it the week before, could have done it the week after, did it that morning.
0: I don't know why.
1: Why?
0: I don't know. And I've done it. I've done it many times. One that always stands up, my wife will always bring it up. We're off on our way. We're going to a wedding. We've come back home for this wedding. I've noticed the radiator.
1: What do you mean, come back home?
0: I was living in another place. Right. We've come back to Sydney for a wedding. We've driven the car. I've noticed the car's dripping water out of the radiator. And I'm talking to a mate and he goes, you know what you do? Take it to these guys down there and they can fix it. And it'll be done before you have to go tomorrow. Okay, because it's Saturday. So I'm in the wedding suit. I'm not a big part of this wedding. I'm just like in my wedding suit. It's close friends, but I'm not in the wedding party.
1: Right.
0: But then I've gone and I'm pulling. And I said, really, we're going to pull the radiator out? He goes, yeah, let's just do it.
1: So you helped him pull a radiator out?
0: Out of my own car. And, you know, and I know how to do it. But Helen walked out and said, what are you doing? And I said, we've got to get this radiator sorted out.
1: Oh. I wasn't even there. What will you say?
0: All sorted. Got the radiator.
1: How was your suit?
0: Ripped, pretty good. Pretty good.
1: Your hands?
0: It was an old school HZ Kingswood, so not hard to pull the radiator out. Not like the modern cars with all the plastic.
1: Were your hands covered in mank?
0: Oh, yeah.
1: Dirty fingernails, all that sort of stuff.
0: So there was a bit of glowering at me.
1: Yes, funny about that. Look, tell us that we're not alone. The tribal drum is going to beat for why are men like this? When there's something important to be done, why do they find random garbage to do?
0: I think she appreciated when we were driving back home in a nicely air-conditioned car.
1: Sure, Brenda, sure.
0: It's Jonesy and Amanda driving you home.
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0: Hello there, it's Jonesy and Amanda driving you home. I don't know why we do it. We just do it. I guess men, you know, largely get stuff done.
1: No, but it's not that. This is a different thing. This is the topic today is why men like this, and we're drilling down on why men insist on doing random stuff in high-pressure situations. Examples of you've got people coming over, you're really busy, can you help me do this? Suddenly they're out the back pruning a bush that no one has ever pruned in the history of that bush being alive.
0: Yeah.
1: A psychologist has said it's to do with stress management and control. So to women, it looks like, why are you doing this random stuff? Maybe men don't even know why they're doing it, but this gives them some, this is how their tension is
0: released.
1: It's
0: not even random.
1: Well, why would Harley go on a roof to decide that's the time to clear the gutters on the path that our guests are about to walk up?
0: Did he sweep
1: like, he's not sort of strewing little leaves at a wedding.
0: Petals.
1: It's mank and funnel webs on top of where people are about
0: to. Did he sweep it up?
1: No, I did.
0: Right, so he just.
1: He did the half job. It's like this woman has said, her husband said, can you get the table ready? Instead, he's put Wellington boots.
0: So he's made it worse.
1: And she said, in a portable urinal gourd on the table.
0: Court. So it's the opposite of helpful.
1: It's the opposite of helpful.
0: The tribal drummer's beating for this. Why are men like this? Do you mean great?
1: The opposite of helpful.
0: Helen has joined us.
1: Hello, Helen. Tell us about what happens in your house.
2: Hello. Mine isn't actually random, but every time I'm about to do some cooking, he's going to make his coffee. The coffee doesn't happen for a while, so I get up, start cooking. That's when he goes in there and makes his coffee. And I'm like, couldn't you have done that earlier? Mm. Why do you wait till I'm in the kitchen and then you're in there? Mm. And I've got another example where having people over, usually family, and 10 minutes before they're about to come over, he decides to sweep and pull out the weeds. And I'm like, why didn't you do this earlier? Yeah. It's known for ages. Mm.
1: Yes, that's right. It's interesting, isn't it? And does it make it more understandable for you if we hear that a psychologist has said it is kind of a way of controlling stress?
2: No, because it's more stressful for me.
1: It is, that's right. Yeah. It's the opposite of helpful and it makes more stress for us. You're quite right.
0: I just like the idea of Harley just getting all the leaves
1: and
0: out of the gutter.
1: And funnel webs.
0: Putting them on and then just walking away from
1: it. Yeah, well, and then sort of getting distracted and probably having to go and put some Wellington boots and a urinal gourd on a table somewhere else.
0: Thank you, Helen. Jules has joined us.
1: Hello, Jules. Why is tell us what happens in your house.
3: Well, this was nearly 40 years ago on my wedding day and we were up in Broome and the best man used to have a deal with a concrete driver that if there was any concrete left over for a slab of beer, he'd get the leftovers and it would help him build his house. So, of course, he gets a call maybe an hour before the wedding that there's some concrete going spare and he's going, yeah, come on, bring it over. So they've laid a washing line right before they're supposed to be getting ready for the wedding. And I had like 5 minutes to get ready because I had to wait for them to all shower before I could get ready. So,
1: This is your husband-to-be as well as his mate?
3: Yes. All the groomsmen were out there laying concrete.
0: Yeah. Oh. So how much concrete are we talking about? How many metres?
3: Probably only, asking me to be a brickie now. I don't know, just enough for a washing line, like a patio area.
0: Oh, okay.
3: But enough.
0: So a cubic, maybe a cubic meter.
1: Does it make a difference, Brendan? Well, does it make a difference?
0: It does, because if concrete's going off.
1: Yeah, but you can say, maybe not this time. Thank you so much, but we're all getting ready for a wedding.
0: You don't see what happens here.
1: And Jules said she has a shower 5 minutes before her own wedding.
0: But concrete waits for no man nor woman.
1: But say, no, I won't take this batch.
0: But if you've
1: Thank
0: got
1: you.
0: It in the mixer in the truck ready
1: to
0: go.
1: But it's left over. They said left over. Let it go. Let it go to someone else.
0: No, because it's not going to go to someone else. It's just going to waste.
1: Then let it go to waste. It's a wedding day.
0: No.
1: Why are men like this?
0: It's Jonesy and Amanda driving you home.
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0: Good afternoon to you. It's Thursday afternoon. Jonesy and Amanda driving you home, and the tribal drum is beating. Why are men like this? Because we're capable. We get stuff done.
1: It's just the wrong stuff at the wrong time. The whole point of this
0: according
1: is...
0: Women are
1: saying...
0: But if a radiator in a car needs to be changed before the wedding, someone's got to do it. If you've got concrete that's going off in the cement mixer, it's got to be dispersed.
1: Even on your wedding day?
0: Yeah.
1: If you have guests coming over and you say, can you lay the table? And someone puts Wellington boots and some old kind of urinal on the table and walks away.
0: I don't know.
1: What task is that?
0: I don't know what that's about.
1: No one knows. Say, can you help me get ready because people are coming over, and you prune a bush in the back of the garden that no one has ever asked to be pruned.
0: Are you talking about you?
1: No, I'm talking about these are things people have sent in.
0: Sure.
1: And psychologists say it's stress management and control. It is a thing. It is a thing.
0: I think you're just jazzed because your husband, Harley, when you're having people come around, no doubt there would have been some hoity-toity types coming around.
1: Oh, come on.
0: For a big feed of spaghetti. There he is.
1: He's up on the roof throwing leaves, sticks, funnel webs from the roof onto the path where they're all about to walk in. He could have done it any time.
0: And then he didn't sweep it up and just walked away.
1: No, that's right. Half a job.
0: Kathy has joined us.
1: Hello, Kathy. Why are men like this?
2: Hello. Nice to talk to you.
0: You too. Wow.
1: What's happened?
2: By the way, Amanda, just grab a blower. It's easier than a broom.
1: Yeah, actually, that's true. Put up his bum.
2: Yes. Look, I don't need to know what you do when you're not on air. So this isn't fantastically important like the other things, but my husband, hello, Jim, if you're listening, if I'm watching something on my iPad and he's watching something on the TV, we're both in the same room but separate, and as soon as I put my earphones in, my AirPods, he'll start to talk to me about what he's watching. But he hasn't said anything before that.
1: It's a thing.
0: My wife does that. My wife will be as quiet as a church mouse, and then as soon as I put on my little earpods, all of a sudden wants to have a chat.
1: No, this is about men, Brendan.
0: Yeah, but
1: this
0: I think this is about universal. Men.
1: No, I don't know. I think that's a very male thing. Thank you, Kathy.
0: Trish has joined us.
1: Hello, Trish. What does he do?
3: Hi there, Jonesy and Amanda. Look, there's quite a few things he really annoys me with, but number one would be having to take that shower just, 5 minutes, 10 minutes before the guests are going to arrive.
1: Oh, when you've already washed, cleaned the bathroom and done all of that.
0: Yeah.
3: He's had all morning to do all the things, but, the showering has to be done, or as we're just about to go out. Oh, I'll have my shower now.
1: Oh.
3: Yes, we're leaving in 10 minutes.
0: My kids do that.
1: Oh.
0: If I'm going to move something, like, hey, mate, we're going to have to move this fridge, my youngest goes to the toilet and I don't see him for 20 minutes.
1: Yeah. Oh, but also, but that one with, because you've got guests coming over, the steam, you can't clean the bathroom. It just, thank you.
0: Thank you. Coming up, the pup test. This is an interesting chat that we had. Cold calling your friends, does it pass the pup test? Have we come to that point now when you just can't ring a friend
1: anymore? We have to text them and say, can I call you?
0: We'll talk about that. Instagram makes its return as well. It's Jonesy and Amanda driving you home.
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23: It's showtime.
0: One single screenshot between a mother's group chat has racked up over 10 million views and sending the internet into a craze. It's known as Oreo Gate.
1: We thought it was a sincere chat about a woman.
0: Ashley, one of six mums in the group.
1: Yeah, asking the other mums not to put Oreos in the lunch boxes because she doesn't want her to eat that kind of sweet stuff.
0: Troublemaker Michelle came in.

0: Once the lunchbox is packed.
1: But that song is just so catchy. And then we found out that, in fact, and we thought when it was a scam, we thought maybe it's Oreo behind it. It's not actually. It's the people that are in cahoots with the people who make the AI music
0: The cahoots
1: generator.
0: People.
1: The cahoots people.
0: The Suno people. So they're an AI mob. You give them a text and you put them into their Suno app and you get a song out of it. I gave one of our, and I found many chats from you and I. And this one, the ones that I found.
1: As inane as I imagine.
0: The ones that I found don't have swears in them. But I gave this to Digital Jenna. So this particular one, this was about the Bruce Lehrman outcome.
1: And who says what?
0: So this is you saying to me, the Lehrman result is being read out live on SMH. And I write SMH. And you say, look online. I was referring to the newspaper as a joke. But SMH.
1: I was referring to the newspaper.
0: No, I was saying SMH. You know, do I shake my head? See, it's ironic. God, you've become a you.
1: That's me sneering at you at the
0: Digital
1: end.
0: Jenna has put that exchange into Suno. This is the result.
2: The Lerma result is being read out live on SMH. SMH. Look online. No, I was saying SMH, you know, shake my head. See, it's ironic. God, you become a youth? You're...

0: Wow. Sounds so much more important when you've got a gospel choir singing it.
1: What about the one? There's two more. There's three, actually. There's one when you've got a runny nose and there's a typo. And then there's one where I've had a few drinks and I thought I was talking to you, but I'm talking to myself.
0: Oh, God.
1: Digital Jenna, come on, do some more. We'll do some more of those.
0: All right.
1: Also, Instagram's coming up and the pub test this morning. Cold calling your friends. Does it pass the pub test? We'll explain more. It's Jonesy and Amanda driving you home.

0: It's Jonesy and Amanda driving you home. Oreo Gate. We all remember where we were when we heard Oreo Gate.
1: It led to some social discourse about one parent's control over the group chat, etc. But I think the reason people loved it was because part of the conversation went viral as a song.
0: Yeah.
1: And that's what we all responded to.
0: And
1: AI-generated song.
0: I didn't want to... I had a feeling that there might be some sort of shenanigans going away.
1: But it wasn't from Oreo.
0: No, no, but it's from this mob called Suno, which is a AI music generation app, and it is fantastic. I've got some texts from us. We had the Lerman discussion, which was pretty good. That was a gospel sort of vibe.
1: Yeah, I liked it. It made it seem important to our drivel.
0: Okay, well, this one here... and I've titled these, this one I'm going to call typo, okay? So this is the chat between you and I.
1: Who made the typo? Tell me. So, all right, tell me who's saying what.
0: This is you. Just pulled into the driveway. Me. Yay. How goes it? How are you feeling? That's me. Mm-hmm. Boat is running like a bastard and I'm sneezing a lot. I'm heading to bed. Nose. Not boat. Me. My nose is the same. I mean boat. And you say, you've got a cold. And I say, no, I was making a typo joke.
1: How does it sound when it's put to music?
2: Just poured in.

0: No, I was making a typo joke.
1: What about this one? I call this one repertoire. Okay. So it starts with you. I just thought of it. This is you. I just thought of it. I'll leave it with you. No stress. Kiss, kiss.
2: Mm-hmm.
1: Well, but for me. For me. When do you ever say no stress? You say, I'm adding it to my repertoire. Mm. I say, cool beans.
2: Oh, yuck. What an ick.
1: You say, well, this is new. And I say, I'm aging it to my repertoire. Me. Crazy face.
2: Is that an actual typo?
1: Yeah, adding bugger. And then you, what a shame.

0: beans. Well, this is new.
1: I imagine me tomorrow, but tomorrow.
2: Bugger, bugger, what a shame.
3: And this was probably my favourite.
2: Have we got more?
3: This is the last one.
2: Okay.
3: This is where I'd had a few drinks.
2: Oh, dear.
3: And I think I had a new phone because I possibly lost my phone whilst consuming drinks. It's me sending you a text to test if it's working.
2: Okay. I can't wait.
3: Hey, is my phone sending texts?
2: You're saying that?
3: Yes. And then answer, yes. Then some hours later, no reply. You say, yes, what does that mean? Are you getting my text? I tried to call, goes to voicemail. I've written some hours later, I've just realized that yes, I sent that to myself. I'm answering my own text.
2: Okay, how does that sound?

0: What does that mean? Are you getting my text? I tried to call. Ghost voicemail. I just realized that yes, I sent was to myself. I'm answering my own text.
1: Yeah, I don't think that's going to the top of the charts anytime soon.
2: I think we should put out a compilation. Pub test is coming up. Cold calling your friends, not by text. Does it pass the pub test? It's Jonesy and Amanda driving you home for Jam Nation.

0: Hello there, it's Jonesy Demander driving you home this Thursday, the 3rd of September, and Thursday being Friday Junior, always good to get down to the Jonesy Demander Arms for...
1: the good old-fashioned pub test.
0: Thank you, Sam.
2: Let me ask you a question. Do you cold call people? And by cold call is a harsh term, but do you phone people unannounced?
0: If I want to get something done, I do.
2: Like what? What's an example?
0: You might want to talk to a tradie. You might want to get something sorted out.
2: I want
0: a direct answer.
2: If you have to phone a business contact, that's different, I would think. Would you phone a friend? Would you cold call a friend?
0: I'm finding lately I'm texting first, firing a little bit of a warning shot. Mate, are you free? Can I talk to you for a minute? Even though I'm doing that with you, there was a time when I'd just talk or call you at any time.
2: Yeah.
0: But now I go, are you available to chat?
2: Yeah. So, and I respect that because you know that sometimes, and also with it, when I'm home, I want to be, you know, spend some time sitting with Harley.
0: Yeah, of course.
2: So it's not like we're always free. I've been looking at some comments on this. There was an article in The Cut that was speaking about this. And most of the comments are saying, we're losing our society. People who want to isolate, that's a mental health issue. It's not normal and human to be disconnected. But in this day and age, I would argue that we are contactable 24 hours a day. And so just because we don't answer the phone when you want to call us and we'd rather a text first or whatever does not make us antisocial. It means we spoke about boundaries a bit earlier. Having boundaries around our availability, even with good friends, saying, I'm not up to the chat now, I've got dinner in the, I'm feeding the dog, I've got dinner, whatever it is, does not mean you're always available to chat, and that does not make you antisocial. Mm. Well, you and I talk for a living, so I don't even like talking on the phone. I find that exhausting. And I will speak to my dad, I'll phone my brother, I'll talk to the kids, but they're the fastest conversations in the universe. And so I'm someone who would say, are you free for a chat if I felt like I needed a chat?
0: Mm.
2: But I think it's wrong to say that you're antisocial and inhumane and you've stepped away from society if you don't want to talk on the phone, because we're contactable 24 hours a day. I don't want to be.
0: Our text-based social boundaries ruining our personal relationships.
2: So cold calling your friends.
0: Does it pass the pub test?
2: Would you do it? Is that what you do?
0: Is it what we do now? It's Jonesy Demander driving you home for Jam Nation.
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0: Hello, it's Shunji the man of driving you home. I just think my deodorant just gave out then while I was ripping it up my drum solo.
1: Then. Not just then.
0: Have you noticed? Do I smell?
1: No, I'm joking.
0: Is everything okay?
1: Yeah.
0: Let's get into Instagram.
2: Money, extra cash,
3: any money, Jonesy and Amanda's.
0: No time for sweat. 10 questions, 60 seconds on the clock. You can pass if you don't know an answer. We'll come back to that question if time permits. You get all the questions right, $1,000.
1: You can make it $2,000 by answering a bonus question, but it's double or nothing.
0: Mitch is in Beaumont Hills.
1: Hello, Mitch.
4: Hello, Amanda. How are you?
1: I'm very well, thank you. You sound like you've got a good radio voice.
4: Thank you.
1: Have you been told that before?
4: No.
1: Brendan, a bit jelly? Not at all.
0: Mitch, anytime you want to come and do this, you can.
4: No. I'm nervous enough just speaking to you on the phone, let alone doing it.
0: Mitch, well, don't be nervous.
1: Mitch.
0: We're all sitting around in our underpants.
1: Calm yourself down.
0: It's Amanda's weekend.
1: You have to focus here. We've got 10 questions, 60 seconds. Do say pass if you're not sure, okay, because we might have time to come back.
4: Certainly.
1: Good luck, Mitch, because here we go. Question number one. What animal meows?
4: A cat.
1: Question two, how many wheels does a tricycle have?
4: Three.
1: Question three, who is the current treasurer of Australia?
4: Jim Chalmers.
1: Question four, the drink sake is made from what?
4: Rice.
1: Question five, who is the villain in Peter Pan?
4: Ooh, pass.
1: Question six, what's the nickname for the London Underground system?
4: Ooh, pass.
1: Question seven, Yakult originated from which country?
4: Oh, Germany?
0: Oh.
1: I would have said Germany too. It's actually Japan.
4: Oh, there you go.
1: Yes, I would have thought it was Germany. Peter Pan, the villain, I'm sure you might have, it would have come to you at some point. It's Captain Hook.
4: Oh, yeah, that one would have come.
1: And the nickname for the London Underground is the Tube.
4: That was the one that was escaping me.
1: Oh,
4: Thank you so much.
1: Thank you, Mitch.
0: Thank you.
1: Jonesy Chuck Sasiki, I'll give you a call.
0: Sure, I'll give you Amanda's details, mate.
1: No worries.
0: Thank you, Mitch. If you'd like to play Instagram, you can register jonesyandamanda.com.au.
1: Coming up next, do you just phone your friends for a chat or do you text them beforehand? Cold calling your friends, does it pass the pub test?
0: It's Jonesy and Amanda driving you home for Jam Nation.
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0: It's Jonesy Demander driving you home. Let's get on down to the Jonesy Demander Arms for the pub test.
1: The pub test.
2: Pub test.
1: Does it pass the pub test?
3: If something sounds unlikely, then it should fail the pub test.
2: Yeah, the pub test.
4: Doesn't pass the sniff test.
5: Stop it. It's not helpful.
0: Cold calling your friends, does it pass the pub test?
6: What kind of person are you and what kind of friends do you have? A lot of the comments here are saying, if you don't just pick up a phone and call your friends, you're inhumane, you've disconnected from society, what's wrong with you? I talk all day and I don't want to necessarily talk on the phone. And I think modern society, it's not like the old days where there's one phone in the house and that was it. If you're home, you're home. If you weren't, you weren't. And answering the phone is the most exciting thing in the world.
0: Mm.
6: Now we are contactable 24 hours a day. And sometimes you don't want to be contactable. I think it's perfectly acceptable to say, hey, are you up for a quick chat? Or whatever it is.
0: Yep. But as soon as someone says, are you up for a quick chat? You say no. You instantly say no.
6: I think no, but I say yes.
0: Unless it's an opportunity, it's something good.
6: What about a friendship? I'm talking about like if Scott Mays just calls you out of the blue.
0: Oh, I'd love to hear from him. He hasn't rung me for some time.
6: Well, why don't you phone him out of the blue?
0: Well, I do.
6: Out of the blue? All the time. Do you?
0: I do. I ring him quite regularly.
6: Okay. So you said before you like to text people beforehand.
0: But he works in a place where, you know, he's got a high-pressure job and there's a lot of, you know, things that could blow up. So
6: why don't you phone him out of work hours on a weekend, say?
0: Okay.
6: Your convictions are so strong.
0: I rang him when I was painting him a rudder.
6: It was his birthday a year ago.
0: I was painting him a rudder and I rang him.
6: Yeah.
0: Okay. And we had a good old chat.
6: Nice. So there you go. So what do you think? Cold calling your friends. Do you do it? Does it pass the pub test?
7: Yes, because if you don't want to answer, if it's not convenient, don't answer. Just because your phone rings does not mean you have to answer it.
8: It does if you know your friends well enough and you've got the discretion to know who you can and who you can't and who you should maybe text first to see if they're available.
9: Oh, of course it does, because you know what? With the blokes, they can go months without talking to their mates and then all of a sudden, bang, they ring them and it's like we're talking yesterday.
6: Yeah.
0: That's what happens.
6: Yeah, and it's lovely. It is
0: Thank
6: lovely.
0: Thank you for all your calls.
6: I understand
0: and look, I just
6: that it's
0: got
6: lovely.
0: A message from the scamp there, a big thumbs up.
6: Show me.
0: All right, my phone's
6: on. Oh, what a shame.
0: I can send it.
6: I can send it.
0: Apologies to Mickey Dolenz fans who were hanging for our interview with Mickey Dolenz. He's gone MIA, according to his management.
6: Well, we said we had to be on air, so we couldn't, we couldn't just call it any time.
0: I know that Margaret of Ivanhoe is still coming to terms that we didn't have Mickey on the show.
10: Hello.
6: If I said to you, hey, we might have Mickey Dolenz on the show, would you go, wow?
10: Yeah.
6: See? Yes.
10: Wow.
6: That's right.
0: Margaret's beside herself.
6: No, but you don't have
0: to. Look, I'm just saying, Mickey's free to come on the show.
6: You don't have to be a major Monkees fan.
0: No.
6: To go, wow, Mickey Dolenz.
0: Yeah, it's a nostalgia kick. What's your favourite Monkees song, Margaret?
10: I don't know. I don't have one.
0: Oh, okay.
6: No, but you might like them from their TV show, Brendan.
0: Yeah.
6: You don't.
0: Do you remember their TV show, Margaret?
10: I do.
6: Thank you.
10: I can't remember the name of it, but I do remember it.
6: Thank you, Margaret.
0: It's called
6: The Monkees, was it? Brendan, what's wrong with you?
0: Maybe Life 360 for Mickey.
11: Righto, you two. That's enough.
6: He'll never come on now. You were so mean about him.
0: I think I'll
6: You think you can live with that?
0: I think I'll be okay. Well, we'll be back tomorrow. Friday Field Sessions, not Mickey Dolenz, the next best thing, Anthony Kalea.
6: He's going to sing his heart out and we can't wait.
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0: Christian O'Connell's show. Now, I have had food poisoning for the last couple of days, and if you ever had severe food poisoning, it's awful. But also, your whole body gets inflamed, and so I think that's why this morning I'm also now in a lot of pain. I put my back out, and the way I did it, I was feeding the cat this morning, and I just bent down to feed the bloody cat Larry at like 5 a.m., and I felt my back go straight away. I had to actually take a knee, grab the kitchen top, and claw my way out. And that cat didn't even look in my distressed way. Eyes down, nose in that bowl. Like he hadn't been fed in like 12 hours ago, Larry. You are not a man's best friend. Larry, I'm struggling here, straining to claw back up to the upright position and then slowly make way to try and find some painkillers.
1: Oh, my God.
0: I know. Just too much. And the Uber driver had to help me out the car this morning.
2: Did you have to ask him to help you, or did he?
0: It was clear that he went, "You're right, mate." I went, "I've actually got my back this morning." And he went, "Let me come and help get the bag out." Which is a polite way to a man, you know, to say, "I'll help you get out as well."
2: That's very kind.
0: Yeah, which is a great start to the day. Well, welcome to showbiz. All right, so what I want to do this morning is that I want to take an inventory of all of our listeners right now. I'm willing to bet that quite a few of our listeners are injured right now. And I want to know how you've done it. Because actually, you don't have to be doing anything too strenuous these days to injure yourself. It can be something quite minor, like feeding the cat. I've fed that cat thousands of times. Why this morning, ping, the back's gone. And you feel that immediate, like, lock up. And you're like, oh, book a physio session.
2: Yeah.
0: That's all it is, the time and the effort. It's worse than the pain. It's the thought of all future time and effort, isn't it?
2: And the physio fees.
0: Oh, I got all of that. And that. Not just that, it's when you've hurt your back and you go in to see them, they go, "I'll just give you a couple of minutes. You need more time because your back's screwed. You can't get the old Reg Grundies and that. You can't get them off easily."
2: Wait, why are you getting your undies off?
0: It's just the thing I always like to do. And they said, don't do that in reception. Mr.
3: Not
0: O'Connell,
3: again.
0: You're here for your shoulder. We've told you about getting stripping down in reception. It isn't a good look. It's scaring people.
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0: Sinéad O'Connell show. Who is injured right now? What's wrong with you? Now, Leanne, what's up with you?
1: Christian, it's terrible. I turned 57 last Monday, so I'm already
0: Well, happy birthday, first of all. Belated happy birthday.
1: Thank you. So I'm already feeling down and out at turning 57. And then on Friday, I'm sitting at work on my chair, which is on wheels, and I pushed my chair away from the desk and did my entire back. I am now seeing a chiropractor.
0: Oh,
1: I have heat packs, cold packs, everything going on. I can't turn my neck when I'm driving or from pushing my chair out from my desk.
0: Oh, my God, you really wrecked yourself.
1: What's the go with that? Turning 57 was terrible for me.
0: No, that's not that old. I mean, you poor thing, you must be in agony.
1: I am in agony, Christian.
0: It feels like you did one of those moves. You know, you see on that, what's that Pilates bed of torture they got? The recliner or the reformer?
2: Reformer.
0: Yeah, that's what you kind of turned your office into one of those. Who knew it was so dangerous, those slidey chairs?
1: Right?
2: From wheelie chair to wheelchair. That could be
1: nearly.
2: That's something.
0: It's something, yeah. Leanne, lovely to hear from you. Thanks for cheering us up. Have a good day. Hope you feel better as well.
1: Thank you. Have a good day.
0: Thank you. Who we got here now? Karina.
3: Hello, Christian.
0: Good morning, Karina. Welcome to the show. How have you hurt yourself?
3: Well, last night I was doing some late night vacuuming and didn't realize I actually left the vacuum out. So I tripped over my vacuum last night and I possibly have a broken toe.
0: Oh, no. Oh, God, what a pain. Is it really sore this morning?
3: I know. It is swollen and I've taped it up, but I'm not going to look at it today because it's just going to give me anxiety. So unfortunately, I won't be doing much today at work, but sitting down and making orders for everyone to bring my lunch today because I won't be getting up at all.
0: That's great. So basically, it's that great adult thing of I will process and deal with that later.
3: That's right.
0: And you can't even kick it down. You can't even kick it down the road because you've hurt your toes.
3: No, I can't. So thankfully, it's my left toe and not my right foot, because otherwise I won't be driving at all and my poor husband will have to take me to work well this morning. So
0: okay, well, listen, thank you very much for calling the show. I hope you feel better soon.
3: Thank you, Christian.
0: Take care. Have a good day. Thanks for calling.
3: Thank you. Bye-bye.
0: And Mark, how have you injured yourself, Mark? Welcome to the show.
4: Good morning. How are you?
2: How are you?
0: Where do I even start? I've been attacked by prawns.
4: Well,
0: I've hurt my back,
4: you know,
0: feed the cat, Mark. I'm in a bit of a mess today, Mark.
4: Yeah, no, I hurt my back today getting out of the shower and drying myself and getting ready for work and put the socks on, bent down, slipped halfway, caught myself, and jarred the back and got up this morning. The wife said, get out of bed because, you know, you've got to work. You can't have any more days off. And so, yeah, this morning I had to sit down on the toilet just to put the underwear on.
0: Oh, Mark, it's a terrible way when you've hurt your back to start the day like that. And even just getting changed to get out the door feels like too much work. Well, listen, Mark, I hope you're right at work today. Thanks for calling the show.
4: No worries. Thanks, guys.
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0: Christian O'Connell Show. Now, I was about to go into something new and start something new, a different conversation with you guys, but I cannot move on. Earlier on this morning, about 20 minutes ago, Rio and I were chatting, and I thought it was just, it wasn't a topic for discussion. It was very clear cut. And especially in a country with climate like Australia, we all love our Tim Tams. They belong in the fridge.
1: Yes.
0: They last longer. And I think chocolate coming out of the fridge just tastes, it does taste different, but it tastes better.
1: Yes.
0: The chocolateness is preserved. If it's going to meet the mild, and then as we get into the summer, warmer temperatures of Australia, the chocolate integrity, the CI, if you will, is going to be compromised.
1: You're so right. I've never heard the phrase chocolate integrity, but now I can't stop thinking about it.
0: No. But the producers are up in arms. The Chuckle Sisters, you vehemently disagree.
2: I cannot.
0: We can't even say the word. Yeah, you were going to say Viennetta.
2: I disagree with more than this in the world. Chocolate in the fridge is a hard no, and it's scientifically proven that.
0: Oh, yeah, you printed off some what I call fake facts.
2: They're not fake facts.
0: They're fake facts.
2: Scientific facts.
0: That's me tearing out your little fake facts.
2: Putting
0: your school projects
2: in the
0: on
2: fridge
0: the, your school projects on the floor.
2: Changes the
0: run
2: taste
0: and tell your mummy.
2: According to actual scientifics.
1: Yes, but
0: science. Actual scientifics.
1: But it improves the
0: taste.
1: Oh,
0: I love scientifics.
1: Scientifics.
0: Oh,
2: no,
0: yes.
2: The facts. Cold temperature dulls the flavour.
0: Get out
1: no,
0: of there.
1: Fake facts. Fake facts.
0: Flat earth. Flat earther.
2: The texture changes. Chocolate is designed to melt just below body temperature. So when you pop it in the fridge, it stays harder longer and you don't get that smooth melt in the mouth feeling.
0: No, I don't want premature melting. Otherwise, it's all gone too soon.
2: Mm. Also, it can absorb other odours from the fridge, which changes the taste of the chocolate. That's
0: I like
2: terrible.
0: To have a chocolate with it. A taint of a bit of cheddar there. Or some just about to sour milk. Has this got any sense of mould here? High notes of mould. And a little bit of feta there as well, and a red onion that's been in there too long.
1: Like red wine, you would take out and you would open the lid. And
0: yes.
1: It's called the lid.
0: The cork, commonly known, but lid.
1: And it changes the flavour,
0: yes.
1: But it improves the flavour.
0: That's right, yes.
1: It grows.
0: Oxidisation is happening.
1: Yes.
2: But red wine also is outside of the fridge. You shouldn't put red wine in the fridge.
0: Depends what country in. Sometimes they stick a Pinot in the fridge. There's a thing called fridge coolers and wine coolers.
1: A chilled red. Ever
2: for
1: heard
2: whites,
1: of it?
2: For whites.
1: No, there's chilled reds. Look it up.
3: No, there's reds as well.
1: Thank you, Patsy would know.
0: Now, Patsy, where would you put a Tim Tam?
3: In the fridge, absolutely.
0: Yeah.
3: Absolutely.
0: The single the mother of Australia,
3: yes.
0: On this show, I will bow down to Patsy.
3: Asterisks
0: occasionally.
3: Simple maths.
0: Yes, simple maths.
3: Yes.
0: Science simple meets maths and maths. Puts a beat down on scientific's ass.
3: I don't know the
0: that's what's happening right now, Australia. Grab Gabby popcorn. All right, so that's a simple question. Tim Tam.

0: Christian O'Connell show. Are we a divided nation this morning? I fear we are. It's all come down to this moment. Tim Tams, in or out of the fridge? Where are you on this great divide? Rio and I and Patsy united for once in the fridge. It is going off today in this show and also now on the lines. When two Tams go to war. Good morning to Cardi Christian. Tim Tams 100% out of the fridge. Can't have cold ones for the Tim Tam slams. Christian, Tim Tams definitely in the fridge. Toblerone, however, no, you break your jaw. We're not talking about Toblerone. That lives in an area all by itself. Christian, I'm from the Blue Mountains. Congratulations. What do you want, badge? When medicine is yucky, you put it in the fridge so it won't taste as much. Normal chocolate out of the fridge, but Tim Tams in the fridge so they don't melt on your fingers.
1: Yes.
0: I hate that tacky gooiness.
1: Right.
0: You're losing 30% to your fingers. Yes. They're getting more of it than you. And then it's all gooey and you got to wipe them somewhere.
1: Yep. No.
0: Cleaner. And also, like steaks, you put those in the fridge. Then you can raise it up if there are some guests who are savages or feral. You can raise it to room temperature for them.
1: Mm, exactly.
0: Take it out the fridge 2 hours before guests come round if you're serving as a vol-au-vent. All right, let's take some calls through this morning. Claire, good morning.
2: For the love of God, you've got to be kidding me. They have to be out of the fridge. Christian Pats, I'm...
0: Sorry, sounds like there's a problem with your line there, Claire. Hello, Claire.
1: Ah, she's run away.
0: Oh, no, I can't. Claire, are you there?
3: Hello.
0: Oh, no, you're Claire, we have to move on. Let's try Chris here. Good morning, Chris.
4: Yes, good morning. Love your work, Christian. Tim Tams... and red wine in the fridge in Australia, on the kitchen bench in England.
0: Mm. Now, look, I agree with the Tim Tams in the fridge, but I can't stand any wine that's been anywhere near a fridge. Red wine shouldn't be in the red wine stuff. Should not be in the fridge.
1: Even a nice chilled wine on a summer's day?
0: No. It doesn't get that warm where it's like tea.
1: Yeah, that's true.
0: No, come on. Oh, so you don't leave out in the baking sun, do you?
1: No, we don't.
0: It's not on the barbecue being warmed up. But yeah, Chris, I'm with you in the fridge for the Tim Tams. Let's go to Tommy now. Morning, Tommy.
5: G'day there. Definitely TTC. Temperature touch control. Gotta be in the fridge. Gotta be in the fridge. Oh, the wife will know clearly because there's drip marks everywhere. Yes. Brady, mate, in and out.
0: Yes. This is it. It starts, if you've got hot hands like you and I, it melts to touch.
5: Mate, and when you've got tradie hands as well,
0: same here.
5: All to do with the respect. Yeah, the wife will go to town on you. She'll know
0: absolutely
5: straight away.
0: My wife goes to town on me only once a year on my birthday. No. I mean, takes me to town. Will take me into town.
6: Do
0: some shopping. Go and get some new D's merch or something like that. Yeah. Or a new pair of sneaks for the new school year. All right, Tommy, thank you very much. Let's go to... it's good to clear up that misunderstanding. Nikki, good morning, Nikki.
7: Good morning. How are you?
0: I'm good, Nikki. So, in or out? Tim Tams, in or out the fridge?
7: Definitely.
0: In! In, do you say?
7: Out.
0: In,
7: out.
0: In,
7: out.
0: In, out. In, out. In. Nikki said in. Who we got here? We're just annoying people today. Christy, good morning.
8: Hello.
0: Hi, Christy. In or out of the fridge for Tim Tams?
8: Well, weather dependent for me. So, summertime, I would keep them in the fridge.
0: Yeah.
8: Because you don't want meltage.
0: No.
8: But any other time of the year, 100% in the cupboard in the biscuit barrel.
0: Oh, no. Now, intern Pete is with us.
9: Yes, hello.
0: You have heard from the CEO.
9: Yeah.
0: This goes right to the top of Arnott's.
9: It feels like election night. I've got paperwork going on everywhere here. The question is, before we get to the official answer, is how did we get there? Let's just remind everyone, a lot of people might not know this. Ian Norris, he invented the Tim Tam. I reached out for a statement to him first. He invented it. He was the food technologist.
0: It would be an English guy called Ian.
9: Yeah, absolutely. He's dead. He's no longer with us, which is
0: very sad. Gone too soon. R.I.P. Ian Norris.
9: Sorry, I probably said that a bit bluntly. But
0: yeah,
9: so I reached out to family members. Yep. Unfortunately, no.
0: Well, they don't need bothered by some crazy Australian on the radio, a middle-aged intern. When did he pass?
9: Well, he passed away in 2014. Very, very sad. Look, it was just...
0: And they kept him in a fridge.
9: Well, no, I'm not sure.
6: On the bench.
9: I'm not sure, but... I just thought maybe he had a conversation at some stage with a family member and said, yeah, you've got to keep them in the fridge or not in the fridge.
0: Yeah. Well, you know his last words were, please come closer. Marie, come closer.
9: Rest in peace. George is the CEO. Now, one of his team members has worked tirelessly to give us an official statement. Now, I'm going to say this a little bit wordy, so hear me out. But just for clarity as well, back in June...
0: Have they actually given us a statement?
9: They have. Like,
0: early, like the first thing the CEO of Arnott's has been forced to do.
9: Pretty much. Basically, also, just remember, in 2025, they actually did a partnership with Woolworths where they offered on the shelf or in the fridge. So they were having both options there.
0: Oh, I didn't know that.
9: Yeah, that's big campaign with Woolworths, which was just fantastic. So this is the statement from Arnott's. Nearly half of Aussies prefer a cool Tim Tam, with 40% stating they choose to store it in the fridge and just 35% in the pantry, with a further 15% of Tim Tams prefer both. So both.
0: It's a hung state.
9: It's a very diplomatic
0: statement. But what does the CEO, what would the CEO do?
9: Well, I've had to analyse what he has said there, and it basically, the pantry wins.
0: No, it doesn't. No, listen, get George on the line. Call George. Call George now.
9: Yeah, okay.
1: 40% say they're in the fridge, 35% in the pantry, and you think pantry wins.
0: No. Okay. Well, based on what? Well, that doesn't add up.
3: That's you fail maths, Pete.
1: That's simple maths, as Patsy would say.
0: Well, simple maths or simple...
3: Get me involved.
9: I was agreeing with you.
0: No, we're agreeing with you. Pete maths doesn't. Petonomics does not wash.
9: Sorry. Wait, I've got
0: Why are you waving a small laptop at me?
9: Because I've just got another email from Arnott's. Okay, one second. Yes, we will send you guys just heaps of Tim Tams. Okay, that's good.
0: I need George on the line now. George. I want to know, what does George do? If we go around George, the CEO's house, where are the Tim Tams, George? If I'm going into the pantry, I ain't happy, George. Okay. Or if I'm going in George's fridge, and I'm guessing it's a Fisher & Paykel or a Westinghouse, I'm going to see the Tim Tams in the crisper.
1: I hope so.
9: George, 0421. Sorry, I won't read his mobile number. That's fine. We'll try him now. Back in.
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0: Christian O'Connell Show. We had an amazing email from Vanessa. This is all What Are the Odds? Where every Wednesday we look for your stories of coincidence and chance. She told this incredible story that when she was in primary school, her friends and her used to walk to school together. On the way, they picked some lemons. We did it so often that they started taking sugar and spoons every morning to make them taste even better. Those were the days, kids, before apps. There's no Snapchatting. The old lady that lived up there ended up catching us taking her lemons. She went to school and picked us out one by one, pointing at us with her walking stick. This is an incredible scene, right? I think you said yesterday, actually, off air, shame on the school for indulging that lady. You can't just wander up to school and go, hey, can you sort up a lineup for me, please?
1: Oh, they're in the middle of class.
0: Do you know who did it? Yeah. So you better spot them in a lineup. Well, just tell us now. Make them terrifying experience of in a lineup as a young'un. That stays with you for ages. That fear of an old lady walking up, tapping it like a stick. You know, like a jailer in prison, dragging it along the ground.
1: You had no rights back in the day, it seemed, as
0: a child.
1: No,
0: you really didn't.
2: You forfeited all rights.
0: Yes, you forfeited all rights the moment you were born. So today on the show, we're looking for anyone who has been in a lineup. Obviously, young Vanessa, at the age of 8, was in the Lemon Tree lineup. You know, it's a case I'm sure is known as now. Have you ever been in a lineup?
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0: Rich and O'Connell show. Ever been in a lineup? Lee Masterson's got an incredible story. Christian, many years ago, I was selected to jury duty. And as I was waiting to be selected, the accused lawyer rejected me because I looked too much like the deceased.
1: Oh, wow.
0: Wow. That is incredible. And Patsy, have you just called... Now, the Tim told me you called someone to find out information about how they... find people.
1: How they seek them.
0: Yes.
1: So my cousin is an acting inspector at the moment, Jess. Thank you, Jess, for taking my call because she's
0: Detective
1: on the job.
0: Inspector Jess.
1: And she has been in the force 20 years now. She said she has never actually done one. They're very, very rare. But how they work is if you've got a description of a crook, for example, blonde hair, blue eyes, they will go out onto the street, literally, or into a shopping centre, look at looking people, so similar looking features.
0: I guess that was how it worked, yeah.
1: Yes, and go up to them and say, would you be prepared to be in a police lineup? You have to seek their permission.
2: And can't just grab them.
1: No, you just have to, I don't know, hey, she said, I don't know if
0: they're signed. Get in the van.
1: Yeah,
0: Blondie.
1: You look sus.
2: In. You look sus.
1: But that's how it works, as simple as that. But she said they're very rare.
0: I thought they just might have asked people out in the office. Just to make up the numbers.
2: Just
0: over
2: that. They have to look a bit like them, I guess. Do you get paid, though? Do you know?
1: No, you don't.
0: I've never got the money for that. It's not extra work, is it?
2: Well, take a time out of my day to stay alive.
0: Toadfish is in between projects at the moment. He's back in yet another lineup. He's getting some headshots while he's there.
1: And she said quite commonly people will say no.
0: Yeah, I bet.
1: Of course, you know.
0: All right, well, do you thank Detective Inspector
1: Jess?
0: Currently on a job
1: that.
0: Right now as well. Yes. I'd imagine her hiding behind a hedge and her mobile goes off. She didn't put it. Who the hell is that? Oh, Patsy. Hang on. Just by a crook right now. Actually, Patsy is the only person I know under the age of 900 who uses the word crook.
2: Yes, yeah.
1: It's a great old word.
0: It is. All right, Lisa. Good morning, Lisa.
3: Good morning, Christian.
0: Lisa, welcome to the show. So have you been in lineup? This is a different kind of lineup.
3: I haven't personally been in a lineup, but my husband's been in what you might call an audio lineup.
0: Oh, so, I love the sound of this. An audio lineup. How did that work?
3: Well, he was in Darwin. He was going to school in Darwin. He was about 13 years old, just started high school, and him and his mate wagged a couple of lessons, went down to the milk bar playing Battlestar Galactica.
0: Good times.
3: And during that time, somebody has done a bomb scare at the school, at his school. And so they were trying to sneak back into school after their 20 cents had run out and looking pretty guilty. So trying to sneak back into school and they got caught and they had to go into the office and talk on a phone, or the old dialer, and say over the phone... there's a bomb in the school.
1: Oh, wow.
0: This is a voice lineup.
1: Yeah.
3: A voice lineup. And so then the old receptionist is like, yep, that's them.
2: That's the flimsiest way to
0: identify
2: someone.
0: That's not admissible in court, is it?
2: Oh, yeah, it sounds about right.
0: What, a kid's voice? They all sounded like a bit squeaky in that age.
2: Yeah. And surely if you're the kid, you're putting on a bit of a voice
0: or something.
2: Yeah,
0: there's a bomb.
2: There's a bomb there.
3: And no offence, but my husband still, at 58, has a very high-pitched voice.
0: He's terrified to reveal his true voice, unless that receptionist goes, it is him!
3: Yes, it is him. So nothing really big deal happened, but the police were there. Police were called. Police came.
0: Wow.
3: There was no bomb in the school.
0: No, of course not. Wow. Lisa, incredible story.
3: That was just the way we got out of school in those days.
0: Yeah. Lisa, thank you very much for your story. Brilliant one.
3: No worries.
0: Yeah. That's incredible. Nick. Good morning, Nick.
4: Good morning, Christian. How are you?
0: I'm good, Nick. And welcome to the show. So have you been in a lineup?
4: Yes, picture the scene. It was the mid-1990s in the UK, impoverished first-year uni student just walking the streets of the city centre and approached by a policeman and asked to accompany him to the station and did a lineup. And unlike what Patsy said, did do it for money. So was paid £10, which puts a whole new meaning on £10 pom. then actually went on to make a career of it. Did about six across my university years.
2: Suspicious ass face.
4: The issue after the first one was I left with my £10 and walking the streets to get back to university accommodation, somebody tried to mug me for the £10.
0: Oh, you're joking.
2: No.
0: So now you're back in the lineup, but you're not in the lineup. Yeah. You're working the lineup.
4: Working the lineup.
0: You must have like a loyalty card at that cop shop in London.
4: Absolutely. And my favorite,
0: mate, Nick's back. Better call Nick.
4: Was about the last one I did where the alleged perpetrator, between doing the offence and the lineup, had grown a moustache. So had the mo. So all of us in the lineup were asked to wear duct tape on our top.
1: Oh my God. No.
0: Nick, this is one of the funniest stories I've ever heard. Can you point out Hitler from this lineup, please? You think he was up to no good? Oh, wow.
1: Wow.
0: Nick, one of the funniest stories of the year. We're sending some prizes. Really, really funny stuff, Nick. Thank you for sharing.
4: Great. No problem. Thanks, Christian.
0: My God, what stories.
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0: Christian O'Connell Show. So we're looking for stories today. Shortest time in a job. Can we do less than a day? Can it be half a day? Can it be a couple of hours before you get fired or you quit? You've got a story for this.
1: I've got a very, very short time in a job. My best mate's a lawyer and he was coming out of uni, his first sort of postgraduate job, and gets the final round of interviews and they say, we love you, we'd love for you to join the team. They start talking about details and they say, you know, obviously the contract on the hours say 40 hours, but we just work to whatever needs to be done, whether it's late nights, weekends, whatever.
0: Everyone on this show is disgusted at that kind of like, I feel sick. You mean over the month it's 40 hours?
2: Working weekends.
0: So those 40 hours can be spread out over the month. Yeah, just a couple in the mornings and that.
1: That might fit perfectly on our team because he said, look, I'm sorry. I'm going to spare you some trouble. I'm going to spare me some trouble. Like, I'm just not going to work
0: didn't
1: like
0: even
1: that.
0: Start the job.
2: What did he think law he just was?
0: You sell your soul to the company, yeah, to the law firm.
1: This is not a good fit for me. I'm not going to be a good fit for you. I really appreciate the job, but look, this just isn't going to work.
0: Gets the job and then quits.
1: Immediately. Wow.
0: That's impressive.
1: Yeah.
0: Did he go on to become a lawyer?
1: He is still a lawyer, but he has...
0: He just works 1 hour a week or something?
1: He has a much cushier job, yes. He's not working for a law firm. I think if you work in-house as a resident lawyer, I think it's a bit cushier than actually working.
0: My flatmate many years ago, when I first moved to London, Irish guy, and he was working for London's biggest law firm, and he had a camp bed in the office. All the lawyers
2: you're
0: did.
2: Kidding.
0: Oh no, I would hardly. No, they all had camp beds in the office.
2: Wow,
0: it was seen a sign of weakness to go home. Oh. Just horrendous.
1: What the hell? Oh my god!
0: All right, so let's get some stories then from you guys this morning. Shortest time in a job. Give us a call 13 55 22. You can also text your stories 0475 031043. All right, we're talking about shortest time in a job. These stories are fantastic. Christian, when I was in my teens, this is from a Janelle, I did a 3-hour shift in a card shop in a shopping centre. That was enough to tell me I wasn't cut out for retail. Retail is hard going. Yeah. They offered me a second shift and I said no. That's my shortest job, 3 hours. This is from Ryan. Christian, a bit of a disgusting story. Thanks for sharing, Ryan. We had a labourer who worked for us for 2 hours, rocked up, told the foreman he had soiled himself. Oh, you've worked with Jack Post too. Went to the local shopping centre to go and get a new pair of undies and pants. Left the old ones in the change room.
2: It's a
0: whiff of Post.
1: That is literally.
2: Oh, that's not
0: awful. Rocked back to work, then realised he'd left his wallet in his soiled pants.
2: Oh.
0: Never to be seen again. Christian, I swear my daughter, this is not me. Ryan, I wasn't presuming it was, but now you put that last hand, it's definitely shit pants Ryan. Christian, I worked for one of those charity muggers outside Coles. You know the ones?
1: Yes, I've
0: you
1: done
0: go
1: that.
0: There and go, I'd love to make a donation. Then it's like paperwork. Wait, I've got to sign it for 20 years? It's like a marriage vow.
1: It's always
0: even when you die, they're still taking money out of your will. And then you don't know what you want to look like. Actually, I don't want to give any money now. You can't just make a donation. Christian, it's ones where those where you can't just accept a bit of loose change. You had to practically sign people up for a mortgage. I left at lunchtime. The most common phrase I'm seeing is, I left at lunchtime. That's the polite way to do the Irish goodbye. I've just not come back from that lunch break. Christian, I was working at a tyre shop. Someone started the first day, went to lunch, never came back. He was there for 3 hours. What didn't they love about selling tyres? Christian, short time one job, I was working as a chef and I noticed the Bain Marie trays never got washed. There were cockroaches and mice running throughout the kitchen.
2: Oh.
0: I quit and called the health inspectors. Joanne, well done. Good morning, Christian. In my late 20s, I went back to university to study full time and I needed a part time job. I went to be a lifeguard at the local YMCA. I did all the first aid and rescue training. They offered me a job throwing... Maybe tomorrow we do the worst job you ever had. They offered me a job throwing buckets of water on that dragon thing in the pool that the kids run along at parties screaming. As I was doing this, I wondered what had my life come to and all the decisions that had led to this moment. I quit on the spot, said I was going to the toilet. I think I actually lasted about 10 seconds in that job of employment. All right, let's take some calls. These are great stories. Thank you. Shortest time in a job. Morning, Sasha.
3: Hi, Christian and guys. My shortest time was one shift. It was a clothing store, retail.
0: Yep.
3: And they took me in, showed me around. I had to hang up the clothes. I thought, oh, yeah, this is okay, like being at home doing the laundry. And then they said, oh, yeah, and we have to hit budget of $10,000 a day. So you'll be right with that. And I went, yeah, nah, sorry, I'm out.
1: Yeah.
3: I never went back.
0: All right, Sasha, thank you very much for your story, mate. Thanks for calling the show. Have a good day.
4: Bye.
0: Judy, good morning.
5: Oh, good morning. How are you, Kristen?
0: I'm good, Julie. Hope you're having a good week so far. Now, what is your story about shortest time in a job?
5: This is my husband many years ago. His personal assistant started at 9, went to lunch at 12, never came back. Tried to reach out to her. No contact. Never heard from again.
0: Lunchtime is the spot, isn't it? Incredible.
1: Would you blame your husband? Why would she leave so quickly?
0: Yeah. You know him.
5: I think she probably had two jobs on the go, took one, started, and then got the other job and
1: got a better offer.
0: I like the theory there. It's watertight. Very good, Julie. Julie, thanks for calling the show. Have a good day, mate.
5: That's all right, Christian. Thanks. Bye.
0: Tracy, good morning, Trace.
6: Hello. How you going?
0: I'm good, Tracy. Welcome to the show.
6: Thank you. My shortest job was pretty much one day. I got hired at a pizza restaurant and lied during my interview, said that I could make coffee, that I was a fabulous waitress. And after about 2 or 3 hours, they realised I was terrible at both of those things.
0: So they you can't bluff that, can you? You either know how to make a coffee or you don't.
6: No. And so they sent me out shopping to get supplies and then literally walked out into the kitchen to find me eating teriyaki chicken out of one of the containers. He literally looked at me and said, you're fired. I was like, oh, I totally get that.
0: Now, those skills of bare looking out for yourself would get you hired in breakfast radio in this country. You know, we're recruiting at the moment. I'm very close to giving you a job on the spot. That's great. Tracy, thank you very much for your story.
6: No problems. Bye.
0: These are fantastic stories about shortest time in a job. If you've got any more, give me a call. 13 55 22.
7: 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Up

0: Christian O'Connell show. Christian, talk about shortest time in a job. You've got to be talking about Mal Meninga's political career.
1: Oh,
0: of course.
1: Yes, yes.
0: Right there. That press conference. Good on him. It's like, I'm doing this.
1: You've got to find the audio for that.
0: Yes, how long was it?
1: It's so
0: before
1: fun.
0: He said, I'm my heart's on this. Bye, see you later, guys.

0: And Christian, I may have the shortest one for you. I went to my interview on a Thursday. Everything went well. I was adorable and I got the job. Signed the contracts, ready to start the following Monday. Next afternoon, I got a call saying they'd restructured my department and my position is no longer required. So don't bother coming in.
1: Oh, no.
0: I'm fired. But because I'd signed the contract, they had to give me 6 months severance pay. Imagine then that you get paid for no work.
2: That is the dream.
0: Whoa, Carl Sutherland. That's Steph. Christian, I remember a guy that got a job before Christmas to start in January. Come the Christmas party, he had his free meal and drinks. We never saw him ever again.
1: Oh.
0: Didn't even do the job. Just had the welcome drinks.
2: That's all he wanted.
0: Christian, my shortest job was half a day in the early 90s. The office was below ground, so there's no windows. I was the only female. The men chain smoked. So you guessed it, at lunchtime, I emerged into the fresh daylight, took off fresh air and never went back. Who we got here? Mark. Good morning, Mark.
3: G'day, Christian. How are you, buddy?
0: I'm good. Welcome to the show, Mark. What's your story about shortest time in a job?
3: Mate, a couple of years ago, I found myself unemployed, so I applied for a job as a welder. And the bloke said, mate, we got a couple of people. Can you get here at 6:30 in the morning? I said, sure. I get there and he goes, well, you can go first. And I done my welding test. He goes, mate, just take a seat out there while I test the other bloke. While I'm sitting outside, the phone rings and I got offered another job. The bloke comes back out. He goes, when can you start? I was not interested and got up, walked out.
0: All right. Mark, thank you very much for giving us a call.
3: No problem. Thank you.
0: Did we miss something?
2: I think we missed a crucial part of that story.
0: Yeah, yeah, because producer Caitlin took me through it beforehand, and we missed the most important. He got another job offer, didn't he?
4: He got another job offer that was paying more.
0: I think he forgot it. I think Mark still had that welding mask on while he was calling us, you know?
4: And the bloke walked out, said to him, Mark, you got the job. And he said, I'm not taking it. I'm taking the other one. And he quit on the spot.
0: Great.
4: Got
0: Thank you. I like kind of like the translation. Sometimes we go to the translator on the show, Caitlin, for some of the rougher callers. Also, how incredible that to get that job, you had to prove you were a welder. Mm. Who is lying that they can weld? It's such a very specific job. You either can or can't. Who? They must have installed that because someone one day turned up to weld a ship or something. And did they work on the Titanic? And we can't have that. We can't have lies again. You must prove that you're a welder. Who we got here? Meredith. Good morning, Meredith.
5: Good morning, team. How are you all?
0: We're good, Meredith. What's your story for us?
5: I was working in the mid-80s for an insurance company, and it was back in the days before computers when everything was done by paper. And we had a bright, sparkly new team leader, fresh out of the box, who arrived on a Monday morning, got introduced to everybody, got himself settled behind his desk, looked around at the massive mountains of paperwork on every desk in the office, and very quietly took off at lunchtime, and we never saw him again.
0: Yeah, I love that.
2: Just like,
5: we didn't hear from him with nothing. No. He was gone.
0: Yeah, it was no. Bugger this. No, I'm not doing this. I haven't got it in me. I'm not the man. Screw this.
5: Look, we had to face it, but he couldn't. It was crazy.
0: It's crazy. Meredith, thank you very much for the crazy story.
5: You're welcome. Have a great day, everyone.
0: And you keep it crazy. Max, good morning.
6: Hey, we're here.
0: Great.
6: How are you?
0: Max, what's your story?
6: Good, good, good. So a few years ago, I decided I needed some extra coin, so I started working a removalist company at the Old Man with a Van down in Melbourne. And, long story short, I was pretty busy on the safety induction day, so I decided to skip it, but I figured, you know, how hard could it be? So first day on the job, I was actually allocated to drive one of the large trucks, and I kind of just dived headfirst in, and we're at a storage container facility, and I didn't really know I had to do these special mirror checks and sort of hand signals with my partner on the day. And so I started reversing, and the truck seemed to suddenly stop. So I kept putting in reverse and kept going and kept pushing, and then I hear this kind of faint scream, and I'm like, oh, my God. And I jump out and I've been ramming this car, this storage container, not knowing this over and over.
0: That was a key part of that onboarding module. Like,
2: don't ram.
0: No ramming. No ramming cars.
6: And,
0: you ram, you lose.
6: And then, anyway, I had to call the kind of, you know, center like in that morning. And I was like, so sorry, guys. So sorry. My goodness. Anyway, they sent us to the next job, big insurance claim, yada, yada, yada. And at the next job, I grabbed a cupboard and my teammate goes, all right, mate, we're just doing a diamond carry on this one. So I said,

0: Yep, no worries. No. I grabbed the cupboard and the whole thing split in half.
1: Oh.
0: And
2: it's the world's worst remover this. You got it, Ted. Yep.
3: Oh, the old diamond carry. Yeah, say
2: yeah.
3: no more.
2: Oh, wow.
0: Yeah, the old diamond. Yeah,
2: got it in the training.
0: Game, mate. No worries.
3: Fake it till you break it.
0: A lot of respect for a remover list. It's actually quite an art form. And
2: yeah, I bet.
0: It didn't last too long.
2: Yes. Max, very funny story. Thanks for calling, mate.
0: Cheers, guys.
2: These stories are gold, all gold this morning. Keep them coming. Shortest time in a job.
4: I'm tired, Grandpa.
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6: 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Up all night.
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0: Christian O'Connell Show. All right, so on today's show then, producer Rhea, what happened to these jeans you got from Korea?
1: Yeah, I bought these beautiful new Korean jeans, but they were an ambitious 32. So I reckon I'm more of a 33, 34, but I thought I would squeeze sort of back into them when I got back from Korea. Sadly, the opposite has happened. I've expanded in the waist and they literally flung off
0: my pants. What, the buttons?
1: Flew off as I was getting ready for work. So I've had to make a late pants switch and I've been very humbled by this development.
0: All right, we're looking for your stories then about wardrobe malfunctions on 13:55:22. There is never, ever a good time for something to split, tear or rip. I remember years ago, this security guard that worked at one of London's maximum security guards, and he was on a wing where it was lifers. And he was getting in a tussle with one of the inmates and they went to the ground and he said the prison guard uniforms are very tight. Suddenly he's like, he's grappling with this, an actual killer. And he said, they go to the ground and all of a sudden you hear this, and it's his backside.
2: Oh.
0: It's his backside has actually, and he said, the inmate and him, just because they just start laughing. It actually de-escalated the situation. It was like, please, can you go back in your cell? You split my pants. He's like, I'm very sorry about that.
1: That is awesome.
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0: Christian O'Connell show right now. I'll ask you stories, clothing malfunctions, rips and tears. Good morning, Haley. This comes in from Haley Melder. Christian, I was heading out to local shops. I grabbed my good pair of trackies. only in Australia. They have, wait for it, a good pair of trackies, the posh ones, you know, for weddings and days in court. I grabbed my good pair of trackies out fresh from the dryer and hurriedly put them on whilst they were toasty warm. Pulled on my shoes and off I went. When I was in Coles in the cold cheese aisle, I realised I was unnaturally cold around my lower half. I looked down eventually, and to my horror, I discovered my dog had chewed the crutch out of my pants.
1: Oh.
0: Front to back.
2: Oh, wow. Breezy.
0: Oh, my God. All around the old Dandenong Rangers. How very unfortunate, Tom. Hayley, that is tough. Christian, at my wedding, this is from Alexis, the photographer squatted down to take the obligatory shot of the bridesmaids, only to stop dead and go bright red. He had split his pants front to back.
1: Oh, no.
0: You've got to take a knee. If that happens, you're taking a knee, aren't you? His wife had to help him back up. Poor guy. Poor guy. But get the photos, won't you, there? Christian, my brother was at a function wearing a brand new suit. After a belly full of beer, he was walking to get some Maccas. Again, classy behaviour. He needed to go bad. He saw a construction site with a port-a-loo. He climbed the fence and completely ripped his pants to pieces of the barbed wire.
1: Oh.
0: But he made it to the toilet. Phew, wow. Thank God. Mission accomplished. And then had to walk to the cab rank to go home with no pants on.
1: Oh, no.
0: Who's getting that lucky customer?
2: No.
0: In fact, I'm retiring. It's my last one. Lauren's on the line. Good morning, Lauren. Welcome to the show.
3: Morning, Christian. How are you going?
0: I'm good, Lauren. I hope you're having a good morning. Now, Lauren, what's your story?
3: It was about 10 years ago, and I'll never forget it. It was a ripper, and it was a wedding. It was my husband's friend's wedding, and I don't know what it is, but it's something about the song from Top Gun, that loving feeling.
0: We all know the one, yeah.
3: Mavin Goose. It just brings out something in men. I don't know what it is, but when it comes on, they all get together on the dance floor, as many men would know, after a few beers, and they're arm in arm singing and dancing to this song. And there was one gentleman in particular that was extremely enthusiastic and was in full character and was holding the pretend microphone, jumping up on, you know, the stage and then back down again, and then right at the end of the song went into the middle of the circle with a full like slide on his knees into the center and ripped his pants.
0: Yeah, we didn't see Mav did not do that. Unfortunately for a lot of women and men, Mav did not do that.
3: We were all in shock and horror and like laughing and crying.
0: It's
3: and
0: a power finish, though. It's a power finish.
2: Yeah,
0: he should have bowed. Like, oh, it's meant to happen. Practicing that for weeks.
3: And he calmly just got himself up, walked off the dance floor.
0: That's the way to do it. Style it out.
3: A single word to anybody. Just exited the building.
0: Yeah, of course he did. And never to be seen since.
3: No, incorrect. Incorrect. We found out later, he called his mum. It was a.
0: He called his mum. Oh, my panty is split.
3: He called his mum. He said, "Mum, my suit's ripped. You need to take me back to the hired suit shop, which was down the road. It was an afternoon wedding. They were open." He went to the suit shop, got fitted out with a new suit, and returned back to the wedding, back on the dance floor.
1: Wow.
0: Second round of applause for this show today. We're starting a trend now. That is good behaviour. Just like it never happened. Lauren, thank you very much for your story, mate. Have a good day. Thanks for calling the show.
3: Thanks.
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0: Christian O'Connell's show. Time for this morning's Time Waster. Today on International Monkey Day, we're looking for your monkey movies. The producers have handed me the top five most famous monkeys of all time.
1: Oh, goodness.
0: Oh, hot topic. I like it. Who do you think is in there? Patson Rio. Famous monkeys of all time. Who comes to mind?
2: What was that monkey off the Clint Eastwood movie?
0: Clyde.
2: Yes,
0: Clyde. Right, and so the big orangutan, isn't it? Right hand turn, Clyde. I love those movies. Any which way but loose. That's not it. In the Power Five.
2: Oh.
3: The first monkey in space.
0: Yes, boom, number one. Albert the Second.
3: Great name for an astronaut monkey.
0: Great name, but terrible job.
3: Oh, yeah, I guess.
0: And number two, Bubbles.
2: Yeah, Ooh. Michael Jackson's monkey.
0: Yep. Number three, Harambe at number four.
3: Harambe!
0: I know. They just made these up. At four, a fictional one, Marcel, Ross's pet monkey in Friends,
3: yeah,
0: remember?
3: Yeah.
0: And at number five, Congo the Painting Chimp.
3: I'm not familiar.
0: Never heard of him. Created over 400 abstract paintings. Anyway. Even sold one to Picasso.
3: He sold a painting to Picasso is impressive.
0: That should be at number one. If you're that good at art, Picasso goes, bloody, I mean, I'm good, but there's levels to this. What's your name? Congo, I'll buy it off you. That should be about Ross's one in France, who just did nothing other than sit on his shoulder. Anyway, didn't I care that much about the top five power rankings of chips, but I really do, turns out. All right, we're looking for your monkey movies. Be careful with monkeys, no laughing business. Ripped Face Off.
3: Oh, no. Yeah. Oh, my goodness. Silver.
0: The Big Babunski.
3: Gold.
0: Throw Kaká from the train.
3: Silver.
0: Gone Gorilla. Not Gone Girl, Gone Gorilla. Gorilla. Mystery surrounds this story.
3: Silver Plus.
0: Ape Fear.
3: Gold.
0: Yes. No Donkey Kong Country for Old Men.
3: Silver Plus.
0: Saving Primate, Ryan.
3: Gold.
0: And Seven was a chilling old movie,
3: wasn't
0: it?
3: I hate that old movie. Actually gives me nightmares.
0: But don't worry, I've got a better one. Seven Monkeys Jumping on the Bed.
3: That is a much better
0: no
3: movie.
0: No more monkeys jumping on the bed. You heard what the doctor said. Mama's just called him.
3: Gold. Oh, I hate that movie. So I still have
0: just
3: nightmares
0: awful.
3: About it.
0: That box.
3: Don't. I genuinely.
0: Should have realised then. Spacey.
3: The clues were pretty right in front of her.
0: Hiding in plain sight. Anyway.
3: Much nicer movie, though.
0: Yeah, what you got?
3: Deep Chimpact. Little Albert the Second up in space.
0: Now we know his name. Yeah, right, Silver.
3: Have you seen that movie about the mafia monkeys?
0: Oh, yeah.
3: Baboon Doc Saints? Oh, that's actually really good.
0: Bronze.
3: This gorilla's got to do a big talk during wartime.
0: Oh, yeah?
3: It's King Kong's speech.
0: No, that's good.
3: He won an Oscar for it.
0: Gold. King Kong's speech.
3: And R.I.P., she did a lot of good work, but her best work was Goodall Hunting.
0: Oh, wow. To Jane Goodall. Yes, very smart. All right, gold for that. What have you got there? Monkey movies. The Christian O'Connell Show.

0: Christian O'Connell's show. Today's Time Waster on International Monkey Day. We're looking for your monkey movies. Rio, you're primed and ready to mark.
1: I'm primate and ready to mark.
0: Oh, my God. This guy's got the zingers. A baboon with a view.
1: Gold.
0: Well done, Tracy. King Kong and I.
1: Gold.
0: Not Forgiven. Great Westerner. Unforgiven.
1: Silver.
0: Monkey Largo.
1: Silver.
0: I Know What You Did with the Last Banana.
1: Gold.
0: She's the Mandrill.
1: Silver.
0: Any Given Sunday.
1: Silver Plus.
0: Chimps Playing American Football. Great. I'd watch that. Hunt for the Red Ass-tober.
1: That's gold.
0: Well done, Corey. Aranga Tango and Cash.
1: Silver Plus.
0: The Curious George of Benjamin Button.
1: Silver.
0: Almost. Pretty in Pink Bum.
1: Silver.
0: Come on. Primates of the Caribbean.
1: Gold.
0: When Harry Met Sally.
1: Gold.
0: Well done, Steve. Horton Fings a Poo.
2: Oh.
1: Come on now, bro.
0: I thought that was gold. That's it's good. Smart.
1: I guess it's smart.
0: Chimpan Zoolander.
1: Silver.
0: Tough Luck Mitch. Silverback Mountain.
1: Gold.
0: There's Simeon About Mary.
1: Gold.
0: That's very good, Mark. There's Simeon About Mary. Iron Mandrill.
1: Silver Plus.
0: What about old Capuchin Phillips?
1: Gold.
0: Steve, that's very good. Steve Harmon did that one. Capuchin Phillips. Diary of a Chimpy Kid.
1: Gold.
0: What on Adam? Monkey Magic Mike. Stripper Chimp.
1: Oh, now you're talking.
0: Oh, yeah?
1: I don't wonder why I said that. Oh, silver.
0: Gave a little bit too much away there, my friend. Hey, whatever floats your boat, my friend. You want to pay cash to a chimp that strips, gives you a little lap dance? That's your business. Good for you.
1: It's not exactly what I said.
0: It's what I'm interpreting it as. Anyway, where were we? I'll tell you what we were.
1: I'm trying to defend myself.
0: We're on the radio. Kong in 60 seconds.
1: Silver.
0: What about Big Mama Set's house?
1: Gold.
0: What about old Monkey Magic Mike? Oh, he's falling to pieces over there. Come on. Focus, Rio. He's getting all giggly.
1: Gold.
0: Big Mama Set's house.
1: Yeah, still gold.
0: Oh, sorry. Macaque to the future.
1: Silver Plus.
0: All right, who is today's Albert the Second?
1: It's Capuchin Phillips.
0: Capuchin. You didn't give it to Monkey Magic Mike. You no, fall
1: just,
0: to pieces with excitement.
1: Of the
0: he's salivating
1: the
0: at the mouth. Accusations. The headline. All right, we are back tomorrow. Have a great day. Thank you very much for joining us.
3: It's
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1: Hi, it's September 4, a day of firsts. 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
1: Topping the September 4 birthday list is Australia's Queen of the Pool, Dawn Fraser. She's 89. Dawn was the first Olympic swimmer to win a medal for the same event three times.
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1: Special one for TV host Samantha Armitage. 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
11: Who could go past our five countries in 5 days?
1: Pop superstar Beyoncé celebrates her 45th birthday. And there's a few AFL greats on the list. Western Bulldogs' Easton Wood, James Clement, who finished with the Pies, and West Coast Eagles' 300-gamer Shannon Hearn. He's 39.
12: Hearn, the danger man, takes them on, sizes them up from 50 to get the lead back.
1: Finally, today is the anniversary of the tragic death of Australia's crocodile hunter. Steve Irwin was just 44 when a stingray barb killed him on this day in 2006.
13: I'm on a very important mission. Crocodiles live right here. In fact, they're quite common.
1: Remembering Steve Irwin on September 4.
0: 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Zinc 96. Time saver traffic.
14: 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Got a crash, Old Gympie Road around Frawley Avenue through Narangba. Clear run for the Bruce between Brisbane and Gympie this morning so far. Looking good on the bypass Tincan Bay Road. Fairly quiet around town, Mary Monkland Street, and yet to build around Donella Bridge, Noosaville. 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
23: Good morning. Joseph Price with your local news. Shocking new research has revealed the cost of living crisis is forcing some blood cancer patients to put treatment on hold. The Leukemia Foundation has found 1 in 8 patients are delaying, missing or cancelling treatment because they can't afford the costs.
24: Most blood cancers, it can have serious complications and can impact not only survival but long-term health outcomes as well. And Australians shouldn't be faced with the choice of either continuing with their treatment or looking after other costs that relate to their family.
23: That's Head of Research Bill Stavresky speaking there. The findings come as the Leukemia Foundation launches its Cut the Cost of Cancer campaign, calling on the government to boost financial support for people living with blood cancer. On the Sunshine Coast, around 120 people are diagnosed with leukemia each year. Sunshine Coast and Australian icon Steve Irwin is being remembered on his 20th anniversary of his death. The crocodile hunter was 44 when he was killed by a stingray while filming in the waters off Port Douglas on September 4th, 2000. The larrikin conservationist has been remembered by politicians, TV stars and performers as a bloke with endless energy and an unwavering passion for wildlife. And the Dolphins are locked in for their first ever finals appearance since joining the NRL in 2023. First, they need to play the Gold Coast Titans in a Queensland derby at 6 o'clock tonight. Prop Frank Molo says they're excited about the coming weeks but aren't looking past the Titans team looking to finish their season with a win.
25: I definitely think they'll want to play and finish on a high. I think we just got to, you know, stick to our structures and what we know best and try not to beat ourselves, but give them the respect. They're, like I said, they got quality players in there, a few Origin players, and I think if we worry about ourselves first and foremost, and then hopefully can get the job done.
23: To national news, and some industry groups are urging the PM to tread carefully on planned migration cuts, warning pubs, cafes and farms rely on backpackers and international students to fill jobs. It comes as the government shuts down a graduate diploma that became a popular pathway for international students to stay in Australia. It's believed the program's being misused more to extend the student's stay rather than gain new skills. And the UN is warning the current El Nino could become the strongest we've seen since modern records began. The agency warns that will increase the risk of more floods, drought and extreme heat across the globe. Sports is next.
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26: We'll start with AFL because Hawthorn has pulled off a huge upset by downing the Dockers in last night's qualifying final in Perth. It was Freo's first loss at home this year and means the Hawks will host a prelim in 2 weeks at the MCG. However, coach Sam Mitchell says the job isn't done yet.
27: By design, the finals are unknown, aren't they? So we don't know who will be playing. We don't know what day we'll be playing. The only thing we know is that there's still 2 wins to go. You don't play this game and coach this game to get to preliminary finals.
2: A blow for the Blues ahead of tonight's elimination final against Geelong, with Will Haywood and Nick Haynes both failing to recover from their ankle injuries, while Sydney's left Joel Amati out of its side that'll meet Brisbane tomorrow, even though the forward had recovered from his Achilles. Over to NRL, and a consolation win for the Broncos in last night's dead rubber against the Doggies, with Brisbane sending Payne Haas out on a high with a 34-20 win. Coach Michael Maguire is pleased they could end their season on a good note.
3: Yeah, to watch the group have a smile on their face after what they've been through. That's nice to see.
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4: Look at this beautiful morning. The sun isn't out yet, but you can feel the heat. I woke up in a sweat this morning, a cold sweat. That could be guilt.
5: What's the guilt? What have you done?
4: I don't know. Am I prepared for my holidays? Have I left work in a good position? Have I organised enough with my bro? We've got a few things we've got to achieve, he and I together. So,
5: you want to know what I did? Why I woke up in a hot sweat? I am, look.
4: Well, you and Gareth just had your 20th anniversary.
5: No. I am, look, hair free. I'm like all lasered up. I've got fake tan on.
4: Oh, is this for the weekend, is it?
5: Zap yesterday, yeah.
4: Right.
5: And look, I've got fake tan on. My hair hasn't been straightened yet.
4: Is this say you're match fit for the weekend?
5: Match fit, ready to go. Game on, Moles.
4: I prefer my women to leave it all alone, thank you.
5: What, to be hairy?
4: Yeah, just be going natural all the way, baby.
5: I know. That's completely your prerogative, but I'm not walking up like a bloody yowie. Thanks anyway.
4: What's wrong with me? Okay, it's your personal preference, but, you know, it's...
5: Oh, you mean... You know? No, I meant my legs. That's what I meant, like... Yeah.
4: Oh, okay, yeah.
5: Yeah, no, I meant, like, I just had my underarms lasered and, you know...
4: How do you feel about a guy who shaves every part of his body? Like, I'm talking chest and butt and arms and legs.
5: That's his prerogative.
4: Would that...
5: It's not really my thing.
4: What about...
5: I like a bloke. Like, down Gareth's there. Bloke.
4: What about blokes down there that...
5: Oh, I don't know how far I want to go at this time of the day, but I had a boyfriend once who did that by his own decision.
4: Yeah.
5: Yeah, that's...
4: It's different, isn't it?
5: It's got to itch, right, for blokes?
4: Oh, when it comes back, exactly.
5: Blokes don't laser and blokes don't wax and they just shave that shit off.
4: I was in a locker room once and, it was different.
5: Did you like it?
4: It was different. It was very confronting. We're just not used to blokes.
5: I mean, maybe blokes like it smooth as well, but I just think if you're going to do that, I certainly would wax or laser. I just imagine shaving all that. Whew.
4: Yeah, interesting.
5: And also, you'd want danger money for doing it, wouldn't you? Like, it would be hard to shave.
4: Well, you can use your wax strips, can't you? I mean, you don't need to get the razor on there. You just do what you girls
5: do,
4: a bit of hot wax.
5: Who was a esthetician, and she said you have to get men to hold themselves.
4: That's right. Well, girls actually do it. There are met lots of guys, and some of my male friends do, because their wives prefer it. They actually go and get it done, the full-on waxing.
5: Wow.
4: Body, everything.
5: Yes, isn't that funny?
4: Back, sack, and crack, as they call it.
5: I think it comes down to the individual, what they want to do with their body, because ultimately it's theirs.
4: I just think the pheromones, that's why you have hair. The pheromones get caught in there and adds the sexiness.
5: This is where I have a problem. Then it just implies that there's smell. No thanks.
4: No, love the smell. Love it. Have you heard of this pheromone maxing? I'll get into that a bit later this morning. 33 today, 32 for the weekend. Foggy starts. It's just going to be a beautiful weekend for Father's Day. Enjoy, Dad. There may be some showers Tuesday at this stage. Not that I care because I'm on holidays from next week. So you and Mikey enjoy that. But it's just going to be a lovely weekend. Enjoy. Great for your... celebration of your 20 years together.
5: A river fire tomorrow night.
4: River fire. So it'd be perfect weather for it too.
5: Be great.
4: Animals on 11, 16 to Noosaville for Toolkit Depot. Getting ready for Father's Day in a big way right now.
1: The Zinc Record Library goes deep. Very, very deep.
4: What the hell?
5: What is
1: time
5: this?
1: To blow the dust off another Zinc 96 deep cut.
4: Yeah, well, it is one of the Moody Blues songs from way back in the day. This is Justin Haywood and crew from 86, their big comeback after Nights in White Satin. This is Your Wildest Dreams. Yeah, a rare gem from the record library this morning. 5:41 right now.

0: Zig 96, Justin Haywood from the Moody Blues from 1986. That was a big comeback. Of course, they were famous for this song back in the day.
1: Yes, I love you.
0: A song called Nights in White Satin, which was inspired by his then-girlfriend at 19. Yeah, a man at 19 came up with a song like this.
2: Wow.
0: His girlfriend was in the rag trade, preferred thousand-thread Egyptian sheets.
2: What's the rag trade?
0: And that was the... Well, she works in the fashion industry. She had a love for... Yeah, she had a love for thousand-thread cotton sheets, apparently, and that was the inspiration for that particular song. Of course, Justin Haywood went on to work with Jeff Wayne from the War of the Worlds soundtrack and came up with this gem. It's called Forever Autumn from back in the day. How haunting is this song about aliens from Mars attacking Earth?

0: most haunting songs ever from Jeff Wayne's War of the Worlds soundtrack that came out in the late 70s. Richard Burton doing the voice, based on Orson Welles' War of the Worlds radio play in 1939, just before World War II started. Orson Welles famously had a play about a Martian invasion that people in New Jersey, New York took for real. There were panic calls to the radio station, panic calls to police, because what happened was they were doing a normal program, then suddenly they cut to all these. This is where law comes in. This is what started the whole law about news reports simulating disasters.
1: Yes.
0: Because of that incident, people actually thought Martians were invading.
1: Oh, wow.
0: And so for about 2 hours, people were just, you know, losing their shit. Like I said to Dr. Carl, if aliens were real and the panic was out there, people would just go crazy. And that happened in New Jersey, New York. People had pitchforks. People had shotguns. There were people, I think a couple of people were shot because they thought there were aliens approaching their property. But, yeah, that changed the legislation, and they put it into a musical with Jeff Wayne's War of the Worlds back in the late 70s. And the reason why that's significant is my music teacher, she was gorgeous. Carlene was her name?
1: Miss Carlene.
0: Miss Carlene, yes. She actually did a music lesson like no other teacher had ever done before. She came in with her like Led Zeppelin records and was playing them in class, and then she brought this rock opera, Tommy, that became famous with The Who and Elton John, and then she brought in War of the Worlds, and oh my God, I could not believe that you could turn a radio play into something amazing. There you had, you know, just some incredible music.
1: Miss Carlene was cool.
0: Very cool. Just like us.
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3: Good morning, super light northeasterly wind, so relatively messy conditions, low tide just after 6.30, and we have got between half and two-thirds of a metre of southeasterly swell at 13-second intervals. 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
0: Zing family, I need you to pony up this morning. 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Get in your car, horn it up for me big time.

0: 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Rain and Horn Noosa Hinterland have. 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Time saver traffic.
1: 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Good morning. Got a crash on Old Gympie Road through Narangba around Frawley Avenue. A little bit of traffic starting to build through North Lakes. Not too heavy though. Clear run between the coast and Gympie on the Bruce. The Wide Bay Highway flowing well. Also a clear run for the bypass Tincan Bay Road and fairly quiet Marion Monkland through town. 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
9: Good morning, Joseph Price with your local news. Three men have been charged over a violent robbery in Burpengary. On Monday night, the group are accused of assaulting a man and stealing his jewellery at Burpengary Station. Police say the trio returned a short time later armed with weapons and attacked the 36-year-old man again, leaving him with serious injuries. Three men aged 18, 19 and 22 have since been charged with armed robbery, assault occasioning bodily harm and acts intended to cause grievous bodily harm. They're all due to face the Pine Rivers Magistrates Court. More than 130 police officers have been recognised for their outstanding service, courage and dedication at the Sunshine Coast District Honours and Awards Ceremony. Superintendent Craig Hawkins says a range of awards and honours were handed out yesterday.
10: Some of them will be the Blue Heart Award for officers that have either lost their lives or injured in the course of their duty. Over and above that, a range of awards of recognising the service of police officers over the extent of their career from 15 years through to 40 years, and also some police officers that have also done extraordinary work over the past 12 months.
9: Two posthumous Blue Heart medals were awarded to the families of Senior Constable Shane Gill and Constable Les McCosh, who were both tragically killed while in the line of duty. Noosa Day Hospital has reached a major milestone, welcoming its first patient. The purpose-built facility, located within the Noosa Specialist Medical Centre, features three operating theatres, supported by seven recovery beds and 10 recovery recliner chairs. It also includes 130 open and undercover car parks, a patient drop-off zone and dedicated ambulance bays. And a few changes to the Dolphins side ahead of their clash with the Titans tonight. With finals starting next week, coach Christian Wolfe has chosen to rest Selwyn Cobbo, Cody Nikorima and Kuli Kefu Finifuiaki, who are dealing with minor injuries. He tells us who will be replacing them.
11: Brian Ponyu is going to get an opportunity. He'll play in the back row. We're obviously really impressed with how he played last time. Tavita, as he's done plenty of times through the year, he's going to go on the left wing. And Tavita's been one of our best players, I think, every time he's played for us. So Joe Gavrilo is going to play six. Yeah, earlier in the year, he had an opportunity to play six back in round eight, and that was when he was injured. He just hasn't had that opportunity since. And yeah, he's a very good player, Jake.
9: That game kicks off at 6 p.m. To national headlines, and state and territory governments are preparing to challenge proposed changes to private health insurance rebates for older Australians. Under the plan, more than 3 million over 65s could pay hundreds of dollars more for private health cover from next April. And Aldi has claimed the title of Australia's most trusted supermarket for a third straight year at the Roy Morgan Trusted Brand Awards. Jackie Lim's up next with sports.
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12: In sport, Hawthorn is one game away from the grand final after a stunning qualifying final. The Hawks led from the 16-minute mark of the first quarter for the remainder of the game, handing Fremantle its first loss at home for the season. Hawks coach Sam Mitchell says the pressure of the contest was at its peak.
13: In 10 years' time, when you put any 10 minutes of that game on, anyone watching it would say that looks like a final to me.
12: And in the NRL, the Bulldogs have bowed out of the season on a sour note, going down 34-20 against the Broncos in Sydney overnight. That's the latest in news and sport.
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15: Morning, Zig family. It's my final day on the radio.
16: For 2 weeks. Don't make it weird. Jesus.
15: Just want to let you know you'll miss me. Oh. So let everyone know I'll be missed, won't I? Well, I'll be missed.
16: Yeah, mate. Yeah, yep. It'll be good. Like, wow. Not good that you're not here. It'll be good for you to have a holiday. No, you'll be so missed.
15: I hate going on holiday because, as you know, you and the janitor do all sorts of stuff.
16: We have fun and you get FOMO so bad. I do.
15: That's why I've got to start the socials. And, you know, remember a couple of years ago I said if they sneakily do anything, Zinc family, you've got to let me know. Someone's got to private message me. No one said a thing and I came back to what?
16: The scone off.
15: Yeah, scones.
16: Yeah, mate, we always have a fat time. But
15: no, there was something else too.
16: You've just got to be relaxed. Oh, the hobby horse.
15: The hobby horse, right, yeah.
16: You've got to be relaxed in knowing that the show is in good hands. Don't you look after your seat for you?
15: No, I don't know. I just don't trust the janitor. I think he's up to something. I think he wants to replace me.
16: Oh.
15: 33 and sunny today, 32 sunny tomorrow. Father's Day weekend, just going to be brilliant. Foggy start. It is absolutely still out there at the moment, so enjoy that. 10 degrees at Woolvi at the moment, 16 to Tincan Bay. Tincan Bay, and I wouldn't mind heading off there for a couple of weeks.
16: Go and feed the dolphins. Mm. A team that feeds the dolphins.
15: Actually, got an insight, and this will happen. This will happen with you and the janitor. Ashton Circus is coming to Rainbow.
16: Yes.
15: And it's also coming to Gympie. So you'll get a chance to get to the Rainbow performances with the janitor and Jade. And then you get a chance to come to the Gympie shows when I'm back on the 21st.
16: I tell you what we're not doing. We're not making people play their car horn for it.
15: Yes, I want someone, please, to help me out with their car horn. I've got final Noosa show passes to give out this morning. Can someone get near a car horn and play a tune just to prove to Jade that something I've come up with worked? I'm just asking that for the final day, please.
16: We're on day five, and it has been like pulling teeth the whole time.
15: We got a couple of people, except Marcia yesterday, who was humming a tune just to get you, I know. Yeah. For Toolkit Depot, they're getting ready for Father's Day. In fact, looking for Father's Day last-minute gifts, Brad and the team will help you out. Zig 96, got a Father's Day song coming up for you.

0: dedicated to the one and only Rosanna Arquette at Zig 96. Philco and Jay for brekkie this morning. Rosanna Arquette, of course, the real star of Desperately Seeking Susan, the movie that has since become the soul-focused Madonna movie, which is a load of BS because Madonna was really not an actress when that movie came out. It was all about Rosanna. But, of course, Madonna's star rose after that, and she's now become synonymous with the movie, and people think Rosanna was playing the bit part. I was there. I've seen the video when Rosanna it came out. It was about Rosanna Arquette all back in the day.
1: She went on to do something else.
0: What, Rosanna Arquette?
1: Yes.
0: It's about the only movie I remember her being in.
1: She was in Crash, which was, I loved that movie. Absolutely loved that movie. But she also was in a TV show. I just can't think of what it was called.
0: Yeah.
1: Anyway. Good on her. How old do you reckon she is? She'd be your vintage.
0: Oh, she'd be
1: she?
0: 50. She'd be my age, I reckon. 60 something, would she?
1: She's Patricia Arquette's sister.
0: Yeah. Who was in The Mentalist. Remember that?
1: She is 67.
0: She's my older sister. Thank you.
1: Wow.
0: Always thought, and she's still cute after all
1: she's
0: these
1: beautiful,
0: years.
1: Beautiful, yeah.
0: Yeah, amazing. Hey, by the way, the Gold Rush had a meeting last night, the Gold Rush Committee. I noticed they put together people to do things. My good mate, Chucky Rollins. Mr. Gold Lime Suit will be hosting most of the live events through the Gold Rush Festival. You know, the Bilkman was available, all right?
1: Don't sign yourself
0: the
1: up
0: Bilkman
1: for something
0: was
1: you've
0: available,
1: got no time for.
0: No one asked the Bilkman. I mean, I'm going to be in fishnets going down Mary Street for the Gold Rush Parade. Me and the Brandmeister, he's our sales guy, he's going to drive me so I can be like Santa Claus and represent Zinc to the best of my ability. But did anyone think to get the Bilkman in a Gold Lime suit to host all the fun at the Nelson Reserve with all those bands? No. Well, you get my good mate Chucky Roll, which is great. Chucky's been out of town for a while and he's known as the biggest DJ he was for a long time. But Troy, be good to see you back in town, mate. You do a fantastic job and you look good in gold, mate. You really do.
1: The problem here is that you said yourself only a month ago that you no longer own your gold suit. Oh, Mel Dodd's messaging me. Well, there you go.
0: Hey, Dottie.
1: That's morning,
0: what happens.
1: Dottie.
0: That's what happens when you don't turn up to a meeting, you see?
1: Oh, see? Wow, you're in trouble.
0: No, I love Dottie. You know why? Because I knew he'd hear me.
1: Yes.
0: I'm happy to co-host with Troy, but I don't want to take away his
1: steam. You can't invite yourself to a party,
0: mate. No, I know. I'm just saying.
1: You can't do that.
0: And I haven't got a gold suit anymore, so I'm sorry.
1: Wow.
0: Quarter past six at the time. Hey, Pete Dennehy's next. Now, Pete's got a great song for Father's Day. You remember that scenario as a kid? You'd know this on South Fork, opening the gates.
1: Oh, mate. I have both beautiful memories and trauma from opening gates for my dad, Kenny the Plumber. Kenny the Plumber used to build windmills, and so we would often go out and check stuff in different paddocks as a kid. And I remember being chased, my brother and I, Jolly Jones, being chased across a paddock by a bull that we hadn't spotted. So we opened the gate, Dad drove straight through to the windmill, and Joel and I were swinging on the gate to close it. And as we turn around and Dad's driving off into the sunset, there's a bull coming at us full tilt. Well, we're screaming out for Dad. Dad's not listening. It was a whole thing. And I tell you what, that bull still tried to get us when we're in the back of the truck. It was crazy. Anyway, that's what happens when you open gates for Dad.
0: Well, we're going to relive that with Pete Dennehy next. We'll get to introduce you to Pete Dennehy, who's got a great story behind that and why it's such a good little song for Father's Day, right?
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3: 6:19.
4: Driving around when I was a kid, opening gates for dad.
3: Oh, great memories for the Zinc family. You think about that. I used to do that with my dad years ago. He was as a sheriff's officer going around all the properties around New South Wales, serving warrants on people, as you do.
5: Yep.
3: My job was to open the gates
5: well,
3: and all
5: so
3: the properties.
5: Was mine, and my dad used to be a plumber and put up windmills. And
3: whoa.
5: So when we opened gates, I remember one time vividly having to run after the ute and jump in the back of it because a big bull was coming across the paddock at speed. Another person that knows about opening gates for dad is singer-songwriter Pete Dennehy. Good morning, Pete.
6: Hello, Jade and Bilko. How are you going?
5: Mate, we're great. Look at us both having memories of opening gates
3: You've
5: for dad.
3: You've triggered us, mate.
5: You really have.
6: Yeah, it's amazing the reaction this song's had so far, even on socials, because I put a portion of it up on Facebook before I'd even finished writing it, just a verse and a chorus. And the response I got on that, I thought, oh, man, it's really hit a nerve here with a lot of people. So it's nice when that happens. And the stories that people relay back to you, even in the comments, you know, they go to quite a bit of trouble to write a whole anecdote about a particular gate or a particular time.
3: Well, your timing's good because Father's Day literally around the corner. This is going to be the perfect Father's Day, I suppose, accompaniment when you're sitting around the lunch table and you want to crank some music. Give Peter Dennehy a run here.
6: Didn't even think of that, yeah.
3: Hey, I'm your marketing man, mate. If you need marketing 101, I can help that.
5: Pete, did you grow up opening gates for your dad? Like, is this a story of your own tale?
6: Because, a little bit of that. I mean, a lot of it, you know, with a song like this, you sort of take... it's an amalgam of a whole heap of things. But you know, I used to, before I was full time into music, my only other job really was working on a feedlot. You know, and I'd be if I wasn't processing cattle, I'd be out, you know, be fencing or
5: fences,
6: you know, putting in strainer posts and swinging gates myself.
3: Is that where the comedy comes from, though? When you're doing a mundane job like that, your mind is just, you know, the creativity is bubbling over and you have to get it out somehow.
6: Oh, I suppose you hang around people that you find funny and different conversations. Yeah, it all adds to it, but, yeah, I don't know. I was a slow starter with the comedy stuff. It was fun. Looking back on it, I had... not that this is a comedy song, but most of the songs that people know of mine are. And I guess, yeah, when I started with the comedy songs years ago, I didn't really... My patter in between the songs wasn't that funny. So it took me a long time to sort of get my show to a point where people enjoy the patter as much as the songs.
5: Oh, yeah, there's a skill in that.
6: But it's good fun. I enjoy doing the comedy stuff.
3: Yeah, yeah.
5: I can't stop thinking about the gates that I've opened. I know we're here to talk to you, Pete, but I hate those gates that are just barbed wire linked to a stick, and then you've got to push the stick up against the other part of the fence and then put the little clasp over the top, which is normally just a ring of solid wire. I hate those things because you've got to have a certain level of strength to be able to undo them and close them.
6: That's the gate, I think, that most people mention when they say that they hate the most.
5: I hate those damn things.
6: Yeah. I don't think anyone really likes them.
3: Yeah, plenty around where you grew up, mate. Can I ask you, just as a person, I used to live Albury Wodonga years ago, mate, so Yak, of course, Yak and Dander, literally down the road where the Beechworth Bakery first started way back in the day. And now Yak is famous because of Hoag's and Michael Caton, that movie, Strange Bedfellows. Do you remember that?
6: Yeah.
3: It was filmed there.
6: Yeah, that's right. And we've got actually the Beechworth Bakery's right next door to us in Yak.
5: Oh, tough life, mate.
3: I'm loving it.

0: Yeah, and Gumtree Pies, and we've got a there's jam session every Wednesday night at the Star Hotel. It's
1: so you're the unofficial mascot for Yak and Nanda, mate, spreading your wings all around the world. Now, we know you're not coming to muster, but you're doing, where's Groundwater?
2: Groundwater, down the coast.
0: When's that? The middle of October. Third weekend in October.
2: Cracking festival, mate. Have you played there before?
0: Yeah, not for a little while, so I'm looking forward to getting back there.
2: That'd be very good. Well, mate, congratulations on the song, Opening Gates for Dad. Everyone that's hearing this morning will have a memory of a gate that they've opened for their dad, their granddad, their pop, or someone like that. So we thank you very much for taking us back to a simpler time, mate.
0: Thanks very much, you too, and thanks for playing my song.
1: Hey, you're most welcome. Here is the song. It's called Opening Gates for Dad, just for you for Father's Day here at Zinc.

0: Dennehy from a little place called Yakandanda in Victoria, where they film Strange Bedfellows.
1: Is that near Wollondilly West?
0: No, it's not in Goulburn. It's in Victoria. It's where the great Wychworth Bakery started. And also the Cracker, not the Cracker Jack movie, Strange Bedfellows, Michael Caton and Paul Hogan was filmed there when I used to live down that way. So, yeah, that's not a bad song. Opening gates for Dad. Everyone who's been on the land will connect with that song. It's so good.
1: I love it.
0: Yeah, I remember I used to go with Daddy. He was a sheriff's officer, so we'd actually go and, you know, go to properties and you serve warrants on people. The trouble with his
1: Did he take his kids?
0: Well, I'd go on school holidays. He'd go for a drive to keep me company. The trouble was there were two things I remember from that particular thing. Dad would have a cricket stump in the back because there were usually dogs that he needed to fend off. Sometimes he had guns pulled on him because, you know, blokes thought he was having a fling with the missus. He was only serving a warrant for the court, which is what a sheriff's officer does.
1: Wow.
0: But I used to fall asleep because, as you know, I could never do a long drive without having a snore.
1: That's true.
0: And I'd hear Dad talking to himself and he was going off about something or other. Could not believe it. And I thought he was on a, you know, these days you think he was on the phone.
1: Yeah.
0: But we didn't have mobiles back then. But Dad was used to go off his nut.
1: So what, was he basically like debriefing himself to try and calm down?
0: Must have been just trying to calm down before he got home. But when I heard that as a kid, when you're asleep, it's very frightening.
1: Oh, yeah.
0: Anyway. That's my memories. Happy Father's Day for Sunday, Poppy Wassell. News next.
2: 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Zinc 96. Time saver traffic.
3: 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Get a clear run for the Brew still between the coast and Gympie. The bypass looking good and a clear run up through Ross Creek, Tincam Bay Road. There's a little bit of traffic through Jones Hill on Mary Valley Road and starting to build around Dinalla Bridge with that single lane in operation. 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It's Travis, another check in 30 on Sync 96.
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16: Good morning. Joseph Price with your local news. Dozens of Sunshine Coast police have been honoured for their exceptional service at the District Awards. A range of medals, certificates and awards were handed out, including blue hearts for officers injured or killed in the line of duty and service medals ranging from 15 to 40 years. Superintendent Craig Hawkins says yesterday's event was a chance to highlight the good work of police that can often go unrecognised.
17: We've got district officers' certificates, commissioners' certificates for people that have done work, including investigations of serious crimes involving youth offenders and violent youth offenders, kidnappings, flood recoveries, so much extraordinary work being done by police officers. This is a really important day for us.
16: Blood cancer patients are being forced to choose between life-saving treatment and paying everyday bills. New research from the Leukemia Foundation shows 1 in 8 Australians with blood cancer have delayed, missed or cancelled treatment because of financial pressures.
10: Unfortunately, it's a decision that many people battling with blood cancer face. Because of the money stresses, it doesn't stop when the treatment stops. The research showed that 1 in 2 continue to experience financial distress. And so it shouldn't be one that somebody is trying to manage and battle with their blood cancer.
16: That's Head of Research Bill Stavresky speaking there. Locals are urged to sign a petition urging the government to cut the costs of cancer. On the Sunshine Coast, around 120 people are diagnosed with leukemia each year. And the first patient's been welcomed at the newly opened Noosa Day Hospital. Located within the Noosa Specialist Medical Centre on Hoffman Drive is the third day hospital on the coast, joining Sunshine Coast Day Surgery at Maroochydore and Kawana a private hospital. The facility features 3 operating theatres supported by 7 recovery beds and 10 recovery recliner chairs, as well as 130 car parks, a patient drop-off zone and ambulance bays. And in national news, the human toll of Nepal's flood disaster is continuing to unfold. World Vision's Roslyn Gabriel says children are facing enormous uncertainty after witnessing scenes that no child should ever see.
13: There's so much uncertainty. They don't know if they'll be relocated away from their villages because it's no longer safe to live on those riverbanks. These types of floods, unfortunately, could become more regular in the future, so they will have to move away.
16: Aid workers are providing both emergency supplies and psychological support, while Australian drones are expected to be deployed to find the missing in the next few days. Jackie Lim's up next with sport.
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18: In sport, the career of Jai Arrow comes to an end tonight. The 31-year-old playing his 100th and final game for the Bunnies against the Roosters. It's a career that's been cut short following the Stars' MND diagnosis. The AFL finals continue tonight with a sellout crowd expected at the MCG to see the Blues and Cats go head-to-head. And plenty of big names take to the court on day 5 of the US Open this morning, including Alexander Zverev, Coco Gauff and Aussie top seed Alex de Minaur. That's the latest in news and sport.
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0: Top of 33 today. You are going to feel that warmth. Foggy start, of course. That'll be the next few mornings. Father's Day weekend. Brilliant. 34 Sunday. What?
1: I'm just trying to find a song to go with. To go with your picture that I'm just about to put up on the socials. And there's one that says, do you want a sausage sandwich, despite what vegans say?
0: Why not?
1: The rest of it.
0: We're about to put a social up. Mikey presented me with some special hats we have to wear for the official grand opening of the brand new Gympie Meat Hall that Janet and I are doing from 9 tomorrow.
1: It's going to be funny tomorrow. It really is.
0: Mikey's really leaned into the sausage fest side of things, as you know.
1: Yes.
0: And look, Jade won't be there, so it really will literally be a sausage fest tomorrow. So apologies now to the ladies, but please come down and help us name Donk the Ball. There's Barbies to give away. Apparently there's some motorbike you can win. Benny's really turned it on, so we're so excited to. And I really want to get a tour around the place. We'll get a video for you, Jade, so you can get some FOMO while you're having your
1: salami weekend. I was gonna make a joke. I shall not. But
0: it actually works in well.
1: Why?
0: Me and Mikey wearing sausage hats works into the sausage fest that is Hot Salami, your husband. We've ticked all the boxes, haven't we?
1: See? Everything's covered. I think I'm just going to use the song, The Boys Are Back in Town. How about that?
0: What's wrong with the sausage song?
1: Well, it could be offensive to people.
0: Oh, what?
1: There's a few other ones.
0: You know, offend like everyone. Who cares?
1: 5 fat sausages sitting in the pan, something, something, something, and one went bang, remember? Right.
0: Yeah, okay. Look, hot weekend coming up, and then next week, Jade, when you and the Janet are on, down to 25 with some showers next week. So
1: yeah, yesterday I had the kids in the car at pick-up time. I think about then it was 34 degrees.
0: bloody hot.
1: Yeah, crazy.
0: Are we getting Tony ordered on before Father's Day?
1: We're getting him on at 7:10.
0: All right. We'll find out just what your Father's Day weekend's going to be like, and I'll ask him about El Nino and stuff like that, see what he knows. At the moment, Mother Mountain's on 11, 16 in Karoi. For Toolkit Depot, of course, they're getting ready for Father's Day. 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

0: We can survive on lust. That's all I need. 19 to 7. It's Bilko and Jade for Brekkie this morning. Your final opportunity to pick up tickets to the Noosa Show next weekend.
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0: Everyone has derided me for the idea for this competition now. For a couple of days, it's worked really well. Someone has jumped on their car horn to play us a tune, and that's the whole premise of the competition. Get onto a car horn somewhere at your place, not in the middle of the Bruce Highway, so play us some sort of tune, and I've got a family pass to head to the Noosa Show, Pomona Showgrounds next weekend. So this is the final day. It's your final chance. Can someone please, please, please prove that this competition was a great idea?
3: Well, we've already proven that it's not, but the number you need is 1300 891 929.
0: Oh, ye of little faith,
3: Jade.
0: We
3: were talking yesterday about the songs that you could actually play on your car horn. They don't have to be Dixie, which is this one.
0: This one here. I mean, if you've got one of those, extra bonus, I'll give you a pat in the back, but I just want something that we can hum along to and have fun with, okay?
3: We were thinking, because we already have we will rock you, didn't we?
0: Yeah.
3: And then I was thinking, happy birthday to you, so beep, beep, beep, beep, beep.
0: Was that Andrew the first
3: beep,
0: day?
3: Beep, beep, beep, beep.
0: Did he do one?
3: And then someone did Jingle Bells, I'm pretty sure.
0: Yeah. Mayor of Tyro, have you got a horn with me?
3: Hello.
0: Can I? Sorry.
3: Mate. I don't know what to do with him this morning. He is all over the place.
0: I was going to say horn me up, but that's
3: okey-dokey.
0: Rude.
3: Yeah.
4: Oh, mate. No wonder you're getting in trouble.
3: Oh, he's, mate, I can't tell you. We've got a new boss. We've had a new boss now, Bilks, for what, about 2 months?
0: Yeah.
3: And we've had more meetings than we've ever had. Anyway, bless.
0: Well, no truth to the rumour that my 2 week holiday is actually a suspension for something I've done,
3: but I
0: haven't really gone
3: Stop
0: into the
3: that. Anyway.
0: Into the ins and outs of that. So, are you near a car horn, Em? Are you going to do that for us just for fun?
4: I've had to go out to my car. My poor neighbours, half of them are asleep. I don't know what they're going to think.
0: It's worth it, though. Family passes to the Noosa Show. I mean, that's a great little day out from Tyro, mate.
4: Oh, mate, my poor neighbours, I tell you.
3: Well, we're ready when you are, Em. If you've got a car horn and you're ready to go, take it away, my friend.
4: Let's see if you can do it.
3: Okay.
0: Oh.
4: Now my son's just come out. Mum, what the hell are you doing?
0: It's on the tip of her tongue.
3: Give us some clues, Em.
4: Oh, I can't say that on air.
0: Is it a country song?
4: It's to do with fluffy animals that you can make Ugg boots out of.
3: Black sheep!
4: There you go.
0: Emma's won the family pass to the Noosa Show next Friday and Saturday, Pomona Showgrounds. Mate, you enjoy it. Mate, thank you for the effort. I'm really sorry
3: If I had something else to give you, I would have too, because that was a bloody mammoth effort, and I take my hat off to you. So thank you to you, and apologies to your neighbours and son, eh?
4: Mate, they've already all come out. Like, what is she doing?
3: Yeah. Sounds like in danger.
4: They probably want a bit of whatever I'm on, I'm guessing.
0: Are you in your gym jams and floppy slippers?
3: Oh,
0: bunny slippers?
4: You would like to think that, but no, I've just got changed into my clinical uniform.
0: He
3: likes that even more. You should see his face.
0: No, I'm not. No, Emma's like my sister, okay? I do not look at her in that way. She's my mate, okay?
3: Sure.
4: I think that's good to hear.
3: Yeah, absolutely. Em, enjoy the show, mate.
0: Yeah, Noosa Country Show, Pomona Showgrounds, where town meets country. Thank you so much, everyone who did the effort and played their horn for me. I'm now justified. It's a competition that
3: we'll never do again.
0: Was 75% successful.
3: Ever. Never, ever do it again.
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5: Good morning. Super light northeasterly wind. So relatively messy conditions. Low tide just after 6:30. And we have got between half and two-thirds of a metre of southeasterly swell at 13 second intervals. It is desperate. 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
7: As Philco and Jade say, time to fish on. Here's what's biting with Drew Gardner from Gardner's Tackle World in Rainbow Beach.
9: Fish on, Drewy. Good morning.
10: Good morning, guys.
9: Mate, how did the RBAA competition go the other day?
10: Not too bad, actually. A few good reef fish caught in. Bit of beach fish. Weather probably wasn't the best for the beach, but the offshore guys shone and some really nice snapper and pearlies and all sorts of. I think even a red, nice big red was weighed in, so it was pretty good.
9: How good. Yesterday on the Bruce Highway, I saw a heap of boats heading north, coming up towards Rainbow and Gympie. Good fishing this weekend. Mate, I was surprised by the turnout. I thought either there's a comp on or the weather's going to be spectacular for the weekend.
10: Yeah, no, weather's pretty spectacular, Jade. It's always boats on the road when the weather's good. It's a good indicator. So, it's looking really good. We've got northwesterlies blowing at the moment. Tomorrow's going to be absolutely glorious. Probably not the best if you're going to be really wide, but if you're in on the closer grounds and everything, not a problem at all. Nice, calm, good travelling. You can run up the coastline pretty quick, like in close really easily. It's a green light for the boaties this weekend.
9: That's definitely good news. Mate, we haven't spoken to you in a couple of weeks because we had muster last week, but my son...
11: Did you miss us?
10: I did.
9: Turn it up, mate. My son went to the event in Brisbane. What's the name of it? I'm trying to think of it now. I'm sorry, I've gone blank.
10: After.
9: But that's it. And he and the boys spent most of a whole bloody day there looking at all the new gear coming out and had a great time. What did you make of it all?
10: Yeah, it was super cool. It's always great to see all that, like, brand new product and there's new reels and new lures and everyone's trying to up the ante. All the tackle companies are trying to, you know, get the next greatest and best thing. So it's pretty, pretty cool to see. Some really interesting stuff there, actually. A couple of new products that we're going to have in store from Wilson's. I'm actually going through some product this morning with them as well. It's really, really cool stuff. So you'll have to come in and see that, though. When
9: the last thing I need is being tempted with a good time. I'd have to come in for a look for sure. This weekend, in terms of fishing, say around Gari and things like that, I imagine lots of people getting out and about for Father's Day. What's the weather like and what's the fishing like out there, mate?
10: If you're going to chase a tarler, like it's northwest, you cannot get a better wind than northwest. It brings all the fish close to shore.
9: Yep.
10: Now, the guys going to Fraser, there's a bit of mixed reports. And what we're finding when we're talking to all our customers in the store, the guys who are actively looking for the fish, driving around, searching for the right water to fish, they're the ones who are getting plenty of tarler, and there's been some really good ones amongst them. The guys who are going up there and they're sitting in front of their campsite and they're just walking down each day, they're the guys who are struggling. So the key is to move around if you're chasing a tarler and you're heading to for Father's Day up to Fraser. That's my number one biggest tip. But any of the beaches along our coastline here, the sunny coast, are going to be very, very good fishing this weekend. Try and find a nice gutter, fish those low tides for your small fish like your whiting and your brim, and that run-in tide for your bigger tailor and stuff like that.
8: Sounds like Huey's put it on for Dad this weekend.
9: It sounds like you want to be on the beach. For me, I'd rather be on the beach for the barbecue and, you know, a few cold ones with a line. It does sound like a bloody good weekend.
8: I also hear, Drewy, you guys are looking for a weekend team member, Gardner, is that right?
10: We are. We're looking for a sales superstar, for weekend work. So any of your listeners are out there...
8: Texas.
9: I was just about to say, how young can you be? I got a 15-year-old that'll be on your doorstep by 7 at this rate.
10: We've had a couple of people, at the moment, but, you're more than welcome to come in, drop in and see us. And
9: that's a cool job, mate. I imagine there are so many people hearing this morning on their way to school, grades 11 and 12, going, yep, Drew, that sounds like a great job for
8: you
9: me.
8: Pay people for that, do you? Wow.
9: I reckon you just pay them in lures. If you're anything like my kids, they just go and spend all their money there anyway. Mate, good to chat. Have a cracking weekend, eh?
10: You too, guys.
9: Thanks, Drew.
8: Thank you, Drew. Janitor and Jade, we'll catch up with you next week. It's Drew from Gardner's Tackle World, Rainbow Beach. Yeah, they're looking for a weekend team member.
9: That'd be right up Texas' alley. I was going to say, I'm waiting to get a text from Texas. He'll be like, Mum, I just listened to Drew.
8: There. If you could drive, mate, you'd be a lay down there. 7 to 7, Zig 96. I love it.

0: coming up on 7 o'clock. Bilko and Jay for Brekkie here at Zinc 96. Congratulations again to Mayor of Tyro M, who successfully tooted a horn for us. The final time to get those Noosa show tickets. We still have a chance to get to meet Noosa coming up on the 19th as well at the Noosa Rugby Union Grounds. That'll be fun, all about Brisket City. I mean, we love our meat, as you'll find out tomorrow for the grand opening of Gibby Meat Hall opposite Mac is there.
1: Can you still get me that $30 worth of jerky, please?
0: Yeah, we can. You want us to take an esky and get some meat for you, or are you sorted?
1: No, I can get my own meat.
0: Because you know Benny will home deliver.
1: I know. Benny does look after everybody. Like, yeah. He knows that I just come and buy in bulk.
0: So he actually goes past your front door at South Fork, I'm sure.
1: Yeah, well, he goes past everyone. He delivers right up and down the coast.
0: You know what you could do?
1: Tell me.
0: I mean, don't expect the truck to come to the gate and go through your rigmarole. You could actually meet him on the road. Couldn't you? You could do a road meet somewhere.
1: Wouldn't that be fun?
0: On the Bruce. That'd be fun, wouldn't it?
1: The amount of times I've driven past his trucks is unbelievable.
0: Yeah.
1: But, yeah, I can vouch for the meat. We don't get it at a discount. We don't get it free. We pay for it like everybody else.
0: Thing, exactly.
1: But it's bloody good, and you can't beat the prices. And I buy depending on what's on sale. That is the truth. So if T-bones are on sale, that's what I'm buying. And then if rump's on sale, because that's my favourite. Gareth prefers a T-bone. I like a rump. If rump's on sale, that's what I'm buying. And then we had sirloin recently, actually. It was cheap as chips. I bought a heap of that. And then at Christmas time, we bought the eye fillet. I think it was like $25 a kilo.
0: Yeah, ridiculous.
1: Stupid.
0: How does he do it?
1: I think because he just buys in bulk. Like, he buys so much.
0: And hence, with the mega store, more freezer space, more areas to fill, I think he's going to get even cheaper. Check the Facebook specials and, seriously, he'll look out. And there'll be great deals around tomorrow when Mike and I do the Sausage Fest.
1: Have a look on the socials for a Sync family. Have a look at Bilko's new hat that Janet and Mikey was kind enough to create for him.
0: You and I don't go that extent when we're out and about doing a show outside, but Janet is just, you know, he's just gone all the way.
1: He's like an eight-year-old boy, isn't he?
0: It's great. Your Father's Day weather and the ins and outs of that and El Nino. We'll get that with Tony Orton coming up.
2: 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Zinc 96. Time saver traffic.
3: 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Get a clear run between the coast and Gympie on the Bruce. It's actually looking good down through North Lakes as well. This morning being a Friday, usually a bit quieter. Bit of traffic around Gympie Central, also slowing up around Monkland Street, Nelson Reserve. No dramas on the bypass. Tincan Bay Road starting to build slightly southbound through Gumburian and a bit of traffic around Dinella Bridge in Nooseville with a single lane in operation. Census night was Tuesday, the 11th of August. There's still time to complete. In the census, every answer matters. 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It's Travis, another check in 30 on Zinc 96.
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9: Good morning. Joseph Price with your local news. Three men accused of a violent robbery in Burpengary have been charged. On Monday night, the group allegedly assaulted a man and stole his jewellery at Burpengary Station. Police say the trio returned a short time later armed with weapons and attacked the 36-year-old man again, leaving him with serious injuries. Three men aged 18, 19 and 22 have since been charged with armed robbery, assault occasioning bodily harm and acts intended to cause grievous bodily harm. They're due to face Pine Rivers Magistrates Court. Calls are growing for more support for blood cancer patients in regional Queensland, with families facing steep travel and accommodation costs for treatment. New Leukemia Foundation research shows 1 in 8 Australians with blood cancer have delayed, missed or cancelled treatment because of financial pressure. The charity's Cut the Cost of Cancer campaign is calling for bigger government subsidies for regional patients.
10: Support is available through government, particularly for those living in regional areas where travel and accommodation subsidies are available. But at this stage, the subsidies are quite low, and that's part of the urgent action we are calling for, is for those subsidies to be improved.
9: That's Head of Research Bill Stavreski speaking there. On the Sunshine Coast, around 120 people are diagnosed with leukemia each year. Sunshine Coast and Australian icon Steve Irwin is being remembered on the 20th anniversary of his death. The crocodile hunter was 44 when he was killed by a stingray while filming in the waters off Port Douglas on September 4th, 2006. The larrikin conservationist has been remembered by politicians, TV stars and performers as a bloke with endless energy and an unwavering passion for wildlife. To national news, and the new ACTU leader doesn't believe Labor's housing tax reforms have gone too far. That's despite predictions national values will have fallen by up to 9% by April next year. The United Nations is warning we're entering a danger zone for extreme weather, predicting this current El Nino will be the worst since modern records began. It says the weather event will heighten the risk of droughts, floods, fires and extreme heat. And Canberra is shutting down a popular graduate diploma that's seen a surge in international student enrolments. It comes amid concerns it's being used to extend visa stays instead of gaining the students new qualifications. Jackie Lim's up next with sport.
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11: In sport, Frio has lost their first game at home this year, going down to the Hawks by 32. Coach Justin Longmuir says he can't afford to panic.
12: We're not dead and buried. We've earned the right for a double chance. I've got full faith that we can get back to our best footy.
11: The Dockers will host the winner of tonight's clash between the Cats and Blues. And Payne Haas has signed off from the Broncos in style, defeating the Bulldogs 34-20 in their final game of the season. Haas would join South Sydney in 2027. That's the latest in news and sport.
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0: That was good to hear. 34-20, the Bronx in their final game last night.
1: How good.
0: How good's that, eh?
1: How good. Actually, it was a cracking game. I had to go and pick my son up from work last night. I could hear my daughter sway as I'm walking down to the car screaming. So I go right back up. I go, what's wrong? And, yeah, she's like, Payne Haas just had a frigging
0: blind of a game.
1: Yeah, it was cracker.
0: Ben Hunt did pretty well. Paddy Carrigan did pretty well.
1: You know what? Hand on heart this morning, I was wondering if the boys were off this morning for Mad Monday early,
0: yeah,
1: right? Because they played their last game. This morning, I swear to God, driving up the highway, I saw a number plate, Paddy, and about 1 minute behind them, Dozer, 96, which is too young because I know that Dozer was born in 1990, but beside the point. So Dozer, 96, Paddy, and then what was the other one? There was one more, and I was like, surely they're together. Surely they're the Broncos.
0: They probably were. Where are they heading for?
1: Oh, okay, so the other one would have been Parker, Corey Parker. It was Parky something. It was a Mercedes. And I mean, I know he's not playing for the Broncos, but I wondered if how that went. But how weird. The number plate was Paddy, straight up Paddy. Dozer 96 and Parky. And
0: your instincts are probably right. Were they going, Bundaberg way?
1: Don't know. They were just headed north. So, yeah, well, in that direction. I don't know whether they're going to Bundaberg. But
0: coming to Cairns, mate.
1: Yeah, I was just thought, what are the odds of those cars being on the road at 4 a.m?
0: Yeah.
1: All being names of either current or former Broncos.
0: Yeah, let's start the weekend now. Anyway, well-deserved Broncos. As I said, why'd you bother turning up? But you had nothing to lose in that game last night.
1: It was a ripper of a game. I only saw the end of it, the beginning, and then the very end. Yeah, how good. Also, didn't know Darius Boyd had a gap in his teeth. Never seen him smile before yesterday. Congratulations to Darius Boyd on being announced as the new coach of the Maroons.
0: 33 today, 33 for the weekend, 34 by Father's Day. Foggy starts, sunny days. It'll be like this till about Tuesday, Wednesday, when a little bit of wind and rain is back again. Again, nothing much to talk about. We'll get into the weather with Tony Orton shortly. Granola's on 11, 16 at Tewatin right now. For Toolkit Depot, get ready for Father's Day in a big way. If you need a last sort of minute Father's Day gift, head in there now. Sync 96.

0: John Phelan, take the pressure, Dun. Hey, you might have seen the press release come out yesterday here at Zinc 96. September 20, it's Sunday. He's doing that big benefit concert Rob Farnham's organising. Your local cinema is showing it live. Get hold of your local cinema and get into that. It's going to be amazing. Speaking of amazing, the one and only...
1: Cole Medina.
0: It's Tone Loke.
1: You know what I'm saying?
0: We have the ins with Mr. Tone Loke himself, Tony Auden.
2: Channel 7.
3: Oh, loving the theme music, guys. Thank you. What a welcome.
0: Well, everyone's got to have a theme when they're a guest like you, mate.
2: How are you, Tone?
3: Going well. Look, I'm looking forward to a little bit of hotter weather, but I appreciate that not everyone's about that as well.
2: Right, it was a scorching.
0: Tony,
2: yesterday.
0: Anyone who wears a jock strap, and there's a few members of our family in the Zinc family who wear a jock strap, so it gets very sweaty around this time of year. And this is about a month early, Tony, this hot weather. Usually we get it October, late October.
3: It is. Look, the last few decades we do get a little bit of a burst at some stage in September, but these really, really early September ones are a bit more of a recent going on. And look, it's gone straight from winter into summer, and let's forget about spring, shall we?
2: Yeah, it's a bit crazy, isn't it? I can't get over how warm it's getting. And I went around yesterday and opened up my entire house. But next week, the temperatures are dropping back to lows of sort of 12, 13 and tops of 21, 22. So how long is this weather supposed to last, Tony? And are we getting any rain with it?
3: That's right. Okay, so good conditions for the weekend if you want to get out and about. The heat will be around. We're looking at 29 degrees around Noosa and sort of 32-ish for the Gympie region today. Similar tomorrow, and then a bump up to the early 30s on the coast and probably mid-30s in Gympie. Then that cooler change arrives on Monday. Then we're expecting some coastal showers on Tuesday as we get back down to those chillier maximums around sort of 22 or 23. Not much in it, though. A couple of passing showers, enough to sort of give those coastal areas a bit of a drink for the garden and the lawn. But we're in the driest part of the year, so don't expect any significant rain for a little while yet. And, of course, we do have that big El Nino way out in the Pacific, which is tending us towards a dry pattern as well.
0: Well, just on that, Tony, is that hitting now? Because all we're seeing, especially in the Northern Hemisphere, you see what that El Nino is doing with fires and what have you. Is that sort of auguring for our part of the world? Do you think we'll get a lot of dry bushfire dangers this summer?
3: Look, it is. So El Nino is happening. It's this big blob of warm water out in the Pacific Ocean, and it's having a big impact, especially in the Americas and the global climate. For us, it's likely to keep us drier than normal in spring, but we also have other sources where we can get rain. The Indian Ocean, the Southern Ocean, and the tropics can negate that a bit. We're sort of sitting neutral on all of those other ones. So rather than saying it's going to be really, really dry at the moment, it's more of a watch this space. But if it happens over the next few months that El Nino really takes over, then it could be a drier than normal spring and we might have a really late storm build up. So just something to be wary of at the moment. It's likely to have a bit of an influence on our temperatures and keep us warmer. Despite that cooler change next week, we're going to have a few more bursts of heat waves. Rain-wise, the jury's out. Expect probably slightly drier than average conditions for now. But if those other ocean climate influences turn, then it could be really dry.
2: Now, not to sound like a stalker, but a little birdie told me you were coming to Noosa this weekend. I know that last week you did a 100-kilometre ride, which is just mind-blowing to me, and then this weekend you're in Noosa. What are you doing? Is it for an adventure, or are you just having a nice weekend in Noosa, mate?
3: I can promise I'll be driving to the coast this time, and yes, we're coming up. It's my birthday next Tuesday,
0: so
3: we're coming early birthday trip, and I'd love to get some surfing, but I think the surf will be flat. Having said that, we'll enjoy everything that the region has to offer, a bit of a swim and some nice food, and go from there.
0: Let me suggest, Tony, what? Noosa Surf Club for lunch, and then head to Mr. Jones and me in Noosaville. There's a couple of places you need to put on your agenda.
2: Well, I was going to suggest fishing. You should go fishing. It's beautiful fishing weather.
3: There's so many options. Look, we'll get the snapper tacos at the Sunshine Beach Surf Club first.
2: He's got it planned. I can hear your itinerary as we speak.
0: And by the way, if you want a romantic photo with your love, Laguna Lookout, my friend.
3: Perfect. I'll keep that in mind.
2: You didn't say peppers. You've got to say peppers.
0: Peppers. Your love around. Oh, mate, can you go to Park and Cove Restaurant? Chef Andy is our friend. If you drop Bilko and Jade's name at Peppers, Tony, guaranteed you'll be looked after, no problem, okay?
3: Okay, got to keep those contacts happy. I'll get in and book straight away.
0: No, I'm seriously, Tony. Park and Cove, Noosa. Are you listening, Scotty? Scotty and Andy Peppers. Tony Auden from Channel 7 is going to come over the weekend. He'll pop his head in. There we go. Done.
2: Tony Auden, a champion as always. Happy birthday for next Tuesday, mate. Enjoy Noosa this weekend.
3: Thanks for having me, guys.
2: Thanks,
0: no
2: mate.
0: No worries.
2: Channel 7's own Tony Auden. Thank you.
0: Quarter past seven.
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0: 19 past 7, if you're missing Bruce Alicious from the newsroom, we know why. He's in Birdsville. Catching up with him next on Zinc.

0: 7:23. Marvin Lee Day, Mr. Loaf to you. Love that song. Love this guy too.
1: Bruce-alicious. Bruce-alicious.
0: Been missing Brucey in the newsroom. I know Joppy's been doing a good job, but it's not the same without you, mate.
2: Hey, Brucey.
3: Oh, miss you guys too. Wish you were out here.
2: Oh, mate, I wish I was out there too.
0: Where's out there?
3: Birdsville.
2: How good is Birdsville? I've never been, and I'm so keen. I know Gareth would love to go to Birdsville as well. What brings you to Birdsville on this random Friday, mate?
3: Well, the races are on today and then again tomorrow. And I'm just watching a plane actually just coming in, taxiing into the airport, little airstrip right on next to the pub. Planes come in, take off right next to the pub.
0: What?
2: Of course they do.
0: It's almost like Thebine, because Thebine's got that big expansive area just outside there. It's one of the people don't fly in with planes that way, mate.
3: What's the place, sorry?
0: Thebine, you know, with the Thebine Hotel is. It's that big expansive

0: expanse of land out there when you just sit on the deck.
1: Yeah, that's it. That's it.
0: Yeah, it's one of those planes don't fly in there, mate.
1: Well, there's lots of planes, and people just camp under their planes.
2: Oh, God. It's a different world, Birdsville, right? Like, is it as dry as it looks on all of the pictures, mate?
1: Oh, it's pretty lush for Birdsville. Like, where the Big Red Bash is held, there's still water all over that, underwater all over that campsite, like 20 k's out of town at Big Red Sand Dune. And on the way in, all the, there's a couple of lakes on the left-hand side. I had that twice. I thought it was a mirage the first time I saw it. I thought it was, yeah, I didn't think it was water, but yeah, sure enough. No, it's all pretty lush for what it normally is. Plenty of water around, and plenty of animals, roos and emus, wedge-tailed eagles, kittens.
2: And in terms of the population of Birdsville, like how many people normally live there, mate, and how many people sort of come just for the races? Is it a big noticeable difference?
1: Yeah, absolutely. So there's people camped all around town. Town normal population of between, say, 85 to 100, 110, somewhere around there. But there'd be a couple of thousand here at least for the races. Numbers are down a little bit, probably something to do with the price of fuel and things like that, and other things people are doing. But yeah, there's probably a couple of thousand people camped around town.
2: Absolutely iconic, isn't it?
0: And I hear, mate, you're doing some work in moonlighting away from the newsroom, mate.
1: Oh, I've just been helping Don and his wife at their cafe. I was cooking some bacon. I felt a bit appreciative. I was doing the bacon. I'm sorry, we're doing it at home, but when you've got to give it to someone, you know, professional.
2: How good. You did mention your friend Don that you're out there with at the Birdsville, at Birdsville, in fact, and he is a ranger out there, a friend of yours, and set to retire fairly soon, mate.
1: He is, and... He's all over the media. He did a 6:30 this morning as an ABC News breakfast, and then he's on SBS World News or something later on today. And he's all over that. He'll probably be on the Today Show there out here as well. So he's an Aboriginal guy, and he's retiring, and he's got a cafe as well here.
0: Is that his retirement plan, the cafe, or is it something he's always had? Is it sort of fundraise his ranging work? Is there a connection there, or is it just totally two different entities?
1: Two different things. One's his paid job, and this other one's his little business he's got going.
0: Yeah.
1: And, he'll keep doing that, and when he retires, his plan is he's going to do a tag-along tour out into the desert and stuff, which he knows so well. Look, I've been out there with him in the desert with him, and you can't normally go. People can't go there. You can't go more than 400 metres off the track across the desert. But he'd take me out there. You can see there's a gunya there from a couple of hundred years ago, Aboriginal remains, native wells. It's an amazing experience. So, yeah, Jade, get the family, pack them up and come out and go on a tag-along tour with Don out in the desert.
2: Mate, I'd love that. My whole family would love that. That would be very special. I'm just looking at the Birdsville Races program of events. You know you're out bush when it says here 7:30 a.m. to 9:30 a.m, Birdsville public showers opening hours. You got 2 hours to have a shower this morning, and then they're doing the daily tours of the old Birdsville Hospital, and then the race day Calcutta starts at 9 a.m, mate. You can also visit the courthouse between 10 and 4, and then the shuttle buses all around the place. Look, I really wish I was there with you.
0: Bruce
2: really
0: may have a date with the courthouse if he gets out of control of the races a bit later today. Yeah.
1: They had a parade yesterday as well, and... All the townsfolk there.
2: 85 people. How does 85 people turn out
1: it
2: for a parade?
1: It wasn't the biggest parade I've ever seen. There was more people in the crowd than the parade. Yeah. And tonight, they're supposed to have it last night, but it got cancelled. But there's a fish racing tonight.
2: Did you say fish? Fish racing?
1: Fish racing. And apparently this lady, she's raising money for cancer, and she's brought these, like, 40 goldfish with her all the way out here. And they put two little lanes, like, I don't know, plastic stuff, and make a little fish lane, and the people can buy a fish, and you can help your fish by giving a straw, and you can blow the fish.
0: Hey, that was my idea for muster. We did bluster for muster with Maltesers, mate. Oh, I'm copywriting that.
1: So I'm keen to see if there's fish racing after the horse racing.
2: Mate, we want photos.
1: Oh, you'll get some. It's been a bit quiet so far. I'm still getting over the drive out here. It was a long old drive over today, nearly 2,000 k's one way.
0: Wow.
1: So I saw the bloke, he's from down near Victoria somewhere, and he travelled less than what I did from the Sunshine Coast.
2: Yeah.
1: You know, it's like it's crazy how far it is out here.
0: The things you do to get a story, Bruce.
2: Well, we love
0: very
2: that,
0: impressed, mate.
2: Have a great time. Send our love to Don and his wife, and we'll catch up with you soon.
1: Yeah, sounds great.
0: Don't burn that bacon.
3: 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Time saver traffic.
4: 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G'day, clear run between the coast and Gympie on the Bruce Highway as we kick off this pupil free day. A little bit of traffic on the old Bruce Monkland Street, Nelson Reserve. Clear run, Southside Exhibition Road. Just a bit busy around the shops. No dramas on the bypass, Tin Can Bay Road. Looking good all the way to Brizzy this morning as well. 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
10: Good morning. Joseph Price with your local news. More than 130 police officers have been recognised for their outstanding service, courage and dedication at the Sunshine Coast District Honours and Awards Ceremony. Superintendent Craig Hawkins says a range of awards and honours were handed out yesterday.
11: Some of them will be the Blue Heart Award for officers that have either lost their lives or injured in the course of their duty. Over and above that, a range of awards of recognising the service of police officers over the extent of their career from 15 years through to 40 years, and also some police officers that have also done extraordinary work over the past 12 months.
10: Two posthumous Blue Heart medals were awarded to the families of Senior Constable Shane Gill and Constable Les McCosh, who were both killed in the line of duty. Noosa Day Hospital has reached a major milestone, welcoming its first patient. The purpose-built facility, located within the Noosa Specialist Medical Centre, features three operating theatres, supported by 7 recovery beds and 10 recovery recliner chairs. It also includes 130 car parks, a patient drop-off zone and dedicated ambulance bays. The Gympie Civic Centre renewal has been given an $11 million boost from the federal government. The Civic Centre was damaged during the 2022 floods after the lower floor was inundated, causing a significant setback to the renewal project. Demolition works are underway on site, with the facility planned to reopen mid-next year. And it won't be just the Dolphins Club making its first NRL finals appearance, with some of their players also getting their first taste of finals footy next week. Prop Frank Molo is one of them, who says the team's connection has been the difference this year.
12: I think we're just playing for each other. Through the origin period, we showed a lot of consistency, strung a few wins together, which helps. You know, we haven't really quite hit our straps in some of those games, but I think just the connection in the group has sort of been saving us there and getting us the wins. So just got to keep building on that and get through this week.
10: The Dolphins will look to wrap up their regular season with a win over the Gold Coast Titans tonight. International news, there's been another update in Nepal where two Australians have been found alive overnight. The federal government says it still holds serious concerns for the 36 Aussies unaccounted for amid the flooding disaster. And the numbers have been crunched ahead of Father's Day this weekend. Aussies are tipped to spend around $130 on their dads across gifts and dining out. Sports is next with Jackie Lynch.
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13: In sport, the Broncos have finished the NRL season on a high, down in Canterbury, 34-20 last night. Brisbane piling on four tries in a 10-minute period in the second half to seal the victory. Hawthorn has booked a spot in the prelims. They downed Freo by 32 points in last night's qualifier in Perth. And the San Francisco 49ers will touch down in Melbourne this morning ahead of next week's NFL clash at the MCG. The 49ers take on the LA Rams on September 11. That's the latest in news and sport.
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0: It is sweaty out there today. It's up to 33 and there's not a breath of wind. There may be a little bit of Huey's having a sigh, and that's about it. For Father's Day, it's going to look amazing. Some fog around for the weekend. They're saying, rain about Tuesday, Wednesday of next week. Tony Order from Channel 7 was just on, mentioning there is a bit of rain coming, but only a bit of shower activity.
2: I just realised that Bruce Alicious from the newsroom is in Birdsville. I've checked the weather. It's currently 20 degrees with low overnights of 19. Top today for the races, 36 degrees. Wow.
0: I don't too many fascinators or suit coats being worn out there.
2: I think you'll find their Jackie Howe singlets and shorts. A couple of double
0: thongs,
2: pluggers.
0: Maybe, yeah.
2: Yep.
0: Bruce is famous for wearing... I mean, Bruce comes in here all dressed to the nines like a journo, and then you look at his feet... It's thongs. I mean, really, mate?
2: Likes a pair of Havaianas.
0: Yeah, but see, the aesthetics just doesn't work. I mean, look professional. I mean, a pair of great shoes, shiny shoes, would fit in nicely, but
2: I got Brucey
0: not Bruce
2: into Crocs.
0: Yeah, I know, unfortunately. Glenwood's on 14, Lake McDonald on 18 right now for Toolkit Depot. Getting ready for Father's Day Sunday. Pop in there for your last-minute gift ideas. This is Bilko and Jay for Brekkie. Hey, we've got a special author in next. Remember Lisa Taylor? We chatted her a few months back. In the flesh, so to speak, right here next. Zig 96.

0: Mumford & Sons, Zik 96. Notice the omission of that particular word in there. It really is obvious what they're cutting out there. 20 to 8.
1: Oh, yeah.
0: With Bilko Jade and Lisa Taylor this morning. I always chatted to Lisa about a book called The Perfect Parent Trap. Do you recall this?
1: I remember this very much. It actually brought me not only joy but relief, if I'm perfectly honest. Good morning, Lisa Taylor.
2: Good morning.
1: Lovely of you to join us in studio. You're off for a lovely holiday in this part of the world, so nice excuse to get you in. And in, it's Father's Day on the weekend, and we were talking off-air about the importance of dads in the life of kids, and sometimes not just biological dads but father figures or stepdads and things like that. What do you see as the role of dads compared to, say, the role of mums or grandparents with kids?
2: Yeah, well, dads are really important in the lives of any child, really. And sometimes it is a father figure. It's not necessarily a dad. So uncles are really important.
1: Yeah.
2: But one of the things, you know, we need people to guide us. We need people to show us their values. We need fathers to, you know, show us what's right and what's not in the world. And I think they're so important. A lot of times they're out working, you know, women are working too, but a lot of men think that their role is to provide and to fix. And, you know, dads are really good at fixing stuff. They are, but actually.
0: Well, my daughter's in England at the moment. She was on the phone last night, like in tears because the homesickness has set in.
1: Oh.
0: She really is in tears. And, you know, I'm sitting there going, oh, what can I do for you? And she goes, oh, I just want to talk, Dad. And I said, you want to come home? And she goes, I said, you want to come home for a visit? So I put money in her account to get her home here just for a while, which she's appreciative of. She goes, I don't want to come home permanently, Dad. I just want to just come home and reconnect maybe for a month. And I said, well, I'll make that happen for you. Money in your account. You do it. You organise it in there. But I don't think she was looking for that. I think I stepped over the line a bit there, did I?
2: Yeah, but I think you touch on something really important is that, you know, our children just need us to listen. They need, you know, dads sometimes want to fix and want to just make things right. But actually it's the conversations and them being really present and listening and hearing, because any child just wants to feel like they've been seen, like they've been heard, and that they matter. And, you know, it doesn't have to be big stuff for that. It can just be, you know, a ride in the car. And even I was listening before about you, the guy that was written the song about the gates.
1: Yes, you know, opening gates for Dad. Pete
2: Dennehy. Like such important, you know, just little things that are really important, that, you know, connection and...
1: Well, something that really resonated with me was a meme. Actually, I saw it on Instagram and it said, kids don't need a perfect parent, they need a present parent.
2: Yeah, exactly.
1: And it just stuck with me because I think sometimes we get caught up in this thing of wanting to be the best, or that's not even the right word, wanting to do the right thing, like, you know, do the good thing. And sometimes we lead ourselves down the garden path with that, I think.
0: Well, I can't help it. Being a bit, you know, having the ladies in your life, I just want to make you better. You're crying on my shoulder. Why? And sometimes you just want to let it out, but I want to go, what can I do to stop? Yeah. You can't do anything.
2: No, it's really important to just pause and actually just do the listening. And the perfect parent trap is really about that, you know, we don't need to be perfect. Kids don't need a perfect dad. They need a dad who sometimes gets it wrong, sometimes makes mistakes, but also can repair that and say, you know what, I mightn't have done that right, or I might have said the wrong thing, but I love you. And I'm here and...
1: it's hard to learn to apologise as a parent, right? Don't you reckon, Bilks? Like when you have to say to your kids, yeah, I was wrong about that, or I apologise, I was in a bad mood or overwhelmed or whatever. Don't you reckon that's hard?
0: I don't think I've ever said sorry to anyone. There's
1: really?
0: Another story.
1: To your kids? You've never said, actually, I was wrong or I...
0: No,
1: you know?
0: Never.
1: Oh, wow.
0: Never.
1: Well, the thing
0: is... That's pretty deep.
1: No, that's big.
2: The thing about it is you don't have to actually say sorry. You can say, I apologise, I wasn't at my best then.
1: Yeah.
2: I apologise, I didn't handle that well.
1: Yes.
2: I was feeling overwhelmed. You know, you don't necessarily have to use the word sorry. We use it too much, really. But, you know, acknowledging that your behaviour wasn't maybe as good as it could have been, because it's about the relationship and it's about protecting that relationship and also modelling that we can stuff things up because we're human. And so when our kids stuff up, they can also learn to come and apologise as well.
1: Yeah, that's really important.
2: Yeah.
1: And just on Father's Day and that idea of being present, my husband talks about his dad who would come home in a business suit after a huge day at work or had been away. He used to work away a lot. Come home and the boys would be in the front yard playing cricket and he would bowl a few balls with them.
2: Nice.
1: And it's funny, Gareth's memories aren't about flash holidays or whatever, but that picture of his dad when he describes his dad is, I think that really is the essence of a dad. For me, I think that's really... You know, it's not about the money or it's not about big things.
0: It's time spent.
1: It's time. Correct. There you go.
2: Yeah. And it's quality time too, you know, where you're actually, you know, in connection with each other.
1: Yeah.
2: It's really important.
1: And it changes as kids change with their age and stuff as well. Like, you'd know that, Bilks. Your kids are older now and independent.
0: Oh, when they were little,
1: adults.
0: You'd go to the beach with them, you'd play soccer with them. Yeah. Now they're older as boys, they've got their own lives, and they'll come to you, and you know when they want that chat. You're in the middle of doing something, like reading or watching a show or whatever, and they'll just come and sit, and you go, okay, turn that off. How you going, mate? They just sort of, you just know that they bring their presence into where you are, and that's when you've got to recognise that's a connection moment. You know?
2: I love that, Bilko. That's really important to be able to recognise. Yeah.
1: Now you're fighting over protein shakes, aren't you? They've got different shelves in the fridge, Lisa. They're like, that's my protein.
0: Yeah, man. But boys are living at home, and yet they still do their own shopping. That's like being in a share flat. Like, that's their stuff. Hang on. This is my house. And yet we're putting names on food and shelves, but that's 20-year-old boys, you know?
2: Yeah. And you connect with them on different levels. And it's beautiful that they can stay home and still have their own kind of lives but still come back to connect.
0: Yeah. Hence my special. And my daughter is overseas, poor thing. It's just hitting at the homesickness. But as a dad, what can you – I mean, I solved a problem. I'm going to get her home. But she just wanted to talk and I wanted to go to bed. But you know what? It's more important to have that connection. And that's what dad's got to remember on Sunday.
2: Yeah, and sometimes there's a real longing for that connection and that's really important that we, you know, that we lean into that.
1: Absolutely. The book is called The Perfect Parent Trap by Lisa Taylor.
0: Look at that. A therapist's guide to flipping the script on traditional trad parenting. Yeah.
1: Yes.
0: Needs. See, you got a whole thing about needs and bids. See, people are doing bids all the time. Recognize. This is something I've learned in the past 5 years, what a bid is.
1: Yeah.
0: When someone is in your presence, someone just starts chatting and talking, stop and listen rather than, I'm busy. Which I did do when they were younger. I'd sit there and go, oh, Dad's busy doing this.
1: Yeah. That's our default, though, isn't it?
2: We're busy. Bids for connection. Yeah. And it looks like lots of different things. Yeah.
1: Sure does.
0: Well, Lisa, enjoy your holiday here, Lisa. And thanks for popping in. Remember, talk to your accountant about your time on the radio.
1: Oh, stop that. God, look at it. It's always money with him, isn't he? The biggest tight ass you've ever met.
2: You've turned on the weather for us because it's going to be spectacular.
0: Us and Huey. Like
2: that. Amazing.
1: Perfect Parent Trap is available right now. Lisa Taylor, thank you very much.
2: Thank you.
0: 12 to 8 on Zinc.
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0: Well, that's four, mate.
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1: Oh, he'll bring the fridge. 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
1: 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And Y-bone steak is just...
0: What is Y-bone? I've heard T-bone. What is Y-bone?
1: Just another cut of steak. You'll love a Y-bone.
0: Yeah.
1: Love it on the barbecue. How good.
0: Chicken, I love it wide.
1: Chicken thigh fillets down to an unbelievable $9.99 a kilo.
0: And don't forget, Benny's got over 10 grand in prizes to give away tomorrow as part of the grand opening. A four-burner Barbie for one.
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0: 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And check out our sausage hats. That'll be the highlight of the day.
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0: You may have heard our mate Bruce Alicious from the newsrooms in Birdsville. Jade was saying it was 36 degrees at the Birdsville races today. We're only going for 30 here, so that heat is affecting most of us. That would mean no suits or frocks needed at the Birdsville races. But Susie, you got something to say on that?
10: You're so wrong about the Birdsville races.
1: Oh, what are we wrong about? Please tell us.
10: Well, I used to live out that way.
1: Yep.
10: At Ilford Home, and we would drive 2 hours to a race meet that was a thing in the middle of nowhere, and they competition, fashions of the field.
1: Yeah.
10: And I got in trouble. I wasn't allowed to enter because it was still classed as the winter fashion section.
0: Oh.
10: And I was very stocking.
0: I just thought with 36 degrees top today, they don't want to be putting a suit coat on, but stockings required for fashions, I understand. It's a whole thing.
1: Jeez, Susie, that's a bit legit,
10: but
1: isn't it?
10: It was the season. So it was the wrong, I was in the wrong racing season to be wearing what I was wearing.
1: Who knew that it was that
10: the
1: serious,
10: judges,
1: mate?
10: Oh, huge.
0: Oh, Susan, I had to judge her fashions on the field years ago and I was given a whole load of criteria. I said, she just looks great. Her bum looks amazing.
1: Oh,
0: they go,
1: my
0: you
1: word.
0: Cannot say that. It's all about the style.
1: He hasn't done it since, Susie.
0: Yeah,
1: you
0: exactly.
1: Can tell,
0: I've been invited
1: you?
0: Back.
10: I know. It's crazy. and the shops out there all stock the fascinators and the bags and the shoes, and it's just fantastic.
0: Goes crazy.
1: We need
0: it?
1: To get out there by the sound of things, Susie.
0: It's on our list.
10: I think you do.
0: It's on our list, mate. Bruce is out there leading the charge for us.
1: Thank you for the correction. We appreciate it very much.
0: Meet Noosa. It's coming up weekend after next. Your chance to get those final tickets coming up next, Sync 96.

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0: The date is locked, 19th of September, Noosa Dolphins Rugby Union Club. Your chance to fire up, to enjoy the flavour and get the bragging rights of who cooks the brisket best.
2: Oh, yes. I never met a brisket I didn't like. I'm a big fan.
0: Now, if you want to score yourself some tickets to meet Noosa, 1-300-891-929, all you got to do is meet our celebrity. Get it, meet.
2: Meet our celebrity. If you can identify who this voice belongs to, those tickets are yours. Here we go.
3: Yeah, you think you are surprised. I'm surprised. Holy cow, I didn't know.
0: I think I know who that is.
2: Isn't that a cracking voice?
0: Sounds like a great New York accent. Who is that singer?
3: Yeah, you think you are surprised. I'm surprised. Holy cow, I didn't know.
0: She was known for having multicoloured hair back in the day.
2: Yes. She performed a little while back at that winery in Brisbane. And apparently she was absolutely brilliant live.
0: Kinky Boots is a live stage show she has produced and apparently does a lot of jazz and blues in the music scene right now. So who is this voice belong to?
3: Yeah, you think you are surprised. I'm surprised. Holy cow, I didn't know.
2: 73 years old, next performing in New York City, October 2. If you want the tickets to meet Noosa, 1-300-891-929. Tonight.
0: Coming up Saturday, September 19.
1: 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Zinc 96. Time saver traffic.
4: 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G'day, reports of a crash on the Bruce Highway northbound through Shevelum. Delays are back through Tanawa. A bit of traffic around Denali Bridge with a single lane in Operation Noosaville. Also a bit of traffic Wickham Street, Monkland Street, Nelson Reserve in Gympie. Not too bad for the bypass Tin Can Bay Road. It's a pupil-free day today across the state, so quieter than usual. 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It's Travis at Traffic on Sync 96.
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13: Good morning. Joseph Price with your local news. Three men have been charged over a violent robbery in Burpengary. On Monday night, the group are accused of assaulting a man and stealing his jewellery at Burpengary Station. Police say the trio returned a short time later armed with weapons and attacked the 36-year-old man again, leaving him with serious injuries. Three men aged 18, 19 and 22 have been charged with multiple offences. They're due to face Pine Rivers Magistrates Court. Dozens of Sunshine Coast police have been honoured for their exceptional service at the District Awards. A range of medals, certificates and awards were handed out, including blue hearts for officers injured or killed in the line of duty and service medals ranging from 15 to 40 years. Superintendent Craig Hawkins says yesterday's event was a chance to highlight the good work of police that can often go unrecognised.
14: We've got district officers' certificates, commissioners' certificates for people that have done work, including investigations of serious crimes involving youth offenders and violent youth offenders, kidnappings, flood recoveries, so much extraordinary work being done by police officers. This is a really important day for us.
13: The first patient's been welcomed at the newly opened Noosa Day Hospital, located within the Noosa Specialist Medical Centre on Hoffman Drive. It's the third day hospital on the coast, joining Sunshine Coast Day Surgery at Maroochydore and Kawana Private Hospital. The purpose-built facility features three operating theatres, supported by 7 recovery beds and 10 recovery recliner chairs, as well as 130 car parks, a patient drop-off zone and ambulance bays. And it's 20 years since the world-lost wildlife warrior Steve Irwin, the crocodile hunter, was as daring as he was kind, wrestling reptiles alongside his passion for animals.
15: I've been put on this planet to protect wildlife and wilderness areas, which in essence is going to help humanity.
13: To national news, and two more Australians have been found in Nepal. It takes the total number of Aussies who remain unaccounted for in the flood-stricken region down to 36. A showdown is brewing over Labor's migration plans, with business groups fearing tighter visa rules will see staff shortages at country pubs, cafes and farms. And Aldi has once again topped Roy Morgan's annual Trusted Brand Awards, taking out the most trusted supermarket title for 2026. It's the third consecutive year Aldi has claimed the crown. Jackie Lim's up next with sports.
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17: In sport, there'll be plenty of tears at the Olympic Stadium tonight when Jai Arrow runs out for the last time. He'll skipper the Rabbitohs in his 100th game for the club as he battles MND. Bunnies chief Jake Solly says they want tonight to be magic.
18: The feeling around the club, the community, is that they want to make it a very special occasion for him.
17: And the AFL final series continues tonight with a sellout crowd expected at the MCG to see the Blues and Cats go head-to-head. Last night, the Hawks demolished the Dockers by 32 points, scheduling themselves a prelim at the G. That's the latest in news and sport.
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0: 33 in sunshine today, 32 tomorrow, 34 for Father's Day. Foggy starts most mornings. This weather will continue through till about Tuesday, Wednesday, when a couple of spits of rain will be back again.
2: I've just realised, I think I've picked the only hotel in all of Brisbane that doesn't have a pool.
0: Is this for your hot weekend away with hot salami?
2: Yes.
0: 20th wedding anniversary.
2: Yes. No pool. Not that we probably have time for a pool, to be honest.
0: Oh, you will. You're going to be sweaty, mate.
2: No, because you can't get in until 3 o'clock now with hotels. And then the river fire event starts at 5.
0: But you've got time to come back for a late supper by the pool, bit of romantic, you know, where you cross arms and have a champagne flute in your mouth. Yeah.
2: When you have that vision in your head, I don't fit into that at any point, do I? Can you imagine Gareth and I drinking champagne? We didn't even drink champagne on our wedding day.
0: Mate, I go back to the Emporium in Brisbane.
2: Oh, that's
0: long time ago.
2: That is so fancy.
0: Up on the rooftop,
2: so expensive.
0: They've got the pool. And they've got those little they've got these little cabanas around the pool.
2: Yeah.
0: That are basically a bed with you know, enclosed. It's like a sheik's tent. They've got a few of those around the pool. You book one of those and ooh la la.
2: Nightly price, Saturday the 5th of September, which is tomorrow night, Emporium Hotel, $1,111.
0: Yeah, well, I got a better deal than that, okay? I got a special.
2: Mate, I'd want about 11 people staying there for that price. That is crazy money.
0: Yeah. Don't know what you're earning, mate, but that was a good night. 16 in Abermore, 18 in Noosaville right now for Toolkit Depot, getting ready for Father's Day. It's Bilko and Jay Fabrecki. We're doing it next. The birthdays for September 4 here at Zinc.

0: 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Bilko and Jay this morning, 8 past 8. We've got to get this out of the way first.
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0: That's right. Saturday, September 19, Noosa Rugby Union Golf, not Golf Club, Rugby Union Footy Club. Your chance to go and get amongst the brisket and all those goodies. Let's see who's on the phone.
2: Good morning.
3: Good morning. Who have we got?
2: Jody.
3: Jody?
0: Do you like a bit of meat, Jody? Do you like a bit of brisket and your meat all together and having fun?
2: Absolutely. Smoky meat is the best.
0: Oh, it is.
3: Smoky meat is the best.
0: And this lady is the best. Who is she?
4: Yeah, you think you are surprised. I'm surprised. Holy cow, I didn't know.
2: Sounds like Cyndi Lauper.
3: Oh, well done!
0: Hey, you have officially met the multicoloured one. You won't meet her in the flesh at the Noosa Dolphins Rugby Union grounds, but you and your man or you and your girls are going to be on the barbie, firing up and enjoying bragging rights on the barbie. I think there's a barbecue competition taking place. So
2: awesome.
0: You'll get to it.
2: Excellent. Thank you.
0: Yeah, you're most welcome, Jody. Details at Meet Noosa. Check the website now as we get into this right now. Oh.
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3: We have a double up today, so I'm not sure whether this person's birthday was yesterday or today, so it's been entered twice. But just in case it's today, happy birthday to Tommy. Have a great day from Tyzo. So Tommy, somebody obviously loves you. They've entered you twice for yesterday and today. Happy, happy birthday to you.
0: Doesn't get you two entries in the money draw, though.
3: Well, oh, yeah, no, it does, of course. Also, happy sweet 16th birthday to our sweet girl, Lil. Keep being you. You make us so proud. Love you bunches, Dad and Mum. So that goes to Lily. Lily, hope you have a wonderful 16th birthday. And remember, you can nominate yourself, someone you love, your neighbour, your friend, your colleague. Head to zinc96.com.au.
0: 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We'll do the randomizer draw and find out who gets the $50 cash shortly. But for this 4th of September, we are celebrating birthdays along with the one and only... Beyonce, baby.
3: Woo!
0: She's your age, Jade. About 45, is that right?
3: Oh, I like you. Yes, that'll do. 45 she is.
0: Yeah, also Mark Ronson. Apparently, this is a thing. Him and Bruno Mars doing the Uptown Funk.
3: Banger of a song.
0: Yeah, 51 is Mark Ronson today, which is incredible. I should mention, too, Mark Chambers, one of the guitarists and drummers with The Pretenders. Turning 75 today. Gotta love that. Gene Parsons from The Birds. He works on the backing vocals. He's 82 today. And the one and only Bubba Knight from Gladys Knight of the Pips. He's 84.
3: Oh, bless.
0: That group back in the day. That's the Musos' birthday.
3: I've got one for you. Damon Wayans, one of the greatest actors of all time. He's a comedian and an actor, and I just love him. Think White Chicks. Remember the movie White Chicks? No.
0: Getting confused between White Man Can't Jump.
3: No, it's not really in your viewing repertoire, is it? It is truly... top five funniest movies ever. It's a Terry Crews movie as well. So Damon Wayans today is 66.
0: Congratulations.
3: Yes.
0: I love that. Let's go to the randomizer. Let's find out who's had a birthday during the week in the Zinc family. We've put all the entries this week into the draw. It's spat out a name. I think Deanne.
3: Notice the lights don't work on the randomizer now that the renovations are happening.
0: Yeah, someone's disconnected a button there, but how, it's got to be the right number, hopefully.
3: Well, I hope so.
0: Deanne, this is Bilko and Jade calling you live to give you some money. Please answer. Here we are.
5: Deanne speaking.
3: Deanne, it's Bilko and Jade from Zinc. You're live on the radio. Good morning.
5: Morning.
3: Good morning. Did you nominate somebody for a birthday this week?
5: Yes, Tash.
3: Tash. When's Tash's birthday?
5: Yesterday.
3: Oh, yesterday. Well, happy birthday to Tash and congratulations to you.
0: $50 cash for Totally Workwear Gympie. 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We don't mind it.
3: Oh, there's a little one in the car.
0: It's probably Tash right there. Congratulations, and that's all you have to do. Jump on the Zinc website, give us your birthday details the next Friday. 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
9: Victim numbers are down 9.6%, but most serious crimes are committed by repeat offenders, often while they're on bail. To break this cycle, the new Queensland Government is expanding adult crime, adult time, by introducing automatic jail for offenders who commit a serious crime while on bail. Alongside more police and more early intervention and rehabilitation, it's part of our plan to keep making Queensland safer. To have your say on the proposed new laws, search Breach Bail, Go to Jail. Authorised by the Queensland Government, Brisbane.
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0: So you thought we forgot, didn't you? You thought we forgot. We didn't. We've got to do this before I disappear on holidays. Yes, I'm away for a couple of weeks from next week. The janitor will be doing this with Jade.
3: Don't tell him what the secret sound is because he gives away too many clues.
0: Well, how's he going to do the show? He won't know.
3: Oh, I'll give him thumbs up, thumbs down.
0: Okay, right.
3: Okay, here's the sound. That sound could win you $1,000 on 1-300-891-929.
0: This might guide you. These were the guesses yesterday that weren't quite accurate.
10: When you've been walking on sand or dirt and then you wipe your feet on the mat?
0: We definitely say it's not wiping anything.
3: Oh, good. That's I was going to say, can you say it's not wiping your feet? Yeah, okay, good.
11: Filing a fingernail with an emery board or a nail file?
0: That's pretty good.
3: Nope.
12: Is it a zip on a duffel bag?
0: A zip on a...
3: duffel bag. The new $4 Ariat duffel bag. But no, it's not that.
0: I don't know if a zip sounds. A zip would be more zip than that, you would think.
3: I had to put soap on my zips.
0: Did you? Okay.
3: Yeah. Chance to win $1,000. 1-300-891-929.
0: Who wouldn't want that for a Friday? 8:17. We're doing it for Nashville Property, the leader in Gympie's thriving property market.

0: 20 past 8. Bill Cohen, Jay Fabricchi this morning. It's going to be a bright, bright, bright sunshiny day. That is Jimmy Cliff. Yeah, why am I singing? I don't know.
1: On holidays. Sorry.
0: Yeah, I know. Holidays from next week. Let's do this.
2: Nashville Property, the leaders in Gympie's thriving property market. Bill Cohen, Jade's $1,000 secret sound.
1: Okay, $1,000 up for grabs right now.
0: That is the secret sound. I think it's Greg this morning, mate.
3: How you going?
1: Good, mate. For $1,000, what is the secret sound?
3: I would be putting an ice cold stubby into a foam stubby holder.
0: Oh, that's my dream with the holidays.
1: Jeez,
0: coming
1: up. You know me well, Greg. It's not that though, mate, unfortunately. Thanks, mate. Have a good weekend.
0: Kevin's called us. G'day, Kevin.
4: Good mate. How you going?
1: Kev, we're good, mate. For $1,000, tell us, what is the secret sound?
4: I think it could be the fabric-type fly screens, not the metal ones, but the fabric. And you've got your fingernail and you're just going two swipes. Zip, zip.
0: Mate, you do a lot of explanation here, don't
1: you? Which we love. Truly, truly love it. It's not right, but I get it. Sorry, mate.
4: Okay.
1: Lovely
0: job,
1: to talk
0: Kev.
1: To you. Have a good weekend, Kev.
0: And Lisa, lucky last. Hello.
5: Good morning. How are you?
1: Lisa, we're good, mate.
0: Let's make you rich.
1: Lucky to take home $1,000. What is the secret sound?
5: Hey, if it's not this, I give up.
0: No, don't give up.
5: Is it using a back scratcher?
1: Oh, it's not, but it makes sense, but it's not right, mate.
0: Jade has one here. Oh, that we seem to find people are using lately. I don't know why.
1: Yeah, someone's using it now.
5: I love mine.
1: Me too. I love mine. I just don't want some other person using mine. Gross.
5: Oh, no, yuck.
1: Yuck. Sorry, mate. Have a lovely weekend.
0: Have a look at the Zinc website between now and Monday before the janitor comes in. Have a look at the guesses. Move away from Velcro. No wiping anything. And it's definitely out of the kitchen.
1: Oh.
0: So Jade's homesteading not involved whatsoever.
1: No, there's no homesteading. That's very fair.
0: Is that about all we can say?
1: Yeah, I think so. You did say something a bit controversial in there. I won't correct it because that might...
0: Don't say anything.
1: No.
0: The janitor with Jade from Monday while I'm away for 2 weeks. They will continue the $1,000 secret sound for Nashville Property, the leader in Gympie's thriving property market on Zig 96.

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1: I didn't mean to play this, but if you are looking for something different, now, I'm a big Sound of Music lover. I've watched the movie over 50 times. Mm-hmm. The Kalula Christian School are about to do their version of this show, September 11. Lock it in now. It'll be the most premier show you've ever come across. Tickets on sale now through the Kalula Christian School website. And a reminder too, part of the Noosa show coming up next weekend, you've got the Pomona State School on the Friday doing their stuff. You've got the Noosa State High School doing their thing on Friday afternoon, and Good Shepherd Lutheran will also be on stage. It's all part of the school spectacular that takes place at the Noosa show.
3: Also, the Kalula Classic Car Club has a show and shine happening Saturday, the 12th of September. It's happening at the showground, so get along. There's cars, hot rods, bikes, veterans, modern, all sorts of stuff, trophies and a live DJ. Yeah, get in and have a look. That'll be a great day out. So that's Saturday, September 12 at the Gympie Showgrounds.
1: And also, apart from Meet Noosa happening in Noosa on the 12th of September, there's a chance to celebrate and tell a whole load of stories. Mm-hmm. It's called A Night Beneath the Lights. 40 years of stories coming together at the one and only Rainbow Beach State School. You ready for this one?
3: Yep.
1: $55 bucks per adult if you want to get into that.
3: That'd be great.
1: It's going to be good. That's around the grounds in 90 seconds. Guess who's coming up after 8:30?
3: The Wolf Brothers. Well, one of the Wolf Brothers. One half, if you don't mind.
1: Oh, really? So it's Slacksville again. We only get one. Can we get... No, come on. Both of them are an entity. On. It's like Zach and George. Remember?
3: I know, but it's too hard to do that on the phone. So I
1: Hey, I can make two phone calls happen. I have the technology.
3: You are in a good mood because it's holidays, aren't you?
1: Yeah.
3: Well, yes. We've got Tom Wolf from the Wolf Brothers coming up with us after 8:30.
1: And a brand new song coming up from the brand new album?
3: Yeah. Well, 2027 album. I don't know if we're even allowed to say it, but it is coming.
1: How do we get the single then?
3: Well, we can play the song.
1: Right.
3: Just the single.
1: Got access to that. All right, that's on the way.
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4: 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G'day, clear run for the boost between the coast and Gympie. A little bit of traffic through Glenmire and slowing up around Monkland Street, Nelson Reserve. Clear run for the bypass, Tincan Bay Road, the Wide Bay Highway. Bit of traffic around Denala Bridge with the single lane in operation for bridge upgrades. Eni Creek Road at Benlexon Drive and your Mundy Noosa Road east of your Mundy 3 Roadworks. Also, Emu Mountain Road slides to your roadworks through Perigian. Census night was Tuesday, the 11th of August. There's still time to complete. 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It's Travis at Traffic on Zinc 96.
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8: Good morning, Joseph Price with your local news. Shocking new research has revealed the cost of living crisis is forcing some blood cancer patients to put treatment on hold. The Leukemia Foundation has found 1 in 8 patients are delaying, missing or cancelling treatment because they can't afford the costs.
9: Most blood cancers, it can have serious complications and can impact not only survival but long-term health outcomes as well. And Australians shouldn't be faced with the choice of either continuing with their treatment or looking after other costs that relate to their family.
8: That's Head of Research Bill Stavresky speaking there. The findings come as the Leukemia Foundation launches its Cut the Cost of Cancer campaign, calling on governments to boost financial support for people living with blood cancer. On the Sunshine Coast, around 120 people are diagnosed with leukemia each year. The Gympie Civic Centre renewal has been given an $11 million boost from the federal government. The Civic Centre was damaged during the 2022 floods after the lower floor was inundated, causing a significant setback to the renewal project. Demolition works are underway on site, with the facility planned to reopen mid-next year. And the Dolphins and Titans kick off Friday night footy on the Gold Coast this evening. With the Dolphins securing a top four finish already, they've made the decision to rest a number of players with minor injuries. Tavita Nufahu replaces Selwyn Cobbo on the wing. Jake Avarillo moves to 5'8 for Cody Nikarima. And Brian Ponyu comes into the back row for Cooley Kefu Finifuiaki. Coach Christian Wolfe says the trio will be fit and firing for the NRL finals.
10: Those boys are all fit and healthy next week and, you know, they could have played at a pinch this week, there's no doubt there, but when they're carrying little things and we know that we're playing finals and we know that things aren't going to change too much, it's a smart decision not to play.
8: Tonight's match kicks off at 6 o'clock. To national news and relief for the families of two more Australians following the Nepal floods disaster. They've made contact to confirm they're safe. The number of Aussies who remain unaccounted for has been revised down to 36. State and Territory health ministers are set for a showdown with Canberra over changes to private health insurance rebates for older Australians. They claim the changes could drive more patients into the already strained public hospital system. And close to $750 million is tipped to be spent on dads this weekend for Father's Day. Sports is next with Jackie Lynn.
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11: In sport, the Hawks are flying into the prelims after a 32-point upset over the Dockers in Perth in last night's qualifier. In the NRL, the Broncos defeated the Dogs 34-20. Tonight, the final regular round continues with the Dolphins facing the Titans before Jai Arrow makes his final appearance for the Rabbitohs against the Roosters. And Aussie tennis ace Dane Sweeney is into the third round of the US Open. Not so much luck, though, for Tristan Schoolkate, who suffered a 4-sets defeat. That's the latest in news and sport.
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1: We had Tony Auden on earlier saying for Father's Day, expect it to be a lovely weekend. In fact, so lovely, he's heading to Noosa. Watch out for him at Peppers or the Sunshine Beach Surf Club, apparently. Yeah, enjoying the food. Sunday for Father's Day, 34, beautiful. He'll be in the waiting pool. It's going to be like double digits overnight, 15 degrees. Maybe a bit of fog in the morning, but all I can say is beautiful weather till Tuesday, Wednesday when a couple of showers are back.
3: So Father's Day, you got any plans?
1: I don't know what's being planned. I'm just happy to just enjoy my time around the spa and sauna at home. But I'm assuming the boys, because Luke's come back from Sydney. He went and saw, I'll get this, here's my young bloke.
3: Mm.
1: Goes to Sydney with, I did find out it was with a friend, a female friend.
3: Ah.
1: Went on the plane, stayed at an Airbnb, took in Luna Park apparently because he has an affinity for, you know, fun parks, working at Aussie World and what have you. Had a great time. Did an Italian restaurant or three.
3: Jeez, he'd be like his dad.
1: He's come back with a big grin on his face, so hopefully he found something nice for me in Sydney.
3: Boys who go on holidays with girlfriends aren't shopping for their dad while they're away.
1: Should have given me two thoughts. There in Sydney, mate, you had access to all the most beautiful shops ever.
3: You could have got me. Thought, geez, I hope dad doesn't find out what I'm doing.
1: Well, I knew he left. His mum told me. Anyway, I'm glad he's had a great time. Otherwise, I'm going, his room's empty. I wonder what I thought he was staying over. Because he's not there a lot. He's like, he's got his room, which is like an apartment.
3: Yes.
1: But a lot of nights he's not there. So I'm assuming he's elsewhere. As you would at 22 years of age.
3: As you did at 22 years of age.
1: Don't you worry, mate. I had a lot of fun at that age. Many friends over. 19 at Woolvine. 20
3: single bed.
1: We coped. It adds to togetherness. 19 at Woolvine, 20 at Tin Can Bay. For Toolkit Depot, they're springing into spring as well as Father's Day. This is Zinc 96. Wolf Brothers coming up before 9.

0: 20 to 9, Zig 96 with Bilko and Jade for breakfast this morning. Love going through the answering service overnight. Found this when I came in this morning, Jade.
1: Oh, Stephen, that's your mother. I haven't heard from you for a while. I just wonder if you're still alive and kicking.
0: Yes, Mum, I'm alive
2: Hello,
0: and kicking.
2: Hello, Mrs. Billiken.
0: I'm alive and kicking.
2: Do you
0: all right?
2: not speak to your mum
0: obviously,
2: at all?
0: Obviously not regularly enough. I suppose she's getting in touch for Father's Day, wondering how things are. Mum, I will be in touch later today, I promise.
2: Oh, that's shocking.
0: I know.
2: So bad.
0: I'm alive and kicking. But Mum listens to iHeart every day, so she knows what I'm doing. She knows I'm alive.
2: Yeah, that's how she knows 1-300-891-929.
0: And she knows more about what's going on in your kids' lives than mine. So, interesting.
2: Yes.
0: Hey, did you come across this story the other day? This 51-year-old called Rob, he got into serious trouble attempting a mountain climb in California. He actually left the normal climbing route, ended up on a really steep bit of terrain, so he couldn't go up or down. Was forced to stand on a limestone ledge 15 centimetres wide, 3,000 metres above the ground.
2: What?
0: The drop so big that rescuers said he would almost certainly have died if he fell. Now, he had a sat phone to call for help, which was great. Helicopter came, but they had wind gusts of up to 100 k's an hour to make rescue impossible. So they had to get a team to climb up to him, carrying 360 metres of rope and gear. But it took about 6 hours. So he's hanging by his feet and legs for 6 hours to hold himself in position. And, of course, he's cramping while it's happening. Can you imagine? Can you imagine what it was like for this guy?
2: What's he doing, though? Like,
0: he's a mountain climber. He just didn't realise the weather was going to come in that was so bad.
2: It's a bit like, you know, when we're at Tachiko and they're saying we're climbing up the big tree to do the flying fox. And they're like, move your left foot. And nope, your other left foot. Yep, that's your left. Move your left foot. Yeah, slightly up to the left a little bit more. Round there. Can you feel that bump? You know when someone's trying to direct you and you can't see what you're
0: hard,
2: trying to
0: mate.
2: Climb up?
0: So hard.
2: Crazy.
0: The funny thing was, there was a picture next to that I saw on the press photo of one of those, you know, ski lift things, you know, where people sit in to go up the skis at the slopes.
2: Yeah.
0: Reminded me of an episode of Curb Your Enthusiasm. It's the Larry Sanders, the guy who wrote Seinfeld.
2: Yeah.
0: And he gets in such funny situations. So there's an episode called Sundown where Larry's caught in a ski lift. It stopped on its way up to the slope. And he's there with this woman. Now, this woman is a very devout Jewish woman. So devout, she quotes Hasidic law even while they're sitting in the ski lift together. This will put you in the scenario. Can you imagine what it's like? So it's getting dark.
2: Yeah.
0: The Sabbath is about to hit. Take a listen.
3: Shkia Sachama, sundown. I can't be here alone with you after sundown.
4: Why not?
3: Because you're a man and I'm a single woman.
2: Oh.
4: So?
3: So it's not allowed.
4: Who says so?
3: The law, the Torah says so, Hashem says so.
4: Anyway, but it's okay. There's extenuating circumstances
3: here. There's
4: thing
3: as extenuating circumstances.
0: So she's caught up with Larry Sanders in there. Now, the funny thing is they get a bit hungry. So Larry reaches into his pocket for some food.
4: You hungry?
3: Yes, I'm very hungry.
4: Edible underwear. Not bad.
3: How much time do we have left?
4: Awesome.
3: No, thank you.
4: Think about it.
3: I'm fine, please.
4: Think about it.
3: Can you move that away from me?
0: He's eating the edible underwear.
2: Why were they in his pocket?
0: He just had some in an old pocket. It was an old coat he had on from probably last time he was there in the ski slopes. But that's not the funny bit. So because of the Hasidic law, she has a solution that has to be performed while he's in the chair with her. So get this, she's single. Hasidic Jewish law says she's not allowed to be alone with him when it comes to sundown because it could lead to temptation.
3: Somebody's going to have to jump.
4: Oh, stop.
3: Stop what? I can't be with you here after sundown. There's no other way. Somebody's going to have to jump. You're going to have to jump.
2: You loved that show, didn't you?
0: It is the best episode ever. Check it up. Curb Your Enthusiasm, Sundown.
2: He sounds like Seinfeld.
0: Yeah, he wrote Seinfeld.
2: But he speaks like Seinfeld speaks.
0: It does. It's so good. But that incident on the mountain just reminded me of that just this morning. I thought I'd pass that on. Wolf Brothers next.
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6: Good morning. 10 to 12 knot nor'west is across the coast. Next tide is a high tide at about 1:30, but there is only half a metre or so of weak northeasterly wind swell. super desperates only play at a high volume board or a mall. 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
2: Fresh off the back of Muster, the Wolf Brothers. Joining us this morning is Tom Wolf. Good morning, Tommy.
14: Legends. How you doing?
0: Mate, good, mate.
2: We're good. We missed you in the ute this year.
14: I know.
2: The fabulous Jake Whittaker. Yeah.
14: Jake took our place. Look, we went for a little bit of a drive here on the Sunday because we played Saturday and we closed it out on Sunday night. And everyone was pretty tame Sunday morning. There was a lot of sore heads.
0: It's a real humbler, isn't it, when you come to that? Because people have pre-camped, have been out there a week with all the entertainment. So by the time the Sunday comes, when we're getting towards the final day, I think people just have reached their limit. You know what I mean?
14: I would say there was definitely some humbled people out there. Let's put it that way.
2: It wasn't particularly tame when we went for our cruise around last year at Muster. It was something.
14: I think I'm still getting over it, to be honest with you. But no, it was great. I mean, we love the Muster. I mean, what? I can't. I'm not just saying this. It's got to be the best festival in Australia. There's nothing else like that. It's just every year I go, I enjoy it even more. You know, so we loved it.
2: It's just a vibe unlike any other festival, right? Yeah. Like, it's just something about it. It's both pumped up and relaxed at the same time. You know, I can't explain it better than that.
14: No, I agree. Like, I mean, and our sort of take of that is, like, Sunday night we got to close out the hill, you know, it's rocking, there's heaps of people. But then we also got to do an acoustic show, which is sort of like something different. It's a different, mind you, someone did get up on stage and do a shooey while we were doing an acoustic show.
0: I'd be disappointed if they didn't, Tom. Yeah,
14: that's right. So, but I don't know. I like what it offers. It's family. It feels safe. It's really good. I couldn't enjoy it more. Next time we go up, we're going to take the family, I think.
2: Yeah, it's a great idea. That's what I love about it. You can take the family. And there's different elements, as you said, Tommy, that, like, you go to the Grove and you listen to chats and acoustic sets and sort of that laid-back thing, and then you go to the Crowbar and it's absolutely mad, you know?
14: Yeah, I really like that. We did a songwriters, like, in the round thing with Felicity, which was like an interview.
2: Yes.
14: thing, and I don't know. It's just it's cool to be able to do those different things. Like, cause not all festivals really offer that. It's kind of like, here's the one stage, go. You know, so Gympie sort of got variety.
0: Well, Number Eight coming out? Is it next year?
14: Yeah, next year. So we're probably 60%, 70% done. We're just sort of seeing if there's any last minute couple of songs might poke their head out.
0: Oh, you need some inspo, do you? Okay.
14: Well, always looking for inspo, mate, you know.
0: Maybe some camping songs from Mustard could work their way in.
2: Tell Tom Wolfe about your singing prowess at the Candanga Hotel recently. Listen to this, Tom. Please.
0: Oh, mate, Candanga Hotel karaoke nights. That's all I'm good at is karaoke, but, mate, I brought the house down what did I do my version of?
2: What About Me?
0: Yeah, Shannon Noll. Yeah.
2: Better than that, though, obviously.
0: You know what? Instead of What About Me, you could do just Bugger Off Your Little Shit.
2: What?
0: I mean, you could probably work that into an album, you know?
2: You can't use the same tune.
14: I like it. I've heard worse. Let's do it.
0: Well, you know when you get that persistent fan who just wants the autograph and they don't get that you've got 40 people in front and they think they're the most important, there's got to be an angle there somewhere.
14: Yeah, you've met a couple of those, and that's normally later Saturday night when they've maybe had one too many Bundys. But we've all been there. Yeah, you know, we've all been there.
0: And you've got people who run out of paper and offer, you know, body parts to sign. Yeah.
2: Tom, you were touring around on Sunday, as you said. Were you filming for a video clip, or what was the story there?
14: Yeah, so we've got new songs out, and normally when we release a new song, we release a video clip straight away. But I don't know, we sort of thought with Gympie coming up, let's wait and shoot the clip there. So we went out and kind of captured the festival, captured some of the campsites, the different stages. It was really, really fun to sort of get out and do that with the people. And, yeah, we got a buggy Sunday morning, drove around the campsites and trying to get some rowdy behaviour, and we really had to kind of drag it out of them. Let's put it that way. They were like, oh.
2: You missed it by 12 hours, mate.
14: You could see the pain in their eyes, but they did well. So, yeah, it's fun. The new one's out, and, yeah, this is sort of the first one of what will be album number 8 for us, which is insane to say that out loud.
0: You got a name for the album?
14: Not yet. We've got – this song's obviously out. Film clips, I reckon, most likely we're going to drop that Sunday. The next single's ready. Now, the next single's something we are pumped about.
0: Yep.
14: It's a song called – The Wizard of Oz.
0: What?
14: And it's about Shane Warne. It's about the late great.
2: Wow.
0: That subject matter will make it go viral, I reckon. Tom, that's amazing.
14: I don't know if you can either plan that stuff or not, but what I will say, it's a true story. It's about Nick and I going to watch the Australian One Day team play Sri Lanka at Bellarive Oval in the 90s. And, you know, we were all waiting for The Wizard of Oz for Shane Warne. So, that's really cool. And then we've got maybe one or two duets in the pipeline. Ooh. We're just finalizing. We're very lucky to be at a point in our career where we're just, kind of doing stuff we enjoy. If we're not enjoying it, we're not chasing anything. If we don't enjoy it, we just don't do it. It's really simple. And that's a really good place to be.
2: Well, you are in a very good place. I'm just looking at your stats now. 15th Golden Guitar Award this year.
14: That's insane.
2: Yeah, 8th studio album.
14: Silly.
2: This one follows your ARIA number one album, Australian Made. It just goes on and on and on. So
0: I love the title of this one. It makes me think of a Spice Girl.
2: Wannabe.
14: I did laugh. There was a few people online when we sort of announced a new single coming, Wannabe. People were like, they're not doing a Spice Girls cover, are
2: you? Can you imagine?
14: Not yet. Say never, because, you know, you just don't know. But no, not. Don't panic.
0: When you're at album 30 and you've got to do a rehash of your favourite songs from, you know, the inspo years when you're like 20, maybe, you know.
2: Most rock and roll song ever.
14: Maybe a Spice Boy. I don't know. It's us.
0: Spice it up now, Tom. You ready? Intro this song. We want to hear it. Let's do it.
14: Beautiful. Look, there's a line in this song that says, I'm always down at Bunnings buying something I don't need. If that's you, this is for you. It's a brand new one. It's called Wannabe.
2: How good are you, mate? Thank you.
0: Brothers on Zinc.

0: And Not a Spice Girl in Sight, the Wolf Brothers, their new single from the yet unnamed album coming out next year. That's I Wanna Be.
1: How good's that song? If that doesn't get you pumped up for a Friday, nothing will.
0: Got me pumped up for my holidays. Look, I'll see you in Zinc Family and Jade in 2 weeks' time, back on Monday the 21st. I'll leave you in the capable hands of the janitor and Jade. Janitor and I, in fact, because Jade's having a naughty weekend with hot salami.
1: My husband.
0: Yeah.
1: Yes.
0: 20th anniversary. Congratulations.
1: Thank
0: I'm really
1: you
0: impressed.
1: Much.
0: You lasted very well. Now, the opening of the brand new Bigger Gimme Meat Hall, we're officially naming Donk the Bull. He won't be Donk. He may be something else.
1: Well, he might be Donk.
0: Well, I hope so. I hope we get a bit of a say. But Mikey and myself will be down there from 9 tomorrow. Please come and join us for a bit of a taste. There's barbecues to win. There's a motorbike you can win. There's plenty of brisket. It's just going to be a whole meat fest. And I went through the meat fest in muscle. Let's see if I can pass muster with that.
1: You'll be
0: tomorrow.
1: Good as gold. And thank you to our caller who rang before and described Bilko as the king of Gympie Radio, set to rival John Laws in his longevity and ability. So we appreciate your call very much. He
0: Thanks
1: will be
0: you,
1: back
0: darling.
1: In 2 weeks.
0: Yeah, I haven't been suspended.
1: No.
0: I haven't been suspended. I will be definitely back on the 20th. Just got to, this company's big on killing leave and they said you got to go.
1: You got to go, but just for 2 weeks. Anyway, I'll be back on Monday. Bilks will be back soon. We'll see you then, guys. Bye.
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12: Good morning. Joseph Price with your local news. Three men accused of a violent robbery in Burpengary have been charged. On Monday night, the group allegedly assaulted a man and stole his jewellery at Burpengary Station. Police say the trio returned a short time later armed with weapons and attacked the 36-year-old man again, leaving him with serious injuries. Three men aged 18, 19 and 22 have since been charged with armed robbery, assault occasioning bodily harm and acts intended to cause grievous bodily harm. They're due to face Pine Rivers Magistrates Court. More than 130 police officers have been recognised for their outstanding service, courage and dedication at the Sunshine Coast District Honours and Awards Ceremony. Superintendent Craig Hawkins says a range of awards and honours were handed out yesterday.
13: Some of them will be the Blue Heart Award for officers that have either lost their lives or injured in the course of their duty. Over and above that, a range of awards of recognising the service of police officers over the extent of their career from 15 years through to 40 years. years, and also some police officers that have also done extraordinary work over the past 12 months.
12: Two posthumous Blue Heart medals were awarded to the families of Senior Constable Shane Gill and Constable Les McCosh, who were both killed in the line of duty. And a few changes to the Dolphins side ahead of their clash with the Titans tonight. With finals starting next week, coach Christian Wolfe has chosen to rest Selwyn Cobbo, Cody Nikorima and Kuli Kefu Finifuiaki, who are dealing with minor injuries. He tells us who will be replacing them.
5: Brian Ponyu is going to get an opportunity. He'll play in the back row. We're obviously really impressed with how he played last time. Tavita, as he's done plenty of times through the year, he's going to go on the left wing. And Tavita's been one of our best players, I think, every time he's played for us. So Joe Gavrilo is going to play six. Yeah, earlier in the year, he had an opportunity to play six back in round eight, and that was when he was injured. He just hasn't had that opportunity since. And yeah, he's a very good player, Jake.
12: That game kicks off at 6 p.m. on the Gold Coast. And in national news, more relief from Nepal with confirmation another two Australians have been found alive amid the flash flooding disaster. It takes the total number of Aussies unaccounted for to 36. Treasurer Jim Chalmers telling the ABC they're doing everything they can to locate them.
14: Australia is sending some of its best people to that part of the world. Around 40 personnel are being sent there. About half of them are there already, part of our $11 million commitment, because there are thousands of people still missing.
12: Jackie Lim has your sports news next.
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15: In sport, NRL veteran Corey Oates reckons the tears will be flowing tonight when Jai Arrow takes to the field for his final game. The Bunnies star, who has medically retired due to MND, will notch up his 100th game for the club when they take on rivals, the Roosters.
16: It's usually fiery at the start, heated battles, but it's all going to be paid respect to Jai Arrow.
15: And Hawthorn has earned another week off after an upset win over Fremantle in last night's AFL qualifying final. The Hawks putting on a dominant performance to run out 32-point winners on a rainy evening in Perth. That's the latest in news and sport.
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0: 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Foggy starts most mornings, but enjoy the sunshine of the weekend, because next week a little bit of rain coming back. 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

Zinc 96 has Gympie, Noosa and the Kalula Coast's favourite playlist. 80s hits you love. That was my young year. The 90s and 2000s. And 60s and 70s tracks that stand the test of time. Better music and more.

0: Zig 96, it is the Feel Good Work Day with Philco coming up on September 11. You ready for this? It's a Friday night. Coolalla Christian College doing their own version of The Sound of Music. I can't wait to see this. I've always had a thing for Maria Von Trapp and How Do You Solve a Problem Like Maria. And, of course, Liesl and Ralph, that love affair that should never have been amidst the spectre of Nazi Germany taking over Austria. What an incredible tale. What an incredible show. Their version coming up. If you want details, Coolalla Christian College website has the tickets. We'd encourage you to head along and join in because you can sing along with most of the songs on that show. I'll wake up to the
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1: Hi, it's September 4, a day of firsts. 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
1: In 1962, the Beatles made their first recordings at Abbey Road Studios. 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
1: Topping the September 4 birthday list is Australia's Queen of the Pool, Dawn Fraser. She's 89. Dawn was the first Olympic swimmer to win a medal for the same event three times.
6: Dawn Fraser, with a burst over the last few yards, sets a new Olympic and world record.
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1: Special one for TV host Samantha Armitage. 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
11: Who could go past our five countries in 5 days?
1: Pop superstar Beyonce celebrates her 45th birthday. And there's a few AFL greats on the list. Western Bulldogs' Easton Wood, James Clement, who finished with the Pies, and West Coast Eagles' 300-gamer Shannon Hearn. He's 39.
12: Hearn, the danger man, takes them on, sizes them up from 50 to get the lead back.
1: Finally, today is the anniversary of the tragic death of Australia's crocodile hunter. Steve Irwin was just 44 when a stingray barb killed him on this day in 2006.
13: I'm on a very important mission. Crocodiles live right here. In fact, they're quite common.
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0: 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News on the way, then Marnie to continue the rest of your Friday. Reminder, the janitor and myself opening Gibby Meat Hall, their brand new bigger premises opposite Macca's there. 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